The four-man English band, Dead or Alive, at number 11, moving up five notches on American Top 40 with You Spin Me Round Like a Record. This is Casey on AT40 in Hollywood. You know, in the last few years, older women have finally started getting their fair share of attention. For example, on television, there are Dynasty's Joan Collins and Linda Evans, two women over 40 who definitely still have it. And 1985 is becoming the year of older women on the record charts. So far this year, four female singers who have seen their 40th birthday have hit the top 40. We've had 41-year-old Diana Ross with Missing You, 40-year-old Patti LaBelle with her comeback hit New Attitude, 43-year-old Aretha Franklin with her latest pop soul smash Freeway of Love. And then there's the woman who made 1984 and 85 her biggest years ever with songs like the number one What's Love Got to Do with It and her smash that tells it like it is, Better Be Good to Me, 45-year-old Tina Turner. Diana Ross, Patti LaBelle, Aretha Franklin, and Tina Turner. Four solo female singers over 40 who have hit the top 40 this year. And by the way, if you're wondering how many male solo singers over the age of 40 have hit this year, we've had only one. 42-year-old Mick Jagger. Now, here's one of those over 40 superwomen in our countdown this week. Up four notches to number 10. Tough and tender Tina Turner. We don't need another hero.

0: with one of five movie songs in our countdown this week from the movie Mad Max Beyond Thunderdome. That's We Don't Need Another Hero by one of the stars of that film, Tina Turner. She moves four notches from 14 to 10. My name's Casey Kasem. This is American Top 40. Our countdown of the most popular hits in the USA continues in a moment. We have the nine biggest hits coming right up.
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0: 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Glad to have you with us. My name's Casey Kasem. 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
2: Number 9.
0: From the number one album, Reckless, here's the number 9 song, Summer of 69. Brian Adams.

0: Adams on American Top 40, the 25-year-old Canadian moves from 12 to 9 in the countdown with Summer of 69 from the album that's number one, Reckless. Coming up, a long-distance dedication from a woman in West Virginia to a Hollywood actor who introduced her to a classical composer.
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0: I'm Casey Kasem. The family group DeBarge have had five top 40 hits so far, and two of those have made the top 10. The number three song, Rhythm of the Night, and their current smash, now dropping two notches to number eight. Who's

week in the top 10, they fall from number 6 to number 8. Who's Holding Donna Now? From the album Rhythm of the Night. This is Casey on American Top 40. Now we're up to our long-distance dedication, and it's from a woman in Motesville, West Virginia. She wants to make a dedication to someone who's given her a priceless gift. Her letter begins, "Dear Casey, hello. My name is Betty Joe. I was 20 years old on July 15th. I've had rheumatoid arthritis since I was a baby. I can walk a little bit with the aid of a walker, but most of my time is spent in a wheelchair. Just this past year, one man changed my life musically without even knowing it. You see, he portrayed Wolfgang Amadeus Mozart in the movie Amadeus. Of course, his name is Tom Hulce. I already loved rock, country, pop, and heavy metal music, but thanks to Tom, I now adore classical music. I hated classical music until Tom came along with Amadeus. I'm now a fan of both Tom Hulce and Wolfgang Mozart. I even started a scrapbook on Tom the day after I saw him on the Academy Awards. The scrapbook is actually on Tom and Mozart. Casey, will you please play Hooked on Classics, which has 3 Mozart pieces in it for Tom Hulce? Tom has made such a great difference in my life. Thank you. Signed, Betty Joe." Betty Joe, here's your long-distance dedication.

0: top 10 hit from 1981. That's Hooked on Classics by the Royal Philharmonic Orchestra. A long-distance dedication from Betty Jo in West Virginia to actor Tom Hulce, who starred as Wolfgang Amadeus Mozart in the Oscar-winning film Amadeus. And by the way, there were pieces from three of Mozart's works in Hooked on Classics, a piece from Symphony No. 40 in G minor, part of the aria from the opera The Marriage of Figaro, and a piece from Eine Kleine Nacht Music. And the countdown continues on American Top 40.
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1: Number 7.
0: Up four notches to get his first top 10 hit, here's Englishman John Parr. He has the title song from the hit movie St. Elmo's Fire, subtitled Man in Motion.

John Parr on American Top 40 from the LP St. Elmo's Fire soundtrack. That's St. Elmo's Fire, Man in Motion, moving from number 11 to number 7 this week. American Top 40 is heard in the 50 states and around the world every week on great radio stations like 98 FM, WGOL, Lynchburg, Virginia, FM 95, KGHO, Hoquiam, Washington, and WLS, AM 89, Chicago. Here's an English singer who took this song to number 4 back home in Britain, and here in the USA took it all the way to number 1. Now falling from 2 to 6, Paul Young, and Every Time You Go Away.

0: Fleischman, Paul Young on American Top 40, falling from number 2 to number 6 in our survey. He's been in the countdown for 12 weeks with Every Time You Go Away from the album The Secret of Association. Up next, the number 1 song on both the soul and the dance charts.
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0: I'm Casey Kasem, counting them down off the official Billboard survey. As we work our way toward the 5 biggest hits in the nation, let's check out the tops of Billboard's other charts. Number 1 on the country chart is Highwayman by a quartet of country superstars, Waylon Jennings, Willie Nelson, Johnny Cash, and Kris Kristofferson. Number 1 on the album chart is Reckless by Bryan Adams. And the number 1 song in the soul chart and the dance chart, right here at number 5 on American Top 40, Three Way of Love by Aretha Franklin.

0: Aretha Franklin on American Top 40, moving up from number 8 to number 5 with the number 1 soul and disco song in the USA, Freeway of Love. A listener wants to know, who's the most successful white artist on the soul chart, and who's the most successful black artist on the country chart? Well, they're two superstars, both born in Mississippi, one in the town of Tupelo, the other in the town of Sledge. Details coming up.
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0: From the Atlantic to the Pacific, from the Great Lakes to the Rio Grande, these are the most popular songs in the USA. Down a notch to number 4, here is Sting.

0: weeks at number 3, where he peaked with that song. Sting falls to number 4 with If You Love Somebody, Set 'Em Free. This is Casey on American Top 40. And now, let's answer that question about the soul and country charts. Gerald Plaza of Manila, the Philippines, wants to know who's the most successful white artist on the soul chart and who is the most successful black artist on the country chart. Well, in each case, the artist is from the state of Mississippi. The most successful white artist on the soul chart is a man from Tupelo, Mississippi. He hit the soul chart 24 times. That was between 1956 and 1963. 4 of this man's records went to number 1 on the soul chart, and 2 of the records were double-sided number ones. I'm talking about Elvis Presley, the most successful white artist on the soul chart. In the case of the country chart, the most successful black artist is a man from Sledge, Mississippi. He's a country superstar who's hit the country chart 56 times since 1966. And 29 of this famous black singer's songs have hit number 1 on the country chart. Only Merle Haggard and Conway Twitty have had more. That's 29 country number ones for Charlie Pride. And there's your answer, Gerald. Elvis Presley is the most successful white artist on the soul chart, and Charlie Pride is the most successful black artist on the country chart. Thanks for writing in. Now, on with the countdown.
1: Number 3.
0: Up a notch with a big ballad, here's Corey Hart, Never Surrender.

0: Corey Hart, born and raised in Montreal, Canada. Canada's number one song this week, and at number three on American Top 40, moving up a notch, Never Surrender, from the album Boy in the Box. Coming up, the number one song in the land. It ties the all-time record for 14 consecutive weeks at number one by Foreign X.
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0: The numbers get smaller, but the hits get bigger.
1: Number two.
0: Here's the biggest of five movie songs in the countdown from one of the hottest movies in the country, Back to the Future. Leaping three notches to number two, Power of Love, Huey Lewis and the News.

the news on American Top 40 from the Back to the Future soundtrack. That's Power of Love. It moves from number 5 to number 2 this week. Now we're up to the number 1 song in the land, and it ties the all-time record for the most consecutive weeks spent at number 1 by foreign acts. The record, 14 weeks, was set back in 1964 when the Beatles strung together 3 of their hits at number 1 to hold that top spot for 14 weeks in a row. That record was tied in 78 when 2 foreign acts strung together a series of number 1s, the Bee Gees and their solo singing brother, Andy Gibb. Their hits also held the number 1 spot for 14 weeks in a row. And now, it's happened again. But this time, it took 7 foreign acts to hold the top spot for 14 weeks, and the English group who scored that tying week did it by keeping their song at number 1 for a 3rd week in a row. The number 1 song in the USA, making the 14th consecutive week at number 1 for a foreign act, is Shout by England's Tears for Fears. Shout.

0: Tears for Fears with the number one song in the USA for the third consecutive week. Shout. And there you have them. The 40 most popular records in America, determined by Billboard magazine for the week ending August 17, 1985. American Top 40 is produced in Hollywood by ABC Watermark. Our mailing address is American Top 40, Post Office Box 2000, Hollywood, California. Zip code 90028. Our executive producer, Tom Rounds. Producer, Don Bastani. With Meryl Schindler, Matt Wilson, Daryl Morton, Dana Schwartzwalder, Stephen Brand, Elaine Stieglitz, Mike Williams, Stu Jacobs, and Ron Shapiro. I'm Casey Kasem. Join me next week, and again, we'll count down the 40 most popular songs in the USA. Till then, keep your feet on the ground and keep reaching for the stars.
1: 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Special thanks to Kalila Dawkins, Rob Durkee, Pete Battistini, Scott Lakefield, Mike Savage, Michael Cross, Dave Nunez, and of course, the legend where the countdown began, Casey Kasem.
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Hello again, and welcome to American Top 40. I'm Casey Kasem, and this is our weekly countdown of the 40 most popular songs in the USA. Well, during the holidays, we reviewed the biggest hits of the past 12 months with our special countdown of the top 100 songs of 1977. This week, we get right back to our regular countdown with four debut songs and a number one song by one of the biggest groups of the rock era. So, let's get the new year and the new survey started with a debut song in the anchor position. The last Top 40 appearance by Steely Dan was back in 1975 with a song called Black Friday. This week, the L.A. group, led by Walter Becker and Donald Fagen, debut at number 40 with their latest. This is called Peg. Here's Steely Dan.

There's the first of the 40 hottest records in the USA this week, Steely Dan and Peg. 3 hours with AT40, and you know where your favorite records are in the national music scene. The countdown continues now with our second of four debut records, coming in at number 39. Donnie and Marie Osmond and the former hit by the Righteous Brothers from 1966, Soul and Inspiration. Good.

Johnny and Marie Osmond at number 39 with their latest, You're My Soul and Inspiration, first week on the chart. You know, there's a lady in our countdown who once got a phone call at 2 o'clock in the morning from a total stranger who said he loved her voice and wanted to write a song for her. He said he was one of the Bee Gees. Sound like a prank call? Well, that story and the first top 40 hit by that lady, written by that stranger, are coming up. American Top 40. The next song in our survey is from the last album recorded by the Lynyrd Skynyrd Group before the tragic airplane crash killed three of their members last October. The album called Street Survivors is already platinum. Their single is called What's Your Name, and it debuts this week at number 38 on

Leonard Skinner at number 38 with What's Your Name, a debut record. Well, now I have the first chart hit by an Australian singer named Samantha Sang, who once received a phone call in the middle of the night from a total stranger who said he was a member of the Bee Gees. And he was. 5 years ago, Samantha was living and working in England. One night, without telling Samantha first, a friend of hers, who was also a good friend of Barry Gibb of the Bee Gees, played a copy of one of Samantha's records for Barry. It was a song that had already been a hit for her in Australia. Well, Barry flipped over her voice, and even though it was 2 o'clock in the morning, he called her up, told her how much he loved her voice, and offered to write a song for her. Well, Samantha says she thought she had a practical joker on the line, and she nearly hung up on him. But Barry managed to convince her he really was who he said he was. The following day, Barry introduced Samantha to his manager, Robert Stigwood. Stigwood listened to her record and signed her to a contract. Then Barry wrote a song for Samantha called Love of a Woman. Became a big hit in Australia and several European countries. 5 months ago, Barry and Samantha decided to team up again. And this week, Samantha debuts in the top 40 with her first American hit. Coming in at number 37 with a song co-written and co-produced by B.G. Barry Gibb, here's Samantha Sang.

0: with the highest debuting record of the week called Emotion. That's a 24-year-old singer from Australia whose name is Samantha Singh. This is Casey on AT40, and the countdown doesn't stop till we get to number one.
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0: AT40 is heard coast to coast and around the world each week on great radio stations like WINE and WRKI, Danbury, Connecticut, 5AU, Port Augusta, South Australia, and WPGC, AM and FM, Washington, D.C. Here's a song that drops 19 notches this week, and there are three of them that did it. This one is by the Steve Miller Band at number 36 with Swing Town.

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1: Number 35.
0: After getting as high as number 7 and staying there for 4 consecutive weeks, Rita Coolidge is at number 35 this week and hanging in there with We're All Alone.

0: Rita Coolidge on AT40 falls from 16 to 35, 19 notches with We're All Alone. You're listening to the most listened to songs in the nation on American Top 40. In the 6 years since the group Wings was formed, they've been through several personnel changes, and currently they line up as a trio. Paul and Linda McCartney and guitarist Denny Lane. This week they're up three notches to number 34 with their latest hit. Here are Wings with Girls School.
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0: Girls' School. Second week on the chart, now at number 34 and moving up. That's Wings.
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0: You're listening to a countdown of the most popular songs in the USA on AT40. My name's Casey Kasem, and the countdown continues now with a tune at number 33, third week on the chart. The first Top 40 hit for Odyssey. The song is Native New Yorker.

Two girls and a guy from New York City who call themselves Odyssey at number 33 and moving up with Native New Yorker. Number 32. 2 weeks ago, the Babies peaked at number 13 with their first top 40 hit. This week, they fall 19 notches with Isn't It Time?

The Babies, one of six English acts in the countdown this week, falling from 13 to 32 with Isn't It Time? Coming up, I have a hit by the group whose lead singer left a high position to join them. He was a professional window washer and eager to get his feet back.

popular songs in the country from Joplin to Juneau, from Seattle to Savannah. I'm Casey Kasem. This is American Top 40, and we're up to number 31. Moving up two, here's Santa Esmeralda and Don't Let Me Be Misunderstood.

Santa Esmeralda is the group at number 31, fourth week on the chart with Don't Let Me Be Misunderstood, the old Animals hit from 1965. This is Casey in Hollywood, and now I have the hit by the group whose lead singer used to have a nice, steady job as a window washer. But when the group invited him to join, he leaped at the chance to get off those scary high ladders. The group is Kansas, and 5 years ago, when drummer Phil Ehart was getting them together, he found Steve Walsh working in St. Joseph, Missouri as a window washer, taking his chances every day at the top of those ladders that reach four stories up. Well, Steve says, I'm a musician at heart, and those 40-foot ladders were scaring the hell out of me. So when Phil's offer came, Steve jumped off his ladder and into the music business. And now, just a few years later, he and Kansas are climbing something else with 40 rungs, the AT-40 countdown. Moving up to the 30th rung this week, here they are with Point of No

34-year-old Neil Diamond on American Top 40 at number 29 in the countdown, moving up six with Desiree. Number 28. Well, the Bee Gees have been on the pop scene and holding on to their international popularity for more than 10 years, but they've never been hotter than they are right now. This week, they have two big hits of their own in the top 40. And two more survey songs by Samantha Sang and Andy Gibb were co-written and co-produced by Barry and Robin Gibb, making a big 11-notch leap up the survey this week. Here

0: The Bee Gees with the theme song from Saturday Night Fever at number 28, moving up 11 notches this week. That's Staying Alive. This is Casey Kasem in Hollywood, counting them down on AT40. We've got 27 hits to go on our way to number one, so stay right there.
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0: As we continue the countdown, let me welcome seven new stations to our AT40 lineup this week. There's KTGA, Fort Dodge, Iowa. WVOW, Logan, West Virginia. WGLF, Tallahassee, Florida. WNMB, North Myrtle Beach, South Carolina. KHNY, Riverside, California. WGIG, Brunswick, Georgia. And WBSR, Pensacola, Florida. Welcome aboard.
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0: Diana Ross at number 27 this week, moving up to her fifth week on the chart with Getting Ready for Love.

on AT40 at number 27 in the countdown with Getting Ready for Love. Well, about a year ago, we were averaging nearly a dozen disco songs in the countdown every week. This week, we're down to just a little more than a handful, with five disco songs in the 40. Moving up to number 26, here's one of them.

at number 26 in popularity this week with a former number one disco song called Dance, Dance, Dance. Well, here now is the biggest moving record within the countdown. Last week it debuted at number 40. This week moves all the way up to 25. 15 big notches for newcomer Dan Hill and Sometimes When We Touch. You

Sometimes When We Touch. Canadian Dan Hill and his first hit record, now at number 25 in the countdown. We're one song away from the follow-up hit by the man who finished first in American Top 40's annual pop music sweepstakes. He had our number one song in 1977. There are 10 foreign acts in the countdown this week. One of them is from Scotland. Here they are, the Bay City Rollers at number 24, moving up two with The Way I Feel Tonight.

The Bay City Rollers have been around for 7 weeks with that song at number 24 and still moving up. That's The Way I Feel Tonight. This is Casey Kasem on AT40 in Hollywood. And now I have the latest hit by the man who owns American Top 40's number one song of 1977. When our statistician Sandy Benjamin finished our tabulation of the top 100 songs of last year, the man who beat out all competition from some of the heaviest stars in pop music was a 19-year-old newcomer from Australia. And he did it with the very first single he ever released. Andy Gibbs spent a total of 23 weeks on American Top 40 last year with his huge smash, I Just Want to Be Your Everything. 16 of those weeks were spent in the top 10, including 4 in the number one position. Enough to make his song the most popular song of 1977. This week, his follow-up to that smash moves up a big 9 notches to number 23. Here's Andy Gibb, and Love is Thicker Than Water.

0: The fourth week on American Top 40. This week, moving from 32 to 23. Andy Gibb and Love is Thicker Than Water. 22 hits to number one and counting them down.
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0: At number 22 in the countdown is a remake of the Frank Sinatra hit from 1969, Elvis Presley and My Way.
2: And now the end is near, and so I face

Number 22, second week in a row, Elvis Presley on AT40 and My Way. Number 21. In the past 8 years, Mississippi-born singer-composer Paul Davis has put 8 songs on the national charts. Until now, the highest he's able to get to was number 23, which makes his latest release his biggest hit ever. Moving up a couple of notches to number 21, here's Paul Davis with I Go Crazy.

0: Paul Davis has been around for 10 weeks with that record. This week it moves up to number 21, two notches. He wrote it and he produced it. It's called I Go Crazy. We have two listeners in Iowa who collaborated on a question. They want to know what recording act that hit the charts under one name had the greatest success after changing that name. Well, it's a group whose chart history after 15 years stands at 5 number ones and 29 top 40 hits. Details coming up.
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0: The countdown continues on AT40 as we get closer to the number one song in the USA. Halfway up the chart at number 20, moving up seven big notches, here's the Electric Light Orchestra and Turn

Turned to Stone at number 20 by the Electric Light Orchestra from England. This is Casey Kasem on American Top 40 in Hollywood. And now, let's answer that letter from Iowa. Two friends in Des Moines named Jack Anderson and Chris Gardner got together on this question. They want to know what recording act that hit the charts under one name had the greatest success after changing that name. Well, after a lot of checking, we zeroed in on a male vocal group who debuted on the charts in 1956 as the Four Lovers. But the best they did under that name was to get up to number 62. And they weren't heard from for the next 6 years. Then in the early 60s, they started a blockbuster career with a pair of consecutive number ones called Sherry and Big Girls Don't Cry. But with a new name. A name that's been famous and prominent on the charts for the past 15 years. The Four Seasons. The most successful recording act ever who started hitting the chart under one name and then changed to another. Jack and Chris, thanks for your letter. Number nine.

Earth, Wind, and Fire, originally from Chicago, moving up five notches with their latest. They're at number 19 with Serpentine Fire. On with a countdown now on the song at number 18 by Billy Joel. It's his third top 40 single, and it's his biggest hit ever. Not only has this record been certified gold, this week it's the number one song on Billboard's Easy Listening chart. And it makes a big 10-notch move here on AT40. At number 18, here's Billy Joel and Just the Way You Are.

0: Billy Joel moving from 28 to 18 on American Top 40 with Just the Way You Are. 17 hits to number one, and we're counting them down.
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0: American Top 40 is heard coast to coast and around the world each week on great radio stations like KAVR, Apple Valley, California, KRAI, Craig, Colorado, and the American Forces Radio Network around the world. Here it is, the song at number 17 and moving up in its fourth week on the chart, Randy Newman's Short People.

Newman on American Top 40 with the 17th most popular song in our survey this week. That's Short People. Number 16. You know, Loretta Lynn has been a living legend in country music for nearly as long as her younger sister, Crystal Gayle, has been alive. But Loretta's huge country success never helped her to cross over into the pop Top 40. Something Crystal has done in a very big way. Back in November and December, she held on to the number two position here on American Top 40 for 3 weeks with her million-selling number one country smash. This week, she's at number 16. Here's Crystal Gayle and Don't It Make My Brown Eyes.

0: Crystal Gale falls from number 7 to number 16 with Don't It Make My Brown Eyes Blue. This is Casey in Hollywood and AT40. And you know, one of the most popular singers of the late 50s and early 60s was a teenager from the Bronx named Dion DiMucci. He began singing doo-wop songs in the subways and on the street corners of New York. And he wound up with 11 top 10 hits. Details and the current remake of his only number one song coming up.
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0: Here now is the number one pop female album artist of last year. After 3 weeks at number 5, she falls to number 15 with It's So Easy. Here's Linda Ronstadt.

The girl born and raised in Tucson, Arizona, at number 15 this week with It's So Easy. That's Linda Ronstadt. This is Casey Kasem on American Top 40 in Hollywood. And now we're up to the remake hit of a number one song by one of the most popular singers of the late 50s and early 60s. His name, Dion DiMucci. And back in the mid-50s, he was just one of hundreds of New York teenagers who loved rock and roll and spent all their free time either listening to it or singing it. Whenever they weren't in school, Dion and his friends would hang out on the corner of Belmont Avenue in New York, or in subways where the echoes were better, and practice singing popular songs. The kind of stuff they were doing back then was called doo-wop singing, and they kept at it until they graduated from high school. Then Dion and his three friends formed a group and turned professional. They called themselves Dion and the Belmonts, and in 1958 they began hitting the charts. Well, during the next few years, they had a string of big hits, including Where, When, and A Teenager in Love. Then, in 1960, the group broke up, and Dion began working as a solo act. And the hits just kept on coming. Big hits like Lonely Teenager, Ruby Baby, The Wanderer, Donna the Prima Donna, and the only number one song of Dion's career, the 1961 smash, Runaround Sue. Well, now, before we hear the current remake of that song, let's listen to a piece of the original. From 16 years ago, here's Dion DiMucci and Runaround.

0: Written by Dion DiMucci and Ernie Maresca. Produced by Michael Lloyd and sung by Leif Garrett. That's Runaround Sue. This is Casey in Hollywood. We'll be right back with the top 13 tunes in the USA, including number one yet to come.
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0: And now on with our countdown of the 40 biggest hits in the USA. I'm Casey Kasem, this is American Top 40, and we're on our way to the most popular song in the nation.
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0: There are six English acts in the countdown in American Top 40 this week, and that's one of them. Queen at number 13, moving up five with We Are the Champions. This is Casey Kasem in Hollywood and AT40. And the song at number 12 for the second week in a row now is by High Energy, four girls from Pasadena, California. Their first hit is You Can't Turn Me Off.
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0: musical whose leading lady is the mother of the most popular teen idol in the country today. Details and his song are coming up.
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0: 3 hours with American Top 40, and you know where your favorite songs are in the national music scene. My name's Casey Kasem. The countdown doesn't stop until we get to number one. The tune at number 11 and moving up is by Styx.

sticks one step away from the top 10. At number 11, moving up three with Come Sail Away. Now, let's answer that letter from the state of New York. It's from Becky Bridgman in Utica. And she writes, "Dear Casey, I have a large collection of motion picture soundtrack LPs, and I'd like to know which one of them spent the most weeks on the album chart." Well, Becky, the music on the album you're asking about originated in 1943 as the score of one of the greatest Broadway musicals of all time, the winner of a special Pulitzer Prize, Oklahoma, with words and music written by the great team of Rodgers and Hammerstein. 12 years later, Hollywood got permission to do a movie version of Oklahoma, and the soundtrack album of that film rode the LP chart for a total of 287 weeks, over 5.5 years, longer than any other motion picture soundtrack. Well, now, the leading lady in that picture was a girl named Shirley Jones, who later married Jack Cassidy, the two of whom later became the parents of Sean Cassidy, whose current hit is next. Thanks for your letter, Becky. Now on with Sean Cassidy and Hey Deanie, moving up 5 steps this week to number 10.

Sean Cassidy at number 10 on American Top 40, moving up five big notches with Hey Dini. Moving up just a couple of notches this week is the third top 10 hit by English superstar Rod Stewart. The first two were the double-sided Maggie May and Reason to Believe, and the blockbuster smash Tonight's the Night. His latest at number 9 this week is You're in My Heart.

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0: AT40 originates in Hollywood. My name's Casey Kasem, and the countdown goes on now with a song at number 8. Moving up one notch, 32-year-old Bob Welch and Sentimental Lady.

on American Top 40, a former member of Fleetwood Mac at number 8 with Sentimental Lady. Since his split with partner Art Garfunkel, Paul Simon has charted with 11 singles. Six of them have made it into the top 10, including his latest, moving up 3 to number 7 this week. Here's Paul Simon with Slip Sliding Away.

0: Singer, songwriter, and producer Paul Simon, who co-produced this record with Phil Ramone, slipped sliding away this week at number 7 in the countdown, moving up 3.
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0: Here's one of those records they'll be talking about for years now. After 10 consecutive weeks at number 1, this song went to number 2 last week, and this week falls to number 6. This is Debbie Boone and You Light Up My Life.

consecutive weeks in the top 10. Debbie Boone's former number one smash, You Light Up My Life, this week at number 6. Well, Dolly Parton has already taken this song to number 1 on the country chart, and she just might do the same thing here on AT40. Up to number 5 this week, here's Dolly Parton and Here You Come Again.

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0: 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The song at number 4, second

Second Love Again, a former number one soul hit by LTD. Second week at number four on American Top 40. Well, now, before we hear the three most popular songs in the nation, let's see what's at the top of the other charts. Number one soul is Fun by Kunfunction. On the country chart, the number one record is Take This Job and Shove It by Johnny Paycheck. And the number one best-selling album this week is Rumors by Fleetwood Mac. That's the 30th week at number one for Rumors. And now, at number three on American Top 40, Linda Ronstadt and Blue Bayou.

Linda Ronstadt's third consecutive week at number 3 on American Top 40 with Blue Bayou. Well, now that the year is over and the tabulations are all in, we can officially enter 1977 in the record book as the year in which more movie themes hit number 1 than any other year in chart history. And coming up is the movie song that broke Debbie Boone's phenomenal 10-week hold on number 1. It's the most popular song in America this week. American Top 40. You're listening to the most popular songs from Anchorage to Abilene, from Bangor to Biloxi. I'm Casey Kasem, and the countdown continues now with the second most popular song in the USA,

their first hit song, and it's at number 2 this week in American Top 40, moving up 4 big notches. That's Baby Come Back. This is Casey Kasem on AT40 in Hollywood, and now we're up to the most popular song in America this week. The current movie smash that put an end to Debbie Boone's phenomenal record-setting 10-week stay at number 1 with her movie hit. You know, during the past year, more film songs hit number 1 on the pop chart than any other year in chart history. There were 6 of them altogether. Theme from Car Wash, Love Theme from A Star Is Born, the theme from Rocky, Gonna Fly Now, the theme from Star Wars, and of course the blockbuster hit by Debbie Boone, You Light Up My Life. And joining that bunch of number 1 film songs is the current smash that is the most popular song in the nation again this week. At number 1, here are the Bee Gees with a song from the motion picture Saturday Night Fever. This is How Deep Is Your Love.

0: There it is, the number one song in the USA. From England, the Bee Gees and How Deep Is Your Love. You just heard the 40 most popular records determined by Billboard magazine for the week ending January 7th, 1978. American Top 40 is produced in Hollywood by Watermark Incorporated. Executive producer Tom Rouse, producer Nikki Wine, creative consultant Don Bastani. I'm Casey Kasem. Join me again next week for our countdown of the 40 biggest hits in the USA. Till then, keep your feet in the ground and keep reaching for the stars. 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
1: 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Special thanks to Kalila Dawkins, Rob Durkee, Pete Battistini, Scott Lakefield, Mike Savage, Michael Cross, Dave Nunez, and of course, the legend where the countdown began, Casey Kasem. I'm Larry Morgan. 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
2: Well, hello again. This is Casey Kasem. Welcome to American Top 40 and our regular countdown of this week's 40 best-selling single records in the USA. There are four debut songs in AT40 this week, and we lead off with the only act that has two hits. Here they are, Gladys Knight and the Pips, with their latest titled On and On.

the first of the 40 hottest hits in the USA this week. That's a debut record by Gladys Knight and the Pips titled On and On. Now on American Top 40, I have the current hit from the Beatles-starring movie that's almost based on the classic horror film about the greatest vampire of them all, Count Dracula, who was played, of course, to perfection on the screen by the late Bela Lugosi. I'd better explain quickly that it's only one Beatle who's in the picture, and that's Ringo, who is also the producer. The movie premiered in Atlanta recently, and when Zoo World News Service asked why Atlanta, Ringo said because nobody else would take it. The film is called Son of Dracula, and the music score was composed by the artist who has the hit song from the movie. He also plays a part in the picture. At number 39, here's Harry Nilsson and Daybreak.

0: 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That's Daybreak. You're hearing the hottest hits in the USA, and the countdown rolls on.
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0: Well, 5 weeks from now is the 4th of July, and American Top 40's exclusive countdown of the 40 top artists of the 70s. Right now on AT40, Ringo Starr at number 38 with a former top 10 record. This is Oh My My.

number 38 Ringo Starr with Oh My My. The song at number 37 is a duet by Diana Ross and Marvin Gaye. I was just checking up on Marvin to see how many hit records he's had with female singers. The total, 16. 10 with the late Tammy Terrell, 2 with Kim Weston, 2 with Mary Wells, and this is his second hit song with Diana Ross.

The 10th week on AT40 for Diana and Marvin. My mistake was to love you. It's time for another debut song in American Top 40 at number 36. This is the Doobie Brothers' latest hit titled Another Park, Another Sunday.

0: The Doobie Brothers with their first big hit since China Grove. This one debuts at 36 and it's titled Another Park, Another Sunday. Coming up on American Top 40, a recent number one hit that a teenage fan's parents won't let him buy because they think the chant in the song means something dirty. Details coming up.
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0: 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This week at number 35.

the unmistakable sound of James Brown. That's the Payback at number 35 in our countdown. Now I have on American Top 40 the recent number one song that a teenage fan isn't allowed to buy. You see, his parents won't let him have a copy in the house because they think it's dirty. We got the story from Bjorn Schiffs, the leader of Blue Swede, whose hit Hooked on a Feeling starts out with the chant, Ooga Chukka, Ooga Chukka. Well, he told us that a teenage boy wrote to their label, Capitol Records, complaining that his parents won't let him buy a copy because Ooga Chukka is probably obscene. Well, if that boy's parents are listening, I'd like to assure them that Ooga Chukka is about as obscene as Hickory Dickory Dock or Bibbidi Bibbidi Boo. So rest easy. There's no need to change the station. The song is rated G. And it's number 34 this week. Ooga Chukka.

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0: 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At number 33, Earth, Wind, and Fire.

the sixth week on American Top 40 for the group Earth, Wind, and Fire. That's Mighty Mighty. Now I have a new hit by the singer who's had two big hits in the past 7 months, and the only singles he'll record have to be written especially for him by female songwriters. It's Eddie Kendricks, who hit number one last November with Keep On Truckin', and number two in March with Boogie Down. Now, why does he insist on female songwriters? Well, here's what he says. The best judge of what a woman wants to hear from a man is a female, obviously. End of quote. Well, who's going to argue with that? Eddie's third hit in 7 months leaps into our countdown this week at number 32. His producers Frank Wilson and Leonard Kasten share writer's credits with his favorite female songwriter, Miss Anita Puri. Here's the son of Sagittarius.

0: debuting at number 32 in American Top 40, that's Son of Sagittarius by Eddie Kendricks. And the countdown rolls on.
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0: Here's Mac, Baby Don't Get Hooked on Me, Davis. Born in Lubbock, Texas. Another big hit for Mac at number 31, second week on the chart. It's titled, One Hell of a Woman.

The second week on American Top 40, now at 31. Mac Davis and One Hell of a Woman. Here's one of four acts from Canada this week. At number 30, moving up eight notches, second week on the chart, the remake of the old Drifters hit, Save the Last Dance for Me, the DeFranco.

0: The DeFranco Family debuted last week at number 38. This week they move up to number 30 with Save the Last Dance for Me.
1: Number 29.
0: Here now is the oldest record on American Top 40 this week. It's been hanging in there for 17 weeks. Got as high as number 5. Red

0: number 29, Redbone with Come and Get Your Love. You know, when I talk about a record as a double-sided hit, I usually mean that Billboard has listed the songs on both sides together on the Hot 100 because both songs are being asked for in the stores and getting airplay. But coming up in part two of our show is a different kind of double-sider. The song on one side is in the pop top 40, and the song on the other side is in the country top 40. And the singer is a pretty girl.
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0: There have been times when times were hard, but always somehow I made it through, because for every moment I've spent hurting, there was a moment spent loving you. Here's Gladys Knight and the Pips.

wrote the song. Gladys Knight and the Pips sing it. It's Best Thing That Ever Happened to Me, the former top 10 record, now at 28. Now I have the tune that debuts higher than any other this week. Carly Simon is back in the chart. She wrote it and Richard Perry produced it. Haven't Got Time for the Pain.

0: week's hottest new record at number 27, Carly Simon with Haven't Got Time for the Pain. This is Casey Kasem in Hollywood, counting them down at AT40. Got 26 hits to go on our way to number one, so stay right there.
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0: As we continue the countdown, let me welcome four new stations to our AT40 lineup this week. There's KRRV Sherman, Texas, WACK Newark, New York, WGSB St. Charles, Illinois, and WSIZ Ocilla, Georgia. 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
0: Here's the uncommon double-sided hit I told you about. The artist is a woman, and the song she sings, while on one side of the record is a pop hit, the song on the other side is a country hit. And both are remakes of songs originally recorded by superstars. The title on the country side is He Thinks I Still Care, which was a giant hit for country great George Jones 12 years ago. And the pop side is a tune from the Beatles' album Rubber Soul of 1966. The song, You Won't See Me. Here's Anne Murray.

the big movers on AT40 from 33 to 26, second week on the chart. Anne Murray with You Won't See Me. You know, there are three instrumentals in our countdown this week. There's The Entertainer, T.S.O.P., and this one at number 25. From England, Tubular Bells by Mike Oldfield.

0: Music from The Exorcist. At number 25 this week, a former top 10 record. Mike Oldfield and Tubular Bells. I have a letter here from a listener who wants to know if the top five have ever stayed exactly the same for 2 weeks in a row. Well, we found a time in 1958 when that did happen. The first names of the five artists were Buddy, Pat, Jerry, Rick, and Danny. Details coming up.
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0: At number 24, down three notches this week, from New York, Main Ingredient with Just Don't Want to Be Lonely.
2: Hey, say, wait a minute.

0: 24th most popular song in the USA this week by Main Ingredient. It's titled Just Don't Want to Be Lonely. Now let's get to that letter and that question about movement at the top of the chart. Charlie Everett of Sag Harbor, New York writes, Dear Casey, in the history of the Hot 100, has one week's top five ever been the same as the previous week's top five? Well, Charlie, after digging through several hundred issues of the chart, we did find one time when the top five stayed exactly the same for 2 weeks in a row. Now, it may have happened more than once, but we stopped looking when we found the one time. It was 16 years ago in January 1958. These were the hits that held the top spot for those two consecutive weeks. Number five, Peggy Sue by Buddy Holly. Number four was April Love by Pat Boone. Number three was Jerry Lee Lewis's Great Balls of Fire. Number two was Rick Nelson, or Ricky Nelson then, with Stood Up. And number one was Danny and the Juniors with At the Hop. Charlie, thanks for your letter. Now on with the countdown.
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0: Here's a song that was number one for a couple of weeks, several weeks ago. And now at number 23, TSOP by MFSD.

0: number 23 in the countdown. That's MFSB, or Mother, Father, Sister, Brother, with TSOP, the sound of Philadelphia.
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0: You know, American Top 40 originates in Hollywood. My name's Casey Kasem. The countdown doesn't stop until we get to the number one best-selling song in the USA this week. This is Hollywood Swingin' at number 22, Moving Up 6 by Kool & the Gang.

The third week on American Top 40, already at number 22. Cool in the Gang with another hot one titled Hollywood Swingin'. At number 21 is a former number one song by Elton John. It's titled Benny and the Jets.

0: Elton John, the man who in 1973 made the Crocodile Rock famous. That was a number one record, and so was this one. Benny and the Jets. The biggest hits are yet to come as we count them down on our way to number one.
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0: This week on AT 40, there are 10 female singers. One of those singers was raised in Australia. Her name's Olivia Newton-John, and she's got the 20th best-selling song in the nation this week. If you love me, let me know.

Olivia Newton-John at number 20 this week with If You Love Me, Let Me Know, produced by John Farrar. You know, American Top 40 is heard coast-to-coast and around the world every week on great radio stations like KTAM Bryan, Texas, KTFS Texarkana, Texas, WSGN Birmingham, Alabama, WSIB Beaumont, Texas, and 3KZ Melbourne, Australia. At number 19 this week, moving up one notch, Aretha Franklin's I'm in Love.

0: Aretha with a former number one soul song in the Billboard chart at number 19 this week on the Billboard Pop Chart. That's I'm in Love. Coming up, the latest in a string of hits for the duo who have had only one chart record that didn't make the top 20. It was their version of a former number one hit by the Beatles, Ticket to Ride.
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0: Here's a reminder. In just 5 weeks, we'll be doing another American Top 40 Super Special. Now that we're nearly halfway through the 70s, that's what it's going to be about. The 40 top artists of the 70s. It'll be the first weekend in July. I know you're going to like it. Right now on AT40, we're up to number 18 in the countdown. It's Chicago with Searchin' So Long.

after three consecutive weeks at number 9, Chicago falls to number 18 with I've Been Searching So Long. Well, now in American Top 40, I have the song by the duo who have missed the top 20 with only one of a string of chart records. Their version of a former number 1 song by John, Paul, George, and Ringo. Back in 1965, the Beatles recorded Ticket to Ride. And like almost everything they did, it hit number 1. 5 years later, a brother and sister act recorded the same song. And it only got up to number 54. But their next record, Close to You, went right up to number 1. And every record they've released since then has made the top 20. All but two of those have made it to the top 10. Their current hit moves down to number 17 this week. Here are Richard and Karen Carpenter with I Won't Last a Day Without You.

Stevie Wonder at number 16 in our countdown on American Top 40 with Don't You Worry About a Thing. Though you may not drive a great big Cadillac, gangster white walls, TV in the back, you may not have a car at all. Now, this isn't a used car commercial. It's a lyric from the number one soul song in the USA, this week at number 15 on American Top 40, written by William Devon, who sings it. Be thankful for what you got.

The first big hit record on American Top 40 for William Devon of Washington, D.C. That moved from number 22 to number 15. Be thankful for what you got. Here's a tune that moved down from number 4 to number 14. It's Three Dog Night with The Show Must Go On.

0: Leo Sayer took that song to number one in England. Three Dog Night, this week at number 14 with a former top 10 record. The show must go on. This is Casey in Hollywood. We'll be right back with the top 13 best-selling songs in the USA. And a super rock group that's number one in the top 40 of the American Red Cross.
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0: Now let's continue with a countdown of the most popular songs in the USA. I'm Casey Kasem. This is American Top 40. On we go on our way to number one.
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0: Grand Funk and The Locomotion, this week at number 13. Let me tell you a little story about Grand Funk. They made a charitable donation this past Easter that you really can't measure in dollars. What they gave was blood to the American Red Cross. Now, a lot of entertainers donate blood, but the American Red Cross doesn't generally go after any particular celebrities the way they went after Grand Funk. There was a reason. You see, young people just weren't into donating their blood. So the Red Cross had a survey taken to see which celebrities would have the biggest influence on people under 25. Grand Funk came up number one. So the Red Cross went to them and said, if you give blood, so will thousands of young people. And in return, we'll give you a cookie and a glass of orange juice. So on Sunday, the only day they had off in their current schedule, the four musicians went down to the blood bank, rolled up their sleeves, and gave blood. Another day in the lives of Craig Frost, Mel Shaker, Don Brewer, and Mark Farner. Grand Funk. And the countdown rolls on now with Jim Stafford this week at number 12, moving up four with My Girl Bill.
1: Bill walked me to my door last night, and he said, before I go, there's something about our love affair that I have a right to know. I said, let's not stand out here like this. What would the neighbors think? Why don't we just step inside, and I'll fix us both.

William's hands were shaking as he took his glass of wine. And I could see we both felt the same. And when his eyes met mine, I said, who we love, why we love, it's hard to understand.

0: the fifth week on American Top 40. Now at number 12, that's Jim Stafford's My Girl Bill. We're counting them down the way they're ranked on Billboard's national charts, and the countdown rolls on.
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0: The OJs were originally from Canton, Ohio. Now they're based in Philadelphia. Their first hit record goes back to 1963, a song titled Lonely Drifter. They've had a number one song, and that was last year, Love Train. Currently, they're one step out of the top 10 with a tune titled For the Love of Money. Here are the OJs.

That moves up four this week to number 11. The OJs for The Love of Money. Here now is the latest hit by the British superstar, who was forced to cancel several dates in the middle of his current American tour after he cut the middle finger of his left hand. Took four stitches and a week of total rest to heal. But the hand's fine now, and so is the rest of Cat Stevens. Here's his hit, Oh Very Young.

number 10, first week in the top 10, Cat Stevens with Oh Very Young. This is Casey Kasem on American Top 40 with a very important reminder. You know, in just 5 weeks, we'll be doing another American Top 40 super special. We're working on it right now. The 40 top artists of the 70s. That'll be the first weekend in July. Right now, Bo Donaldson and the Haywoods moving up to number 9 with Billy, Don't Be a Hero.

0: A seven-man group ranging in ages from 18 to 22. Bo Donaldson and the Haywoods at number 9 this week with Billy Don't Be a Hero. And the countdown rolls on.
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0: Here's the first top 10 single for Joni Mitchell. At number 8 this week, this...

number 8 in the countdown this week, moving up 2 notches, Joni Mitchell with Help Me. You know, Joni is one of 4 Canadian acts on AT40 this week. Canadians are doing pretty good. There's the DeFranco family, Anne Murray, Joni Mitchell, and Gordon Lightfoot. Here he is with Sundown.

0: Gordon Lightfoot moved from number 12 last week to number 7 this week, moving up with Sundown. Coming up on AT40, the current top 40 hit, written by the composer whose works you'll find on Billboard's classical record chart of the past month in the top 3 positions.
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0: You know, once a week with AT40, and you know where your favorite songs are on the national music scene. I'm Casey Kasem, and we're up to number 6 in our countdown. Here's the chart action on this record by Maria Muldaur. 10, 8, 7, 6. Here.

4th week in the top 10, moving up now at number 6. That's Maria Rosa Grazia D'Amato Muldaur with Midnight at the Oasis. You know, once a month, Billboard magazine publishes the classical record chart. And you'll find the names you'd expect to see there, such as Bach, Beethoven, and Brahms, to name three of the B's. But over the past few weeks, those symphonic superstars have been playing fourth fiddle to a man who introduced a new style of pop music about 75 years ago. Today, his works appeal to a very broad range of musical tastes. On the classical chart, the top three albums are interpretations of his music, while the movie soundtrack album from The Sting, which features his compositions, has been number one on the pop album chart. And one of those songs is a smash hit single, an instrumental by Marvin Hamlisch, peaking at number 3 last week. Now at number 5, here's about 3 minutes worth of the tremendously popular music of Scott Joplin.

0: was Marvin, I Feel We Can Talk As Friends, Hamlish from New York City, at number 5 with The Entertainer. And the countdown rolls on.
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0: You know, AT40 is heard coast to coast and around the world on great radio stations like KTSA San Antonio, Texas, WTLB Utica, New York, and WPIX New York, New York. At number 4 this week, moving up a couple of notches, from Philadelphia, the Stylistics, and You Make Me Feel Brand New.

0: the third week in the top 10 for the stylistics with You Make Me Feel Brand New. 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
1: Number three.
0: Here are the Jackson 5 with Dancing Machine.

0: The Jackson 5 with one of 8 top 10 records they've had in 4 years. At number 3, that's Dancing Machine. Coming up on AT40, the current smash by the artist who turned down Burt Bacharach's offer 5 years ago to record a surefire hit. Raindrops Keep Falling on My Head.
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0: Chief statistician Ben Marischal says this one is destined to become a number one record for Paul McCartney and Wings. You know, they've had a couple of them. As Paul McCartney and Wings, they had My Love. And as Paul and Linda McCartney, they had Uncle Albert and Admiral Halsey. This one is Band on the Run, this week at number 2.

0: The story of a far-out recording session in Lagos, Nigeria. At number two, moving up three this week, Paul McCartney and Wings with Band on the Run. Well, now I have the current smash by the artist who turned down an offer 5 years ago to record a surefire hit. He was personally asked by Burt Bacharach to sing the theme song over the main titles of a movie that Burt had just scored, Butch Cassidy and the Sundance Kid. Well, the deal looked good, but it meant that the theme song, Raindrops Keep Falling on My Head, would have to be released right away as a single to promote the film. The singer had another song that he was itching to get out, so he told Burt he couldn't do Raindrops. And then he watched B.J. Thomas's recording of it hit number one and win an Oscar. And his own single? That's right, it bombed. It bombed so badly we couldn't even find out what it was. Instead of singing the blues, this singer wrote and recorded another song that shows you how the man thinks. He called it Everything is Beautiful. And everything certainly was beautiful for Ray Stevens, because it hit number one 6 months after Raindrops hit. Now, The Streak became his second number one record 2 weeks ago. And it remains in the number one position. Here's Ray Stevens.
1: Hello, everyone. This is your Action News reporter with all the news that is news across the nation on the scene at the supermarket. There seems to have been some disturbance here. Pardon me, sir. Did you see what happened?
2: Yeah, I did. I was standing over by the tomatoes, and here he come, running through the pole beans, through the fruits and vegetables, naked as a jaybird. And I hollered over to Ethel. I said, "Don't look, Ethel." And it's too late. She'd already been in since.
3: He comes.

0: Yeah, see, I was just in here getting my tires checked, and he just appeared out of the traffic. Come streaking around the grease right there. Didn't have nothing on but a smile. I looked in there, and Ethel was getting her clothes ranked. I hollered, "Don't look, Ethel!" And it's too late. She'd already been mooned. Flashed right there in front of the shop, so...
1: He ain't rude.
0: Look at it, look at it.
1: He ain't

0: Did you see what happened?
1: Yeah, thief. Hey, Tom, I was just going down there to get Ethel a snow cone. Here it come, right out of the cheap seats. Dribbling. Right down the middle of the court. Didn't have on nothing but his heels. Made a hook shot and got out through the concession stand. I hollered up at Ethel. I said, "Don't look, Ethel!" It was too late. She'd already got a free shot. Grandstand. Right there in front of the home. Hey.
2: The only one of more than a dozen streak records that made it. The Streak by Ray Stevens. Number one for the third consecutive week. You've just heard the biggest selling hits in America for the past week on American Top 40. My name's Casey Kasem, and we do our countdown every week at this time. Our list of the top 40 comes from Billboard's record survey for the week ending June 1st, 1974. 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Producer Don Bastani. Director Chuck Olson. We tape the show here in Hollywood. Join me next week, and we'll do it again. Till then, keep your feet in the ground and keep reaching for the stars.
3: 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Special thanks to Kalila Dawkins, Rob Durkee, Pete Battistini, Scott Lakefield, Mike Savage, Michael Cross, Dave Nunez, and of course, the legend where the countdown began, Casey Kasem. I'm Larry Morgan. 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

Hello again, and welcome to American Top 40. My name's Casey Kasem, here to count down the most popular songs in the nation. Well, last week I had a touch of the flu, and I want to thank Charlie Van Dyke for sitting in for me. Now I'm back and all set to go with the latest survey of airplay and record sales across the USA, the official Billboard.

Get Weak by Belinda Carlisle. Looking pretty strong. Jumping into our countdown at number 40. First of four debuts this week on AT40. And as I said before, Belinda has them coming and going. Dropping out is her recent number one, Heaven is a Place on Earth. The other three that drop out this week are Dude Looks Like a Lady by Aerosmith, I've Had the Time of My Life by Bill Medley and Jennifer Warnes, and Animal by Def Leppard. Those four leave the countdown. Now at number 39, our second debut. It's by the six-man band from England, Squeeze. They follow up their recent hit, Hourglass, with a new one called 853-5937.

0: Squeeze. Giving us a call at number 39 with 853-5937. Second hit from their album, Babylon and On. Coming in this week at number 39 as the countdown rolls on.
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0: These are the hottest hits in the USA. And this one got hot enough to push the Mercury to number 9 on the Billboard chart this winter. Cooling down now, falling 10 notches to 38. Here's Steve Winwood with Valerie.

Steve Winwood singing about Valerie. 12th week in the countdown and holding on, dropping 10 notches to number 38. At number 37 is a songwriter who doesn't worry about giving away his trade secrets. He's very free with helpful hints for hit records. And this is rule number one. Quote, as a songwriter, you've got to realize your whole career is based around what you write. Therefore, never compromise for schedules, never compromise for money, never compromise your songwriting for anything. End of quote. End of lesson from George Michael. And he's certainly a man to listen to. He wrote or co-wrote 4 of the 5 number ones of his career, including his recent smash, Faith. And now this week he debuts with another song he wrote. At number 37, George Michael, songwriter and singer with Father Figure.

0: George Michael, debuting this week at number 37 with his latest called Father Figure. It's the follow-up to the number one smash Faith, which you'll be hearing a little bit later on. You're listening to American Top 40. My name's Casey Kasem. Coming up, a comeback hit by Cher, who once had a hit song that brought a battered little girl out of a coma, even after doctors had given up hope of her ever recovering.
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0: Every week, American Top 40 is heard in the 50 states and around the world on great radio stations like 93DLX, Eastern North Carolina's Hot FM, Washington, North Carolina, WABB 97FM, the Gulf Coast's hottest hits, Mobile, Alabama, Maine's hottest choice, 106WIGY, Bath, Maine, and KHTR Radio, the best music of the 80s, St. Louis, Missouri. You know, most songs take a pretty predictable course on the chart. They go up and they go down. Simple. But this song's doing a yo-yo routine. Hit number 32 a few weeks ago, then fell to 38. Back up to 34 last week. This week, back down to 36. It's True Faith by New Order.

True Faith by New Order, the three-man, one-woman band with their first chart single, this week down two notches to number 36. On AT40, this is Casey. Well, now we're up to the comeback hit by a famous star of the past three decades, Cher, and the story of how one of her songs brought a battered little girl out of a coma after even her doctors had given up hope. It happened 8 years ago in Oxnard, California. On her way home from school, 11-year-old Robin Billingsley was kidnapped. When the kidnappers discovered that Robin came from an average family who couldn't possibly pay a big ransom, they beat her and left her for dead. But Robin didn't die. She was found and rushed to an Oxnard hospital where she lay in a coma. She was operated on for brain injuries, but she still remained unconscious. Well, after a month without any improvement in her condition, even Robin's doctors were giving up any hope for her recovery. Then, on a hunch, one doctor suggested playing one of Robin's favorite songs for her in the hope that her recognition of the song might bring her back to consciousness. And this was a song they played for her.

Cat Shares Take Me Home, played for coma-stricken Robin Billingsley by her family. Here's how her mother described the scene in the hospital room. For the first time in a month, Robin sat up in bed and started to move her lips to the words. It was the first sign she'd shown of recognizing anyone or anything. Everybody, even the doctors, were in tears. It was a miracle. More than I ever expected would happen. End of quote. When Cher learned about Robin's recovery, she sent her a teddy bear, a big bouquet of flowers, and started a campaign to raise money to cover the medical bills insurance wouldn't cover. Well, the singer whose song brought about a miracle 8 years ago is back in our countdown again. Here's Cher at number 35 with I Found Someone.

0: Cher, 41 years old, scoring her 23rd top 40 hit overall. A song was written by Mark Mangold and Michael Bolton. Up three notches to number 35 as the countdown rocks on.
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0: The numbers get smaller, the hits get bigger. And here's the week's biggest debut. It's by 21-year-old Rick Astley from Lancashire, England. It's his first chart single, and it recently hit number one on the dance chart. Leaping up our pop chart to number 34, Rick Astley and Never Gonna Give You Up.

0: Rick Astley, a 21-year-old Englishman with his recent number one dance hit, Never Gonna Give You Up. Highest debuter this week on American Top 40, coming in at number 34. Question, how can an American band sell millions of records and never hit the chart? No es imposible. The explanation and the bilingual band who did that are coming up. La historia sigue.
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0: Jody Watley was looking for a new love and found a number two smash. Then Jody asked, "Don't you want me?" and found out everyone does. Song hit number six, now at number 33. Here's Jody with "Don't You Want Me." Are you

38-year-old Jody Watley, born and raised in Chicago, now living in L.A. Her second top 10 hit this week falls to 33, down 13 notches. You're listening to American Top 40. I'm Casey Kasem. Now, the solution to the mystery of the million-selling band who didn't hit the chart. This is really a trick question. Here are the facts. We have an American band who sell millions of records over a period of 9 years, but never make the Billboard chart. Reason? They don't record in English. They're a one-woman, 10-man Cuban-American band, first formed in the early 70s in Miami. In 1976, they recorded their first album and released 9 more since. Those albums have sold millions of copies in the Spanish-speaking countries of the Western Hemisphere and across the Atlantic in Europe. But in spite of their colossal success internationally, this group was almost unknown in their homeland. That is, until 3 years ago. And they told us part of the reason may have been that their first 8 albums contained almost nothing but songs sung in Spanish. But their album Primitive Love was in English, and that did the trick. Gave them 4 top 40 hits. And now, Miami Sound Machine's current album, Let It Loose, has let loose 3 more. Here's the world-famous group who took a decade to hit it home. But they've sure hit it big now. Miami Sound Machine at number 32 with Can't Stay Away From You.

0: stay away from you. Gloria Estefan and Miami Sound Machine. Slowing the beat down for this one, but moving up a fast four notches. It's their seventh consecutive top 40 hit. Up next, a hit from the Dirty Dancing soundtrack, sung by the dancer himself.
1: Casey's Coast to Coast.
0: We're on our way to the number one song in the USA. And here's a song from a recent number one album. From the soundtrack album to the movie Dirty Dancing, here's the star of the movie shining brightly in our countdown with the week's biggest mover. Up eight notches to number 31, Patrick Swayze singing with Wendy Frazier. She's like

0: singer Patrick Swayze singing with Wendy Frazier, a song he co-wrote himself called She's Like the Wind. Moving up 8 notches, making it the week's biggest mover. I'm Casey Kasem. This is American Top 40 in Hollywood. We're counting down the week's 40 biggest hits, and we're 30 hits away from number one. We'll continue in a moment.
1: This classic edition of Casey Kasem's American Top 40 is from January 23rd, 1988.
0: We're counting down the hits, the 40 biggest from the official Billboard chart. I'm Casey Kasem, this is American Top 40, and the countdown continues on our way to the number one song in the USA.
2: Number 30!
0: The British act Mars rocketed to number one on the British pop chart and the U.S. dance chart. This week here in our countdown, they soar 7 notches and splash down at number 30. 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
1: Pumping up seven notches to number 30. M-A-R-R-S, Mars. Not the fourth planet in our solar system, but a group from England, which is actually a combination of members from two English acts, A.R. Kane and Color Box. On American Top 40, I'm Casey Kasem. You know, last week, Charlie Van Dyke told a story about Gloria Estefan of the Miami Sound Machine and how she was once so shy she could barely face an audience without falling apart. Well, at number 29 is another woman who once was petrified when it came to performing. That was back when Laura Branigan was in high school in upstate New York. She says, "I was very, very shy and discovered that music was a way to get out of that. I hadn't intended to be a singer. I wanted to be an actress. But I found my voice in a school production of the musical The Pajama Game." End of quote. Today, at 30 years old, Laura, with her big, confident voice, hasn't been shy in years. Her current hit is at number 29. It's Power of Love. Whisper.

0: Laura Branigan and Power of Love peaked at number 26 last week, now falls to 29. Laura's seventh top 40 hit. Coming up, a long-distance dedication from an all-American girl, an honor student, her parents' pride and joy. But there's one dark secret she kept from everyone.
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0: We're on our way to the number one song in the USA. This song reached number one on the dance chart, number eight on AT40. It's by Pretty Poison, and it's featured in the movie Hiding Out. Now at number 28, here's Catch Me, I'm

me, I'm falling. Tumbles 9 notches and we catch Pretty Poison at number 28. 13th week in the countdown for the group from Camden, New Jersey. On American Top 40 in Hollywood, I'm Casey Kasem. Now, we're up to our long-distance dedication. And it's from a girl with a secret. She writes, "Dear Casey, my name is Kimberly and I'm 20 years old. I'm a junior at a university in Pennsylvania. All my life, I've been a high achiever. As a high school student, I was president of clubs, received varsity letters in sports, was an honor student. To everyone, I was the all-American girl. To my parents, I was their pride and joy. Because of society's expectations, I had a certain image to maintain. And to my parents, well, I couldn't let them down. So I continued my education and earned respectable grades. But due to social pressure, I became obsessed with being thin. I tried every popular diet and exercised every chance I got. Within 2 months, I had lost a noticeable and unnecessary 15 pounds. My goal was to be Little Miss Perfect. After trying diets, I began binging and purging. I was struggling with a common eating disorder called bulimia. All along, I thought I was in control, but food took over my life. I was a completely different person. I felt lonely and insecure. It was as though my life was at a standstill and I wasn't accomplishing anything of importance. After 10 unhappy months, I became physically and mentally exhausted. The fight for ultimate thinness was unbeatable. Somewhere in my heart, I found the strength to tell my parents. They immediately contacted a psychologist on campus. After 4 months of therapy, I'm strong enough mentally that it's no longer necessary for me to see him. I'm still struggling, but I'm on the home stretch. Casey, I'd like to dedicate Greatest Love of All to all those struggling with bulimia and anorexia. Being obsessed with thinness is a waste of time and energy. Believing in yourself is the only way to accomplish things. Thank you, Kimberly." Okay, Kimberly, here's your long-distance dedication.

0: The Greatest Love of All by Whitney Houston. A long-distance dedication from Kimberly, a girl at college in Pennsylvania, to everyone like her who struggled with an eating disorder. And the countdown continues on American Top 40.
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0: These are Billboard Magazine's 40 biggest, and at number 27, up five notches, here's Salt-N-Pepa, seasoning the countdown with Push It.

0: push it. Moving from 32 to 27. Salt and Peppa. Cheryl, Salt James, Sandy, Peppa Denton. They're from Queens, New York, and it's their first top 40 hit. Coming up, a heavy metal band with their first top 40 hit. But not just any heavy metal band. They're a Christian heavy metal band, named for a passage in the Bible, the book of Isaiah, chapter 53, verse 5.
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0: 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Now, up four notches, here's Pop Goes the World. Not looking to burst any bubbles, they're just having fun. Men with Without Hats at number 26.

Men Without Hats. They may be hatless, but they're not hitless. Their second top 40 hits, keeping them warm on the chart this winter. Pop Goes the World, moving up four notches to number 26. You're listening to American Top 40. I'm Casey Kasem. Well, now we're up to a heavy metal band with their first top 40 hit. Nothing unusual about that, right? We've had a lot of heavy metal bands make the countdown. But what makes this one different is that they're a Christian heavy metal band. But they weren't always that way. This group originally called themselves Rox Regime. The band was formed in the early 80s in Orange County, California, by two brothers, Robert and Michael Sweet. They were a typical rock band, and though the band members were raised as Christians, they didn't put any spiritual beliefs in their music. Michael says, "We thought we were a Christian band, but we weren't. On weekends, we'd be guzzling beer, doing our thing. Then we realized what was wrong. That there was a much deeper meaning to life than party, party." So the four-man band changed their whole approach. Not so much the music, but their attitude and some of their lyrics. And they renamed themselves, too, for a passage in the Bible. The book of Isaiah, chapter 53, verse 5. It reads, "With his stripes we are healed." The band became Striper. For them, it's no drugs, no alcohol, no wild rock and roll lifestyle. Backstage, they have prayer meetings before the shows, and they read the Bible. In concert, they throw Bibles out to the audience and will gladly autograph them for fans after the show. But the members of Striper don't feel their songs have to preach. Robert Sweet told writer Karen Birch, "God is not quantity, he's quality. And we know we'd turn people off singing Jesus this and Jesus that. It's got to be a natural thing." End of quote. Well, now, Christian rockers Striper have their first hit in our countdown. At number 25 this week, here's Honestly.

0: Stryper, the first hard rock Christian band to hit the top 40. But they've done it showing their softer side. Their ballad, Honestly, moves up a couple of notches this week to number 25 as the countdown rolls on.
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0: We're counting down the most popular songs in the USA. 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
1: Number

Debbie Gibson and Shake Your Love. The 17-year-old from Long Island took that song to number 4. Now it falls from 13 to 24. At number 23 is the current hit by Fleetwood Mac. And last year, when guitarist Lindsey Buckingham left the group, two new guitarists joined, Billy Burnett and Rick Vito. How tough was it to fill the shoes of Lindsey Buckingham? Well, Rick Vito told writer Jeff Silberman that he had to learn a lot for the band's concert tour. Quote, "Every morning I got up at 7 or 8 and spent 3 hours in the garage listening to their records. There's a tremendous amount of listening you have to do just to catch the basic tunes. The second stage was to learn the specific guitar licks. And the third was to embellish those licks and take it a step further." End of quote. That's Rick Vito on the work he had to do after joining Fleetwood Mac. Their current hit climbed 6 notches to number 23. Everywhere.

0: I want to be with you everywhere. Fleetwood Mac with a song written by Christine McVie. The band climbed six notches to number 23 this week. Up next, the small town guy who bombed with his current hit.
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0: The hit song Cherry Bomb's been ticking away in our countdown for 11 weeks now. Exploded at number 8. Now the smoke's cleared and is making its way down. This week at number 22, here's Cherry Bomb by John Cougar Mellencamp.

with a memorable melody from memories of days gone by. Cherry Bomb, a recent top 10 hit that falls 10 notches this week to number 22. At number 21 on AT40 is the current solo hit by Englishman Paul Carrack. I've mentioned before that we've heard Paul's voice on hits by the groups Ace and by Mike and the Mechanics. Well, Paul also had a solo hit back in 1982. Remember the song? Here's a piece of it.

a bit of I Need You. In 1982, it reached number 37 on the Billboard chart, a solo hit from Paul Carrack. His second top 40 solo is doing even better. At number 21, up four notches this week, here's Don't Shed a Tear.

0: shed a tear. Put your handkerchiefs away. Paul Carrick's climbing the countdown. His second solo hits at number 21 this week, up four notches. From Hollywood, this is American Top 40. I'm Casey Kasem, and we've got 20 hits to go to the number one song in the nation. We'll continue in just a moment.
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0: Now, as we continue our countdown of the most popular songs in America, I'd like to welcome a new member to our AT40 family. In Peoria, Illinois, it's WKZW, KZ93, The Most Music. Great to have you with us. My name's Casey Kasem, and we're on our way to the number one song in the USA as the countdown continues.
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0: Here's the second top 40 hit from Natalie Cole's comeback album, Everlasting. Her love ballad climbs three notches on the Billboard chart this week to number 20. I live.

Live for Your Love. Natalie Cole, the eighth top 40 hit of her career, up three notches this week to number 20. At number 19 is a man who started singing not because he had a great voice or he loved music. He started singing to impress a girl. He's Dave Coverdale, lead singer for the British band Whitesnake. Back when he was in high school in Yorkshire, England, he originally wanted to be a painter. But then he met a girl that he liked very much, and she had a brother in a band that needed a vocalist. To impress her, Dave told him he could sing, and then discovered he really could sing. He was pretty good. Now Dave must be really impressing her because he recently scored his second top five hit. At number 19 on American Top 40, Dave Coverdale and Whitesnake with Is This Love?

0: Whitesnake went to number one with Here I Go Again. This one followed it up the chart to number two, Is This Love? Now falling nine notches to number 19. You know, being in a band is kind of like being married. And we're counting down to a band whose two leaders, after 11 years, look like they were headed for divorce. Will Mick and Lou make it work? Well, their current hit, Say You Will, is coming up.
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0: 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One of the nation's oldest stations, KGY, Olympia, Washington. OC104, Ocean City, Berlin, Maryland. And FM104, KKYK, Little Rock, Arkansas. The song at number 18 is by the Pet Shop Boys. They climbed to number one this week on the dance chart. Dusty Springfield joins the boys singing, What Have I Done to Deserve This?

Shop Boys with Dusty Springfield. What have I done to deserve this? Well, it must be something good, because this week it hit number one dance and is leaping up our pop chart, too. This week, six notches to number 18. From Hollywood, this is Casey Kasem on American Top 40. It's been said that being in a band, spending so much time together, is like being married. Well, we're up to the band led by a couple of guys whose musical marriage went on the rocks, and they tried a legal separation. They're Mick Jones and Lou Gramm of Foreigner. Now, here's a band who've been very successful in their 11 years together, but that doesn't mean they haven't had some problems. Serious personality clashes. You see, guitarist Mick Jones says he's a perfectionist, and he admits he tends to take over the group's creative direction. Now, back in 1984, when Foreigner were recording their album Agent Provocateur, Mick's creative control got pretty tight. Took a year and a half to finish the album. And lead singer and songwriter Lou Gramm got fed up. His creative ego was all bottled up, so he struck out on his own and did a solo album called Ready or Not. Scored a top 10 hit, too, Midnight Blue. Well, this solo success didn't help Lou's relationship with Mick Jones. They squabbled, and Lou Gramm made it official. He announced, "I quit. For me, Foreigner is history." He and Mick weren't even on speaking terms. Few months passed, and things settled down. Then Mick went to see Lou at his home in Rochester, New York. They talked it over and found their irreconcilable differences weren't so irreconcilable. Mick promised he'd loosen up, and Lou said he'd try to work within the system. They agreed to do a new Foreigner album. Last summer, they went into the studio, and this time it took only 4 months. And this first hit from that album titled Inside Information was co-written by Mick and Lou. Mick Jones and Lou Gramm back together and happy at last? Looks that way. Here's Foreigner with Say You Will at number 17. Say

0: say you will. Foreigner, made up of three Englishmen, Dennis Elliott, Rick Wills, and Mick Jones, and one American, Lou Graham. It's their 15th top 40 hit, moving up five notches to number 17. Up next, Faithful George with a former number one.
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0: This week, George Michael debuted at number 37 with a new single called Father Figure. But our chart isn't quite done with his old one yet. At number 16, here's George with the recent number one smash, Faith.

I gotta have faith. Ooh, I gotta have faith. Because I gotta have faith, faith, faith. I gotta have faith, faith, faith. Faith. 24-year-old George Michael with a song that hit number 2 in his native Britain, but number 1 in Holland, Canada, and here in the USA. It's a number 16 this week, falling 7 notches. You're listening to American Top 40. My name's Casey Kasem. Coming up, an AT40 Extra and the story of one of the few songs that hit number 1 twice, Please Mr. Postman. It was co-written by a mailman. Details to be delivered in a few minutes. Casey's Coast to Coast, we're on our way to the number one song in the USA. And here's a man who's hit number one 4 times on the album chart. But believe it or not, Bruce Springsteen has never hit number one on the pop singles chart. He's had a total of 14 top 40 hits, and his biggest went to number 2. That was Dancing in the Dark. Will this current one be the number one for Bruce? Well, it's climbing steadily, up 6 notches to number 15 this week. Bruce Springsteen's Tunnel of Love.

Springsteen with the title song from his album, Tunnel of Love. And even though Bruce plays most of the instruments on the album, this one was backed by the E Street Band. Up six notches to number 15. On AT40, this is Casey Kasem. Now we're up to an AT40 Extra. It's one of the few songs in the rock era to hit number one twice. Please, Mr. Postman. And believe it or not, it was co-written by a mailman. His name is Freddie Gorman, and his story begins back in 1957 in Detroit. Freddie had just finished high school, and he immediately went to work for the U.S. Postal Service. One day, a friend named Brian Holland called him up, said he was writing a song for a group called the Marvelettes. It was called Please, Mr. Postman. And since Freddie was a mailman, he thought he might be able to help him with some of the lyrics. Well, Freddie had a lot of great real-life experience to draw on. For example, Freddie says, "People were always asking me to double-check my bag. And that's how I got the line, 'Dear Mr. Postman, look and see. Is there a letter in your bag for me?'" Well, in 1961, Please, Mr. Postman was a number one hit for the Marvelettes, the first number one on the Motown label. Brian Holland, of course, went on to become one-third of the legendary songwriting team of Holland, Dozier, Holland. And mailman Freddie Gorman, well, he kept writing. Quit his postal job, started a vocal group in 1964,

0: 1961, the first number one song for Motown Records, The Marvelettes and Please, Mr. Postman, co-written by mailman Freddie Gorman. And that's an AT40 Extra as the countdown rocks on.
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0: Radio plays them, record stores sell them, and AT40 counts them down. Here's an Australian band who first went by the name Flowers, but they got the cold shoulder with that one, so they changed it to Ice House. And with that name, they melted the American chart for the first time. At number 14, Ice House with Crazy.

Crazy. Ice House, the six-man band from Sydney, Australia, led by singer-songwriter Iva Davies, up four notches this week to number 14. At number 13 is a superstar with superstar fans. Stevie Wonder recently called him the Bob Dylan of the 80s. Stevie said he has incredible lyrics, been really unique the way he uses words. It's like he's passing on to future generations what's happening in this time and place that we're living in right now. End of quote from Stevie Wonder, who's talking about Prince. Here he is at number 14 with one of his lighter tunes. Up three notches, I Could Never Take the Place of Your Man.

0: third top 40 hit from the album Sign of the Times. On American Top 40, this is Casey Kasem. Ever wonder who was the first person to actually think of playing popular records on the radio? Well, it happened way back in 1932. My special report on the world's first disc jockey is coming up.
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0: Got the current hit by heart right here. Singer-guitarist Nancy Wilson says it's about, quote, a girl telling a guy to watch out for another girl who is your basic man-eater. We, of course, won't say who that girl is. End of quote. At number 12, there's the girl, heart.

0: Heart, up two notches to number 12. It's their 16th top 40 hit. This is Casey counting down the hottest hits in the USA. Now, a special report on the world's first disc jockey, the first person ever to play popular records on the radio. 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Al was an enthusiastic guy. He hounded his boss into letting him play popular records by the big stars of the day, like Al Jolson and Bing Crosby. Called his new program the Make-Believe Ballroom, and he opened its doors for the first time in 1932. Now, never before had commercial popular records been aired regularly on a commercial radio station, and Al Jarvis went down in pop music history as the world's first disc jockey. Jarvis ran that Make-Believe Ballroom for a quarter of a century, and during that time, there were literally hundreds of carbon copies of his show all over the country. Finally, he closed the doors of the ballroom in 1957. His total earnings? In the millions. But so was Al's spending. In the 1960s, he drifted among several smaller stations in the L.A. area trying to get new shows started. But radio wasn't interested. He wound up selling cosmetics and auto accessories. In September 1969, Al Jarvis made one final dramatic plea. He picketed on Sunset Boulevard in front of a popular L.A. station carrying a sign that said, "There must be a place for me in radio." A few loyal friends picketed along with him, including Dick Clark. But nothing happened. Nobody would hire the world's first disc jockey. 8 months later, Al Jarvis died of a cerebral hemorrhage. The man who had changed radio forever by playing our favorite songs on the air. Today, we take it for granted. But Al Jarvis was the first. And the countdown continues on American Top 40.
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0: 38-year-old Eric Carmen first hit the Top 40 back in 1972, singing with his group The Raspberries on the hit Go All the Way. 16 years later, he has his 11th Top 40 hit overall. At number 11, Eric Carmen and Hungry Eyes.

0: Adams at number 11 with Hungry Eyes, eating up another six notches in this week's countdown. That's Eric's 11th top 40 hit, counting the ones with his group, The Raspberries. I'm Casey Kasem, this is American Top 40 in Hollywood, and we're counting down the 40 most popular songs of the week. We've got the 10 biggest yet to come. Stay right where you are, we'll be right back.
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0: We're hearing the 40 biggest hits of the week, according to the official nationwide survey of Billboard magazine. This is American Top 40. I'm Casey Kasem, and the countdown continues.
2: Number 10.
0: Here's a song that recently hit number one on the Black Singles Chart. On the pop chart, it leaps five notches this week to land in the top 10. Roger with I Wanna Be Your Man.

Gotta Be Your Man at number 10, Roger from the Buckeye State. Roger Troutman from Ohio. His first top 40 hit on the pop chart. Falling to number 9 this week is another recent number 1 song by Whitney Houston. Her 6th number 1 in only 2.5 years. But you know, back about 7 years ago when she was going to a private girls' school in New Jersey, Whitney's classmates didn't even know she could carry a tune. Whitney says, quote, "None of my friends knew I could really sing. I didn't display the fact that I could sing. I didn't join the glee club and do all that. I just waited until I had the chance to really do it." End of quote. Well, now everybody knows. At number 9, down 7 notches, Whitney. So emotional.

0: Whitney Houston and So Emotional. Her recent number one song is descending the chart now, this week from number 2 to number 9. But you can bet there'll be another Whitney song on the way. Coming up, a long-distance dedication from a girl in Greece who had everything, but didn't realize it until she almost lost it all.
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0: Once a week with AT40, and you know how your favorite songs are doing across the USA. Like the current hit by Exposé, up 3 notches and back in the top 10 at number 8 with Seasons Change.

expose and seasons change. It's at number 8 this week, the Miami Trio's 4th hit, and every one of them's made the top 10. On American Top 40, I'm Casey Kasem. Well, now we're up to our long-distance dedication, and it comes to us from a young woman who had everything but didn't realize it. Here's what she writes. Dear Casey, my name is Maggie Iona, and I'm 17 years old. I have a German mother and a Greek father. Since I was born, I've lived in Greece, where my father owned a factory, which made us very well off. In our family, with my mother, father, and 21-year-old sister, there's a great love and respect, except between my father and me. I thought he could never understand me, so I ignored him rudely, and I avoided speaking to him because we argued most of the time. My father was a very hard-working man, spending most of the day at the factory, so I could hardly see him. All of a sudden, at the beginning of last year, things really changed. My father had lots of debts, and we had to sell the factory. Then one day, my father found out that he had cancer of the larynx. He had to give up everything and go to America as soon as possible for surgery. He and my mother left 2 months ago, and at the time, I didn't realize how serious his condition was. Now he's been through a very difficult surgery that left him without a voice, and at the moment, he's undergoing radiation therapy. Through all these problems and the pain, I realize that my father is the most remarkable, loving, and strong person in the world. I wish he could be here now so I could tell him how proud I am to be his daughter. He's in the Mayo Clinic in Rochester, Minnesota. Casey, would you please play the song Wonderful World and dedicate it to my father? To show him all the love and respect I have for him, and as a sign of appreciation for all he's done for me. Things that, before the surgery, I was too blind to see. Thank you, Maggie. Maggie, here's your long-distance dedication.

0: A classic tune from 1960. That's Sam Cooke and Wonderful World. A long-distance dedication from Maggie, a girl in Greece, to her father, who's in a hospital in Minnesota. If there's a long-distance dedication you'd like to make, send it to this address. American Top 40, Post Office Box 2000, Hollywood, California. That's Post Office Box 2000, Hollywood, California, zip code 90028. And the countdown continues.
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0: 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She's been taking it one step at a time, from number 9 to number 8 to this week, number 7. Tell it to my heart.
1: I'm

Taylor Dane, 25 and from Long Island, New York. Her song, Tell It to My Heart, climbs a notch to number 7, 11th week in the countdown. Now on American Top 40, as we work our way toward the 6 biggest songs this week, let's check out Billboard's other charts and the number ones. Number 1 on the Black Singles chart is Love Overboard by Gladys Knight and the Pips. Number 1 on the Dance chart is What Have I Done to Deserve This by the Pet Shop Boys with Dusty Springfield. Number 1 on the Country chart is Where Do the Nights Go by Ronnie Millsap. And number 1 on the album chart is the debut album called Tiffany by Tiffany, of course. Back on the pop chart at number 6, up a notch, it's the hit song by Elton John, Candle in the Wind. Goodbye.

0: Candle in the Wind flickers up a notch to number 6. Elton John singing a song he wrote with Bernie Taupin back in the early 70s. Coming up on American Top 40, a number 1 song by the Quiet Beatle, who's back in the countdown after 6 years. Where's he been? He went to the movies. Details coming up.
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1: Number 5.
0: It may be a hazy shade of winter outside, but it's still springtime in the countdown for the Bengals. Their current hits blooming in the top 5. This week, up a notch, hazy shade of winter.

Vicky, Debbie, Susanna, and Michael. The Bangles up a notch to number 5 with Hazy Shade of Winter, their 5th Top 40 hit. This is American Top 40. I'm Casey Kasem, counting down the week's biggest hits. Well, now we're up to the Quiet Beatle. Now, that's what we used to call him during the Beatles' heyday, and he's really lived up to that nickname for the past few years. George Harrison hasn't been in the Top 40 for 6 years. His last album back in 1982, Gone Troppo, didn't go over. George recently told Rolling Stone magazine, "I got a bit tired of it, to tell you the truth. It's one thing making a record, but if nobody plays it on the radio, what's the point of spending months in the studio?" So George says he cooled out, took a break from making records. A lot of people thought he'd become a recluse and wasn't doing much of anything. Not so. George went to the movies, not to see them, but to produce them. Back in 1978, George Harrison and his business manager, Dennis O'Brien, formed Handmade Films, and their first production was the Monty Python comedy Life of Brian, and it was a hit. Since then, Handmade Films has financed a lot of successful and acclaimed British movies, including Time Bandits, Mona Lisa, and Whitnall and I. As a movie producer, George has also had his share of flops as well, like Shanghai Surprise, co-starring Madonna and Sean Penn. Well, a couple of years ago, George started thinking about music again. He started working in the studio with Jeff Lynne of Electric Light Orchestra as his producer. And now, he's back. But is he a filmmaker or a musician? Well, he's both. George told writer Kent Zimmerman, "Music's my first interest. Film involves so many other people. With music, you have much more control." End of quote. Here's George Harrison, back in the countdown at number 4 in American Top 40 with last week's number 1 song, Got My Mind Set on You.

0: It drops to number four. Got my mind set on you. George Harrison with his third solo number one. Up next, a smash from the new number one album in the land. The first album for a 16-year-old girl from California.
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0: We're up to the three biggest hits in the USA. And here's the teenage girl who released her debut album last year when she was 15. Now she's 16 and her album's gone all the way to the top. Her first single went to number one on the pop chart. And now her second single's gaining fast. This week, moving up two notches to number three. Here's Could Have Been by Tiffany.

0: could have been. Tiffany moving up two notches to number three from her debut album, Tiffany, the new number one album this week. In the entire rock era, the act with the most number one solo hits is Elvis Presley. So who's in second place? Actually, two artists, including the singer of this week's new number one song.
1: Kissy's Coast to Coast. American Top 40.
0: The numbers get smaller, the hits get bigger. And look who has their biggest hit so far. Up from Down Under, the six-man band from Sydney, INXS. Kicking up two notches to number two and looking at number one. Need You Tonight.

0: You one of my kind.
1: In Excess and Need You Tonight. Up two notches to number two. A big success all across the radio band. The Australian band have mixed a rocky top with a funky bottom for airplay on all kinds of stations. This is American Top 40. I'm Casey Kasem. Well, now we're up to this week's number one song. And by hitting the top, it's rewritten the rankings among artists in the entire rock era with the most number one solo hits. Hasn't changed the top artist, but it has changed the way things look. Here's the way it did look. In first place, way ahead of the closest competition, the king of rock and roll. Elvis Presley has had 14 number one solo hits. In second place, behind the king, has been a Motown legend who had his first solo number one back in 1963. A total of 8 solo number ones in the rock era for Stevie Wonder. Well, now another superstar who also began his career at Motown has been closing in on Stevie Wonder at second place. Been catching up really fast this past year, hitting number one solo with Bad and now his current single. This week, he hits the top again solo for the 8th time. And that puts him in a second place tie for the artist with the most solo number ones in the entire rock era. The new number one song in the USA is by Michael Jackson, The Way You Make Me Feel.

0: the new number one song in the land, The Way You Make Me Feel by Michael Jackson. It's his 8th number one solo and his 13th number one overall. And there you are, the 40 most popular records in America, straight from the official Billboard chart for the week ending January 23rd, 1988. American Top 40, created by Casey Kasem and Don Bastani in conjunction with Tom Rounds and ABC Watermark, is produced in Hollywood by ABC Watermark. Our mailing address is American Top 40, Post Office Box 2000, Hollywood, California. Zip code 90028. Our executive producer is Tom Cuddy. Producer, Elizabeth Rollins. With Matt Wilson, Daryl Morton, Tracy Pearson, Dana Schwartzwalder, Ann Stroeker, Gonzalo Venecia, Michael Sullivan, Mike Williams, David Cohen, Stu Jacobs, Greg Garcia, and Linda Kelly. My name's Casey Kasem. Join me again next week, and we'll count down the 40 most popular hits in the USA. Till then, keep your feet in the ground and keep reaching for the stars.
1: 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Special thanks to Kalila Dawkins, Rob Durkee, Pete Battistini, Scott Lakefield, Mike Savage, Michael Cross, Dave Nunez, and of course, the legend where the countdown began, Casey Kasem.

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1: 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This week's presentation is from June 24th, 1978.

hello again and welcome to American Top 40. I'm Casey Kasem and we're about to hear the 40 most listened to songs in the nation this week. We've got six debut tunes, including two more songs from the movies. And as Roberta Flack's recent top five duet with Donny Hathaway drops out of the survey, her latest solo single moves in. Getting us started in the leadoff spot on AT40 this week, here's Roberta Flack with the title song from the film, If Ever I See You Again.

There's the first of the 40 hottest records in the USA this week, the first of six new ones. At number 40, Roberta Flack, If Ever I See You Again. This is the sixth top 40 hit now by the Detroit group Rare Earth. They broke up back in 1972, then last year, after a five-year split, the six guys in the band got back together again. And their first comeback hit is at number 39 this week. Here's Rare Earth with...

Rare Earth on AT40, moving from 40 to 39, second week on the chart with Warm Ride. This is Casey Kasem on American Top 40 in Hollywood, and the second of our debut songs belongs to a newcomer to the pop chart from West Palm Beach, Florida. He calls himself Jimmy Bo Horn, and his first chart hit was written and produced by Harry Wayne Casey and Rick Finch of Casey and the Sunshine Band. Coming in at number 38, here's Jimmy Bo Horn and Dance Across the Floor.

0: Debuting this week at number 38, a recent top 10 soul hit, Jimmy Bohorn and Dance Across the Floor. Coming up, a debut song written by the most successful American songwriting team in the history of the charts.
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0: You're listening to American Top 40's weekly survey of the biggest hits from Green Bay to Brownsville, from Billings to Birmingham. I'm Casey Kasem. We're up to number 37, and it's a debut song, Foghat with Stone Blue.

shacks on AT40. That's one of them at number 37 with a debut song. It's Foghat and Stone Blue. Now, the fourth debut song in American Top 40 this week was written back in the 60s by the most successful American songwriting team in the history of the charts, Holland, Dozier, and Holland. Back in 1962, brothers Eddie and Brian Holland teamed up with their friend Lamont Dozier to write and produce records for an upcoming black-owned record company in Detroit called Motown Records. Between 1963 and 1968, the team of Holland, Dozier, Holland wrote and produced 40 huge chart hits. Powerful hits from Motown stars like The Supremes and Martha and the Vandellas, Marvin Gaye, Mary Wells, and The Four Tops. 12 Holland, Dozier, Holland songs recorded by The Supremes and The Four Tops went all the way to the number one spot on the pop chart. And no other American songwriting team in history can match that incredible score. Well, this week, one of the most successful American groups of the past few years debuts with a Holland, Dozier, Holland song. It was first a top five pop and a top five soul smash back in 1965 for the Tops. This week, KC and the Sunshine Band bring it back to the charts disco style. Coming in at number 36,

0: debuting at number 36, a remake of the Four Tops hit from 1965 by KC and the Sunshine Band. It's the same old song. 35 hits to number one, and we're counting them down.
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0: American Top 40 originates in Hollywood. My name's Casey Kasem, and the countdown doesn't stop until we get to the top. At number 35, another debut song. This is Runaway by Jefferson Starship.
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0: 6 debut songs. That's the 5th one coming in at number 35, Jefferson Starship and Runaway.
1: Number 34.
0: Well, here now is the highest debuting song of the week. It's the first top 40 hit by a group of New York studio musicians who work under the name Love and Kisses. Debuting at number 34, this is the title song from

Love and Kisses is the group at number 34 with the highest debuting record of the week. The title song from the movie Thank God It's Friday. 33 hits to number one and counting down. American Top 40 is heard in the 50 states and around the world every week on great radio stations like KGY, Olympia, Washington, WXIT, Charleston, West Virginia, and Radio 610, Port of Spain, Trinidad. At number 33 this week is a tune that topped out last week at 24, Heart and Heartless. West Virginia. And Radio 610, Port of Spain, Trinidad. At number 33 this week is a tune that topped out last week at 24, Heart and Heartless.

0: From Seattle, Washington, that's Heart, and their hit is Heartless, falling from 24 to 33 in American Top 40. We're counting down now to a singing star who changes his name and his voice almost as often as he changes his clothes. He's hit the chart 56 times under 4 different professional names using 3 different voices. His latest, the title song from the movie Grease, is coming up.
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0: 18 groups on AT40 this week, and this is one of them. Last week they got as high as number 19. Now they fall to 32. It's the 8th week on the chart for Steely Dan with Deacon Blues.

news on American Top 40 after a couple of weeks at number 19. That falls to 32. Steely Dan. Well, now on AT40, I have the latest hit by the singing star who changes his name and his voice the way a chameleon changes colors. During 22 years of hits, he's been billed on the record labels in four different ways using three very different voices. Starting in 1956, he sang harmony as a member of the Four Lovers, which doesn't count as one of his voices. By the early 60s, the group had become the Four Seasons, and he sang lead using a falsetto voice that really set the group apart. Then in the mid-60s, and just for the fun of it, the Four Seasons put out several hits under the name The Wonder Who, with this popular lead singer using an even higher voice than his regular falsetto. And during those same years, this man with the versatile voice also had a bunch of solo hits in his natural voice, and under his solo name, Frankie Valli. He's the singer with a 3.5-octave vocal range, and he's used every part of it. His latest single, the title song from the movie Grease. It's the biggest moving song within the countdown this week. Up 8 notches from 39 to 31, here is Frankie Valli.

another title song from a motion picture. Grease, written by Barry Gibb, sung by Frankie Valli, moving from 39 to 31 in the countdown this week. Well, next week on the 4th of July holiday weekend, we've got a special edition of American Top 40. We'll be calling the roll of the biggest pop stars of this decade as we count down the 40 top recording acts of the 70s. It's a spectacular survey of great music by the most popular artists of the past 8 years. Be sure to join us next week for the 40 top recording acts of the 1970s. Well, now at number 30 in this week's countdown, climbing 7 notches higher in our survey, here's the latest from Billy Joel, Only the Good Die Young.

0: the good die young. 37 to 30 for Billy Joel. A listener in West Virginia wants to know who had the biggest hit theme from a TV series. Well, the biggest one was sung 23 years ago by the soap opera star who now plays Doug Williams on Days of Our Lives. Details coming up.
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0: You're listening to a countdown of the most popular songs in the USA on AT40. My name's Casey Kasem, and the countdown rolls on now with the group Eruption. And their first American hit at number 29 is I Can't Stand the Rain.

Eruption, based in Germany at number 29, moving up five with I Can't Stand the Rain. This is Casey Kasem on American Top 40 in Hollywood. And now, let's talk about hits from television. We have a letter here from Gary Cunningham, who works part-time for our station in Parkersburg, West Virginia. That's WPAR. And Gary wants to know, which have been the three biggest theme songs to come from TV series? Well, a couple of dozen TV themes have made the charts over the years, Gary, and these were the three biggest. All were number one hits. Third biggest was Theme from SWAT by Rhythm Heritage. In second place is the theme from Soul Train, called TSOP by the group MFSB. Both those shows are from the 70s. Now, the biggest TV theme song was from an adventure series of the 1950s, and it was sung by the star of a current TV series, the man who plays Doug Williams on the daytime drama, the soap opera, Days of Our Lives. His name, Bill Hayes, and his song from 1955 was The Ballad of Davy Crockett, the all-time biggest hit of any television theme song. Thanks for writing, Gary. Now on with the countdown. Number 28. Here's Celebration, featuring Mike Love, at number 28, fourth week on the chart, moving up two with Almost Summer.

and one more title song from a motion picture. Almost Summer at number 28, fourth week on the chart. Celebration featuring Mike Love. This is Casey Kasem in Hollywood counting them down on American Top 40. We've got 27 hits to go, so stay right there.

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1: From Hollywood, this is Casey Kasem on American Top 40. We're counting down the 40 hottest records in the nation on our way to the most popular song in America this week. Number 27. The latest single by Eric Clapton is a cut from his most successful solo album ever, and he's had about 10 of them. From the 2 million seller titled Slow Hand, here's Eric Clapton with Wonderful Tonight.

Eric Clapton moves from 33 to 27, third week on the chart with Wonderful Tonight. You know, about a year ago, Paul McCartney rented a yacht, had it decked out with special recording equipment, sailed to the Virgin Islands, dropped anchor, and in that beautiful setting recorded his latest album, the million-selling London Town. From that LP, the latest single by Wings at number 26 this week, the former number one bestseller called With a Little Luck.

0: Written, sung, and produced by Paul McCartney. That's Wings with a Little Luck at number 26, falling from 17. Coming up, the Black Maestro with a Golden Touch. In 1 2-year period, he wrote, produced, and sang enough hit singles and albums for himself and two other recording acts to earn 12 gold records.
1: JC's Coast to Coast, America.
0: I'm Casey Kasem. AT40 originates in Hollywood, and the 25th most popular song in the nation this week belongs to the Rolling Stones. Written and produced by Mick Jagger and Keith Richards, here's their latest. It's titled Miss You.

12 gold records. Now, it's not unusual for a top artist to earn one or two gold records in a year, but this man averaged one every 2 months. He got his first gold record back in 1972 for a song that he wrote and produced for the female group Love Unlimited. That was Walking in the Rain with the One I Love. Then, the following year, he began turning out an incredible string of million-dollar singles and albums. It began in June of 73 with his own top five smash, I'm Gonna Love You Just a Little More, Baby. And during the next 24 months, he wrote, produced, arranged, and conducted one top 40 hit for Love Unlimited, one single and two albums for the Love Unlimited Orchestra, and sang seven more hit singles and albums of his own. Enough to earn a dozen gold records in just 2 years. Amazing. By now, of course, you know I'm talking about the Black Maestro, Barry White. And this week he's up to number 24 with his latest as a singer.

0: Barry White, originally from Galveston, Texas, making his home in California at number 24 and moving up a notch, fifth week on the chart with Oh, What a Night for Dancing. 23 hits to number one and counting down.
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0: AT40 originates in Hollywood. I'm Casey Kasem. The countdown doesn't stop until we get to number one. There are 15 foreign acts on American Top 40 this week. Here from England is a song recorded in Holland by Genesis. Follow you.

up six in the countdown to 23, fourth week on. That's Follow You, Follow Me, the first hit record for Genesis from England. Well, we're just 1 week away from our next American Top 40 special countdown. To celebrate the 4th of July holiday weekend, we'll be counting down the 40 top recording acts of the 1970s. A dynamite survey with superstars like Chicago and Stevie Wonder, Linda Ronstadt and the Eagles, and of course, the Bee Gees. We'll review some of the best hits of the past 8 years by the biggest pop stars of this decade. Join us next week on AT40 for the 40 top recording acts of the 70s. At number 22, climbing six, here's one of the superstars who'll be ranked in our countdown way up high. Rod Stewart and I Was Only Joking.

0: Act one is over without costume change. The principal would like to leave the stage. The crowd don't understand.
1: Rod Stewart on American Top 40 at number 22, moving up six with I Was Only Joking. We have a letter from a listener in West Virginia who writes, Dear Casey, in what year was American Top 40 founded? And what was the first number one song? Well, our birthday is coming up, and so are details.
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1: They say the women treat you fine on Broadway, but looking at them just gives me the blues, because how you gonna make some time when all you got is one thin dime? And one thin dime won't even shine your shoes. That was a big hit by the Drifters in 63. It's repeated by George Benson here in 78.

George Benson on American Top 40 and a former Top 10 record falling from number 8 to 21 on Broadway. Well, now let's answer that letter from West Virginia. It's from Brenda Carter in Oceana, and she wants to know when American Top 40 was founded and what was the first number one song. Well, Brenda, it's funny you should ask that now because our birthday is just a week away. And for that first program, we were on coast to coast in seven cities. Today, the American Top 40 family is spread out in more than 500 cities all over this planet. You know, if you're an American Top 40 listener, you've got cousins in the 50 states, plus the rest of North America, Central America, around the Caribbean, over in the Far East and in Southeast Asia, and down under, and all around the South Pacific. And where our regular stations leave off, American Forces Radio reaches out to the rest of the globe. So every week, millions and millions of us get together to talk the universal language, music. And it all started 8 years ago on the 4th of July, 1970. That was our first broadcast. And the number one song that week? Well, it was Mama Told Me Not to Come by Three Dog Night. There's your answer, Brenda. Now on with the countdown. Number 20. This is titled Last Dance. Fourth week on the chart, it moves up three. Donna Summer,

Boston-born Donna Summer on American Top 40 and her fourth Top 40 hit. This one is from the movie Thank God It's Friday at number 20, Last Dance. Well, even as Barry Manilow's current hit single, Even Now, moves up the survey, he's got another single waiting in the wings on the verge of making its debut in the 40. That's his big disco hit, Copacabana, which should make it into the countdown the next couple of weeks. At number 19 this week, here's Barry with Even Now.

0: Barry Manilow on AT40, moving from 22 to 19 with Even Now. This is Casey Kasem on American Top 40 in Hollywood. There's a man in our survey who says the worst year of his life was the year when his older brother was nearly killed by a speeding car and he nearly died from pneumonia. The singer also told us he owes his career in music to those two near tragedies. His story and his first Top 40 hit are coming up.
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0: Seals and Crofts on American Top 40 have had three top 10 records and 11 chart records. Here's their 11th at number 18 and moving up three, fifth week on the chart, You're the Love.

number 18 in our countdown this week, You're the Love by Seals and Crofts. We're about to hear Bluer Than Blue by Michael Johnson. Michael told us that he owes his career in music to the worst year of his life. He says back in 1958, he found himself in bed in an oxygen tent in the living room of his home, recuperating from a bout of pneumonia that had nearly killed him. And next to him in another bed was Michael's older brother, Paul. Just a few days after Michael had come home from the hospital, Paul had been run down in a crosswalk by a speeding car, and one of his legs was busted in 7 different places below the knee. So while Michael was letting his lungs heal inside the oxygen tent, Paul had to remain immobile so his leg would mend properly. Now, until that time, the 7-year age difference between the two brothers had kept them practically strangers. Michael was 13 and his older brother Paul was 20. But now, with their beds side by side in the living room facing a long convalescence, the boys had a chance to get better acquainted. To keep themselves occupied, they convinced their folks to buy them a guitar. Michael told us neither he or his brother had any special interest in music before that. But once that guitar arrived, they never set it down. For the next 5 months, the brothers traded the instrument back and forth, teaching each other new chords and guitar licks, and practicing the latest songs. Finally, when they were fully recovered, the brothers had become the best of friends, and Michael had found a career. This week, 20 years later, he's up to number 17 in our survey with his first top 40 hit. Here's Michael Johnson and Bluer Than Blue.

0: Michael Johnson from Minnesota. His home was originally in Denver. At number 17 this week, moving up three with Bluer Than Blue. 16 hits to number one, and we're counting them down.
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0: Every week, American Top 40 is heard in our 50 states and around the world on such great radio stations as KOYE, Laredo, Texas, WSYB, Rutland, Vermont, and KIFW, Sitka, Alaska. The song at number 16 in our survey this week has been around 8 weeks. It moves up to Robert Palmer and Every Kind of People.

0: talks about you.
1: There's no profit in deceit. Honest men know that revenge does not taste sweet. Robert Palmer on American Top 40 makes his home in Nassau. He's an Englishman. He's at number 16 and moving up with Every Kind of People. Chuck Mangione is one of the very few jazz artists in the rock era who've been able to hit big on the pop album chart. His current LP got all the way up to number 2 on that survey, and the only thing that kept him from going all the way to number 1 is the monster soundtrack from Saturday Night Fever. At number 15 this week on American Top 40, here's Chuck Mangione with the title song from that big album, Feels So Good.

0: Chuck Mangione on American Top 40 took that record to number 4 2 weeks ago. This is the first week out of the top 10 in 5 weeks. It falls to number 15. That's Feels So Good. This is Casey Kasem in Hollywood. We'll be right back with the top 14 tunes in the USA.
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0: As we continue the countdown, I'd like to welcome five new members to the AT40 family of stations this week. WJLK, Asbury Park, New Jersey. KFTW, Fredericktown, Missouri. WMRK, Selma, Alabama. KEEE, Nacogdoches, Texas. And KIBC, Ogallala, Nebraska. Welcome aboard.
2: Number 14.
0: The only charted duet by Johnny Mathis is the biggest single of his career. At number 14 this week with his recent number one smash, here's Johnny and Denise Williams and Too Much, Too Little, Too Late.

little too late. Johnny Mathis and Denise Williams on American Top 40. 4 weeks ago, it was number one. This week, it falls from number 5 to 14. You're hearing the hottest hits in the USA as the countdown rolls on now with the Patti Smith Group at number 13, seventh week on the chart, moving up to Because the Night.

The Patti Smith Group on American Top 40 at number 13, moving up two with Because the Night. During the early 70s, a duo calling themselves Stoney and Meatloaf took their one chart record up to number 71. Currently, one half of that duo is just a couple of steps outside the top 10 with his first solo hit. At number 12, here's Meatloaf and two.

0: Meatloaf on American Top 40 at number 12, moving up to his ninth week on the chart with 2 out of 3, Ain't Bad. In a few minutes, we're going to open the AT40 Book of Records to the soul act that's had the most number one songs on the soul chart in a calendar year. There's a tie for that honor between two of the most popular black groups in history. And I've got details coming up.
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0: American Top 40 is heard every week in our 50 states and around the world on great radio stations like WRKR, Racine, Wisconsin, KOLL, Gillette, Wyoming, and 2GO, Gosford, New South Wales, Australia. The song at number 11, fourth week on the chart, moving up two this week, is by Heatwave, a 7-man international group based in England. Their song is The Groove.

Heatwave at number 11 this week, moving up two with their third consecutive top 40 hit. This one is The Groove Line. Well, now on American Top 40, let's turn the pages of our AT40 Book of Records to the chapter on soul music. And under the heading Most Number One Songs on the Soul Chart in a Single Calendar Year, we've got a tie between two of the most popular black groups in history. Coincidentally, they're both quintets, and they were both recording for the same label when they piled up the number one songs that qualified them for this record. Back in 1966, a superstar Detroit group sent four singles to the number one spot in the soul chart, all four within the year. They were Get Ready, Ain't Too Proud to Beg, Beauty's Only Skin Deep, and I Know I'm Losing You. That group, of course, is the Fabulous Temptations. And for 4 years, they held the record for the most number one songs on the soul survey in a calendar year. Then, in 1970, a brand new recording group, Five Brothers from Gary, Indiana, sent all four of their first single releases to the number one spot in the soul chart. They were I Want You Back, ABC, The Love You Save, and I'll Be There. That hit-making family act, the Jackson Five. In the 29-year history of the Soul Survey, nobody else has had as many as four number ones in a single year. The record shared by these two supergroups, the Temptations and the Jackson Five. Now, on with the countdown. Number 10. Peter Brown, first week in the top 10, seventh week on the chart, with a former top 5 disco song. This is Dance With Me.

0: Peter Brown, his second American Top 40 hit. The first one was Do You Wanna Get Funky With Me? This one is Dance With Me at number 10, moving up a notch as the countdown rolls on.
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0: Every week, based on Billboard's national statistics of record sales and radio station airplay, we count down the most popular songs in the nation. My name's Casey Kasem, and the countdown continues now with a song that moves all the way from 16 to number 9. Bob Seger and the Silver...

Bob Seger and the Silver Bullet Band from the home of the University of Michigan, Ann Arbor. At number 9, first week in the top 10, moving all the way up from 16 with Still the Same. We're just a week away now from the next American Top 40 Special Countdown. On the July 4th holiday weekend, we'll be hearing some of the biggest hits of the rock era by the biggest stars of this decade. It's our special survey of the 40 top recording acts of the 1970s. Our exclusive rankings of the most popular artists of the past 8 years. Don't miss it. At number 8 right now in this week's countdown, moving up to, here's the four-man English group, Sweet. And Love is Like Oxygen.

The second week in the top 10, moving from 10 to number 8, that sweet and love is like oxygen. Coming up, a current hit by the first and only non-Russian rock group in history to have a record legally pressed and released inside the Soviet Union. American Top 40. 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And the countdown continues now with the number one soul song in the USA. Moving all the way from 12 to 7 this week on American Top 40. Here are the OJs and Used to Be My Girls.

The OJs with the number one soul song in the USA. At number 7 and AT40, Used to Be My Girl. And now, before we hear the 6 most popular songs in the nation, let's see what's at the top of the other charts. Number 1 on the country chart is I'll Be True to You by the Oak Ridge Boys. Number 1 best-selling album, the soundtrack from Saturday Night Fever, 23rd week. And now, at number 6, here's Carly Simon on AT40 with You Belong to Me.

Well, now I have the current hit by the first and only non-Russian rock group in history to have a record pressed and released inside the Soviet Union. Back in the mid-60s, the Kremlin announced to 260 million Soviet citizens that rock and roll music was considered subversive and would not be tolerated by the government. That made it a crime to buy, sell, or listen to rock music anywhere in the Soviet Union. But determined Russian music fans still managed to hear some rock and roll on Radio Free Europe or on shortwave radio broadcasts from neighboring countries and, of course, from American Forces Radio. Well, during the last decade, the Russian government has relaxed their policy, and today Russian radio stations regularly broadcast pop music, recorded, however, only by Russian artists. Until recently, no foreign group or recording act had ever been allowed to press, release, and sell their records inside Russia. And then, along came ABBA. About a year ago, a large quantity of ABBA's albums were smuggled into the USSR, and 25,000 of them were sold on the black market. Some, it's reported, getting as much as $150 a copy. And the government recognized the enormous profit potential. So when ABBA's representatives approached the Russian government several months ago, asking for official approval of a distribution agreement, the Kremlin said okay. ABBA can now manufacture and distribute 200,000 copies of their Arrival album in the USSR. And that makes the Swedish Quartet the very first foreign recording act ever to gain that privilege. This week, ABBA is up to number 5 here on American Top 40 with their latest, Take a Chance on Me.

0: There's the fifth most popular song in the USA. Fourth week in the top 10, moving up a notch at a time over the past 4 weeks. ABBA and Take a Chance on Me. America. 2 weeks ago on American Top 40, this record was number one, last week to two, this week it falls to four. John Travolta and Olivia Newton-John with You're the One That I Want.
1: I

The second record we've heard from the motion picture Grease, first by Frankie Valli, the title song, and now we've heard You're the One That I Want by John Travolta and Olivia Newton-John at number four, falling two this week. Well, here now is the first American chart record by the Welsh singer Bonnie Tyler. It's not only a top five smash here on the pop survey, it's also a top 10 song on the country chart. I guess you could say this one is sort of a happy heartache for Bonnie Tyler.

0: 10th week on American Top 40, moving this week from 4 to 3 with It's a Heartache. Only one solo singer during the 70s has scored with three number one records in a row. It's not Elton John, not Stevie Wonder, not Diana Ross. The artist who owns that record has the most popular song in America this week, and it's just a hit away.
1: The hits

popular songs in the country, from Kodiak to Kokomo, from Hartford to Honolulu. I'm Casey Kasem, and we're up to number two in our countdown. A song that's been on the chart for 7 weeks moves up a notch this week for Jerry Rafferty. His first hit is Baker Street.

Craftsman Jerry Rafferty at number two, moving up a notch with Baker Street. Well, we've just heard the 39 best-selling songs in the nation this week, and that brings us up to the most popular song in America. A hit record that puts a big feather in the cap of the artist who sings it by making him the only solo singer in the 70s to have three number one songs in a row. Now, if you had to name the most successful solo stars of this decade, chances are you'd reel off names like Elton John, Stevie Wonder, Diana Ross, John Denver, and Helen Reddy. But none of those established chart heavies has been able to string together more than two back-to-back number one songs. The young man, who this week becomes the first and only solo act this decade to have three consecutive number one songs, is a 20-year-old Australian who's only had three chart songs in this country. And all three of them have made it to the number one position. This is the third. For the second week in a row, here's Andy Gibb with the number one song in the USA, Shadow Dancing.

0: the phenomenal Andy Gibb and his third number one record in a row. At number one for the second week in a row. That's Shadow Dancing. You've just heard the 40 most popular records determined by Billboard magazine for the week ending June 24th, 1978. American Top 40 is produced in Hollywood by Watermark Incorporated. Executive producer Tom Rounds, producer Nikki Wine, creative consultant Don Bastani. I'm Casey Kasem. Join me again next week for our special countdown of the 40 biggest acts of the 70s. Till then, keep your feet in the ground and keep reaching for the stars. 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
1: 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Special thanks to Kalila Dawkins, Rob Durkee, Pete Battistini, Scott Lakefield, Mike Savage, Michael Cross, Dave Nunez, and of course, the legend where the countdown began, Casey Kasem. I'm Larry Morgan. 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

again, and welcome to American Top 40. I'm Casey Kasem, doing our weekly countdown of the most popular songs in the USA. These are the 40 biggest singles of the week, determined by Billboard's official survey of radio stations and record stores all across America. Our countdown begins now with a recap of last week's three top songs. And here we go. The third biggest song in the country last week was this one. Everyone.

That was The Coward of the County by Kenny Rogers, the number three song last week on American Top 40. My name's Casey Kasem, and we're recapping last week's top three. At number two last week was this one.

number two last week. That's Do That To Me One More Time by the Captain and Tennille. My name's Casey Kasem, and you're listening to American Top 40. Every week before we begin our countdown to the new Top 40, we recap the top three songs from last week's survey. And last week, the number one song...

0: the number one song in America last week. That was Rock With You by Michael Jackson. I'm Casey Kasem, and you just heard our recap of the top three songs of a week ago. Our countdown of this week's 40 biggest hits begins in a moment with the debut of a recent number one disco song.
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0: My name's Casey Kasem, and our countdown of the biggest hits in America begins. Leading off the countdown this week is a debut song. It's the second time in the top 40 for a trio of two men and a woman based in Los Angeles. Their first time in the survey was 3 years ago with a song called Uptown Festival. Their newest hit is fresh out of the number one spot on the disco chart. Here's Shalimar and Second Time Around.

0: number 40 with a debut record called Second Time Around. Some of the biggest hit songs in history were first released as the B-side of a record, and they became hits only after the A-side flopped. Listen to this.
1: There's 13 women and only one man in town.
0: On the flip side of that unsuccessful A-side was the B-side song that became the biggest selling rock and roll hit of all time. Details coming up.
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0: 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ELO is up one notch to number 39 with Last Train to London.
2: It was

0: second week on the chart, now at number 39, the Electric Light Orchestra and Last Train to London. This is Casey in Hollywood on American Top 40. Now, our story of the B-side hit. When a record company releases a single, they promote only one of the two songs on the record. That's the A-side. And it's almost always a side that becomes the hit if the record makes it at all. But not every time. Take the case of the single first released in 1954 on the old Decca record label. The song they promoted, the A-side, was called 13 Women. And it went like this.
1: There was 13 women and only one man in town.
0: Now, when that song failed to make the chart, the company forgot about the record. They had no interest in the B-side. And not a clue in the world that what they were tossing in the trash bin was destined to become the biggest-selling rock and roll song of all time. The following year, 1955, that B-side of 13 Women got a break. Somehow, the producers of a movie called The Blackboard Jungle decided to use it under the film's main titles. And the rest, as I often say, is history. Rock and roll history. Because that song, the B-side of the record, became the biggest selling rock single of all time. And the signal that the rock era had begun. Of course, it was Rock Around the Clock by Bill Haley and the Comets. A classic hit and a classic case of a B-side hit. And the countdown continues. Barry Manilow debuts with his 16th hit in a row, When I Wanted You.

0: American Top 40, debuting at number 38 with his latest called When I Wanted You. 37 hits to number one, and we're counting them down.
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0: American Top 40 originates in Hollywood. I'm Casey Kasem. Here's Kool & the Gang with the week's biggest dropper, down 24 notches to number 37.

0: top 10 record called Ladies' Night. 17 years ago, singer-songwriter John Stewart was a member of the Kingston Trio, singing that he didn't give a dang about a greenback dollar. Well, these days, as a solo act, John is now on the charts with his third top 40 hit in the past 6 months. And those greenback dollars have just got to be piling up for him. This week on American Top 40, he moves up three notches with Luster in the Sun. Here's John Stewart.
1: Yeah.

0: Survey song number 36, second week on the chart. John Stewart and Luster and the Sun. We've had several letters from listeners who want to know what was the longest song title and what was the shortest song title ever to hit the top 40. Basic pop trivia, and the answers are coming up.
1: The hits from coast to coast.
0: Counting down the most popular songs in the country from Spud Rock to Potato Creek, from Bean City to Peasville. Here at number 35 this week, moving up a notch, Santana, and You Know That I Love You.

Santana at number 35, third week on American Top 40 with You Know That I Love You. Well, now let's answer that question about the longest and the shortest titles ever to hit the 40. Recently, we received letters from Myron Gilmore in Maine, Penny Richards in Pennsylvania, and Darren Johnson in Alaska, all wanting to know what the longest and shortest song titles ever to hit the top 40 are. One listener suggested the shortest title was If by Bread. Close, but actually, the shortest song title to hit the 40 is only half as long as If. In 1952, balladeer Don Cornell charted with a song called I, Just I, the shortest title ever to make it. Now, the longest title in the 40 hit back in 1961. It was a comedy song by Ray Stevens, and it contained 90 letters. Jeremiah Peabody's polyunsaturated, quick-dissolving, fast-acting, pleasant-tasting green and purple pills. The longest song title ever to hit the top 40. And that is the long and the short of it. Thanks for your letters, everybody. Anybody else with a question can just drop a line to American Top 40, Post Office Box 2000, Hollywood, California. Our zip code is 90028. Now on with the countdown and the song at number 34, the Commodores' latest hit, moving up four notches this week. Here's Wonderland.

My name's Casey Kasem. American Top 40 originates in Hollywood, California. At number 33 is a song that reached number 10 a couple of weeks ago, The Little River Band and Cool Change.

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Now from the AT40 Archive. Another of the number one songs of the 70s. We're up to April 1977. This was the 193rd number one single of the 70s. Dancing Queen by

0: weekly review of all the number one songs of the 70s from the AT40 archives of April 1977. That was ABBA with Dancing Queen, Billboard's 193rd number one single of the 70s. This is American Top 40 in Hollywood, counting down the most popular songs in the USA. I'm Casey Kasem. We'll continue in a moment. 32 hits to go to the number one song in the land.
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0: This is Casey Kasem in Hollywood on American Top 40. We're counting down the biggest hits in the nation, the way they're ranked on Billboard Magazine's Pop Singles chart. 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
0: This week, Cheap Trick's fourth Top 40 single moves up a notch to number 32 with Voices.

is Voices at number 32 on American Top 40 by Cheap Trick. Dr. Hook has hit the top 40 seven times in its eight-year career, with Sylvia's Mother, the cover of Rolling Stone, Only 16, A Little Bit More, Sharing the Night Together, When You're in Love with a Beautiful Woman, and this week, Dr. Hook is at number 31 with Better Love Next Time.

Share Love Next Time. Last week at number 12, this week falling all the way to number 31. That was Dr. Hook as the countdown rolls on. Like it's from coast to coast, American Top 40. In Hollywood, this is Casey Kasem. With a recent number one soul hit, here's Rufus and Chaka at number 30 with The Love.

week on the chart, moving up four to number 30 with Do You Love What You Feel? The Spinners' current hit on AT40 is Working My Way Back to You. It's a remake of the Four Seasons hit from 1966. Let's hear how they sound next to one another. Here's a piece of the Four Seasons version of 14 years ago.

Last week they debuted at 37. This week they moved to 29. The Spinners and Working My Way Back to You. Every year, the famous Gallup poll takes a survey to find out which rock act is the most popular with teenagers. And for two straight years, the winner had been the group Kiss. But now, there's a new favorite, and their current hit is coming up.

American Top 40 originates in Hollywood. There are 19 groups in this week's 40. Here's one of them. It's the OJs. And this week they move up a notch to number 28 with Forever Mine.

The OJs on American Top 40 moved from 29 to 28 in the countdown with Forever Mine. Every year, the famous Gallup poll takes a survey to find out which rock act is the most popular with teenagers. And for two straight years now, the most popular act in America with audiences between 12 and 19 years old had been the hard rock group Kiss. But nothing stays the same. In the latest Gallup poll, Kiss ranked number 4. In third place was Led Zeppelin. In second place, the Bee Gees. And the new number one act in America among teenagers, as determined by the Gallup poll, was a group that came out of left field. But there's no denying their popularity. Most popular with teenagers is the rock band Styx. This week, Styx is at number 27 with Why Me? I guess

0: five-man group formed in Chicago in 1970 sticks at number 27 again this week with Why Me. 26 big ones to number one, and we're counting them down.
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0: American Top 40 is heard in the 50 states and around the world every week on great radio stations like WDXR, Paducah, Kentucky, WEAQ, Eau Claire, Wisconsin, 6VA, Albany, West Australia. Here's the tune titled Wait For Me, done by Daryl Hall and John Oates. This week it falls from 18 to 26.

0: Daryl Hall and John Oates on American Top 40 this week at number 26 in the countdown. Wait for me. Coney Island in Brooklyn is famous for its popular beach, its terrific boardwalk, and Nathan's hot dog stand. And Neil Diamond was born there. Here he is at number 25 with September Morn.
1: Stay for just a while. Stay and let me look at you.

0: Neil Diamond on American Top 40, third week on the chart, moving from 31 to 25 with September Morn. How does a rock musician relax after doing a big show? Well, how about fishing in the middle of the night out of his hotel room window and catching a shark? Details on that escapade of Foghat's drummer are coming up.
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0: I'm Casey Kasem, and we've got 24 hits to go to the number one song.
1: Number 24.
0: There are blimps, balloons, and dirigibles, all lighter than aircraft. And then there's Led Zeppelin, floating to number 24 this week with Fool in the Rain.

Fool in the Rain by the English group Led Zeppelin on American Top 40 at number 24, moving up two. When a successful rock musician wants to relax, his money will buy him just about any kind of diversion that he fancies. And some entertainers have had serious problems by getting too fancy with their diversions. But Foghat's drummer Roger Earl knows how to keep out of trouble. Roger never travels without his fishing rod and reel. And he unwinds by unreeling some fishing line. Anytime, any place. Like the time Foghat was doing a concert in Seattle, Washington. The hotel the band was staying at was the well-known Edgewater Inn, which is built right on the edge of the waters of Puget Sound. Well, after the concert, some of the guys went partying, some of them went to bed. But not Foghat's fishing fanatic, Roger Earl. Roger had an irresistible urge to cast his hook into the waters. So he did. Right out the window of his third-floor hotel room. Now, this whole story was told to us by Roger's buddy and Foghat's leader, Dave Peverett, who had already gone to bed. Suddenly, at 3 o'clock in the morning, Dave was awakened by an excited knocking on his door. Well, he staggered out of bed and opened the door. And there was Roger, proudly holding up a big, dripping, flopping fish, a 3-foot-long mud shark that he had just reeled in through his window. And he had to show it to somebody. Dave said he slowly closed the door on man and fish and went back to bed. This week, Foghat's latest hit holds at number 23. Third time lucky.

0: Number 23 in popularity this week, it's Foghat and Third Time Lucky. Next up at number 22 is the highest debuting record of the week by Andy Gill.
1: It's from coast to coast, American.
0: I'm Casey Kasem, and we're counting down the biggest hits all across the USA.
1: Number 22.
0: The highest debuting song in our countdown this week is by a young singer who last hit a year ago with Our Love, Don't Throw It Away. He's back this week with his sixth top 40 hit. Coming in at number 22, here's Andy Gibb with

0: Andy Gibb with the highest debuting record of the week on American Top 40 at number 22 in our countdown, Desire. This is Casey Kasem in Hollywood counting down the most popular songs in the USA on American Top 40. We're 21 hits away from the number one song in the land, and we'll continue the countdown in a moment.
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0: And the countdown continues now on American Top 40 with the 21 hottest hits in the USA. I'm Casey Kasem, and on we go.
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0: This week, the Dirt Band, based in Aspen, Colorado, moves up three notches to number 21 with An American Dream.

0: The Dirt Band and an American Dream. At number 21 in the countdown this week, moving up three. You know, we've mentioned a few times now that Anne Murray's current hit, Daydream Believer, is a remake of the Monkees' number one smash of 13 years ago. If you'd like to make a comparison between the two, here's a piece of that original Monkees hit.
1: Oh, I could hide beneath the wings of the bluebird as she sings.
0: From 1967, that's the Monkees' original smash, Daydream Believer. Now, here's Anne Murray's remake at number 20 this week on AT40. Oh.

Survey song number 19 on AT40. That's Romeo's Tune by Steve Forbert. Well, now we're up to the comeback hit of a man known as the Black Moses, a man whose success as a recording star ended a few years ago in bankruptcy. You know, a big name can generate a lot of income, but if the money is not well handled, the artist can wind up with nothing. And that's just what happened to one of the biggest soul acts of the early 70s, the Black Moses, Isaac Hayes. According to Hayes' lawyer, Gary Plotkin, his financial troubles began years ago. There was a lot of financial mismanagement and poor business advice given Mr. Hayes. End of quote. Well, all that mismanagement came to a head in 1976 when Isaac Hayes filed for bankruptcy, listing debts totaling $6 million. He was granted the bankruptcy, but as part of the court's decision, Hayes' property had to be auctioned off on the steps of the Memphis, Tennessee courthouse. Isaac said, "They auctioned off everything, including my wife's jewelry and my son's toys." The state also auctioned off Isaac's Cadillacs. One of them was gold-plated, and the other had a red velvet love seat, a bar, refrigerator, two phones, and a closed-circuit TV intercom between front and back seat. All of those things are related to the past, says Isaac, and the past is something I want to forget. That was 3 years ago, and this week, Oscar and Grammy winner Isaac Hayes is back in the countdown at number 18 and moving up with Don't Let Go.

0: Number 18 in popularity, ninth week on American Top 40. Moving up one, Isaac Hayes and Don't Let Go. 17 big ones on our way to the number one song in the USA.
1: The hits from coast to coast.
0: I'm Casey Kasem. A few years ago, Dan Fogelberg was being considered as a guitarist with the Eagles. They chose Joe Walsh instead. But that was okay with Dan. He says, I sleep more than the Eagles. I get 10 to 12 hours a day, while those guys live on 6. At number 17 this week, here's slumbering Dan Fogelberg with Longer.

Dan Fogelberg at number 17, moving up from 25 with Longer. This is Casey on AT40 in Hollywood. The biggest moving song in the countdown this week is by a woman who's been a big mover herself for several years now, leaping 19 notches at number 16, Donna, with the theme from the movie Foxes.

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0: Every week on AT40, we count down the biggest hits in America. I'm Casey Kasem, and number 15 this week is Dionne Warwick with Deja Vu.

0: Deja Vu, written in part by Isaac Hayes, produced by Barry Manilow, and sung by Dionne Warwick, at number 15 in the countdown. Coming up, a long-distance dedication from a young man who lived without music for the first 17 years of his life.
1: It's from coast to coast,
0: My name's Casey Kasem. American Top 40 originates in Hollywood. This week, Stevie Wonder drops 8 notches with his 34th Top 40 single. At number 14, Stevie with Send One Your Love.

week at number 6, this week at number 14. Stevie Wonder and Send One Your Love. This is Casey on American Top 40 in Hollywood. You know, the letters that many of you send in every week asking for long-distance dedications really point up what an impact popular music has on our personal lives. Like this letter from a young man in California. Here's what he writes. Dear Casey, can you imagine living without music for 17 years? Well, I did. Let me explain. Both my parents were deaf from birth. Since they had no use for a radio, I was raised without music. I attended very strict private schools that only allowed hymns at Christmas time. I really didn't mind. After all, you don't miss what you've never known. Well, 10 months ago, my parents were both killed in an auto crash, and I came to live with an aunt in Ontario, California. A few days after I arrived, my aunt introduced me to Stephanie, an aspiring young songwriter. When Stephanie heard I knew nothing of music, she took me to her home and played stacks of records by artists I'd never even heard of. Artists who were household names to most people. Artists like Billy Joel, Kenny Rogers, Dionne Warwick, and Barry Manilow. The next 2 days were filled with music that Stephanie introduced to me. She gave me a list of records to buy and told me about your program. I listened to you for the first time last June and haven't missed a Sunday since. Well, Stephanie and I don't see each other much anymore, but I've never forgotten what she did for me. She opened up a whole new world. Would you please play I Write the Songs for My Friend Who Writes the Songs? Thank you, and God bless. Signed, Andy. Okay, Andy, here's your long-distance dedication.

0: From 1976, that was I Write the Songs by Barry Manilow, a long-distance dedication from Andy to Stephanie for introducing him to the world of popular music. If there's a dedication you'd like to make on American Top 40, send it to Long Distance Dedication, Post Office Box 2000, Hollywood, California. The zip code is 90028. And the countdown continues.
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0: Every week, American Top 40 is heard in the 50 states and around the world on great radio stations like WEBC Duluth, Minnesota, WGMB Georgetown, South Carolina, and WAPE Jacksonville, Florida. Here's Cliff Richard at number 13. First week out of the top 10 in 5 weeks. We don't talk anymore.

After a couple of weeks at number 7, that record falls to number 13. It's Cliff Richard. The Englishman's hit is called We Don't Talk Anymore. Now from the AT40 archive. Another of the number one songs of the 70s. We're reviewing them all at the rate of 3 a week from January 1970 right on through. And we're up to April 1977. This was the 195th number one single of the 70s. Don't Leave Me This Way. Thelma Houston.

0: our weekly review of all the number one songs of the 70s from the AT40 archives of April 1977. That was Thelma Houston with Don't Leave Me This Way, Billboard's 195th number one single of the 70s. I'm Casey Kasem. This is American Top 40 in Hollywood. We're counting down this week's 40 biggest hit singles. And we're 12 hits away from the number one song in the land. We'll continue in a moment, so stay right there.
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0: Now, on with the countdown of the 40 biggest hits in the USA. I'm Casey Kasem, this is American Top 40, and we're on our way to the number one song.
2: Number 12.
0: 11 weeks in the countdown, and Kenny Loggins is up to number 12 in our survey. Here's Kenny with This Is It.

Kenny Loggins, and this is it, at number 12 in our countdown in American Top 40. There's a city named Prince in Nevada, a lake named Prince in Virginia, and a river named Prince in South Carolina. And there's a musician named Prince in our countdown. He's at number 11 for the second week in a row with I Wanna Be Your Lover.

number 11 again this week on AT40, Prince and I Wanna Be Your Lover. A listener in New York wants to know, what song titles with men's names in them have been the biggest hits in the rock era? Well, there are 20 songs featuring men's names that have hit number one, and the biggest of them all was by the Beatles. Details are coming up. My name's Casey Kasem. American Top 40 originates in Hollywood. At number 10, with the first of the 10 hottest records in the USA, here's Tom Petty and the Heartbreakers. Don't do me like that.

Petty and the Heartbreakers, Don't Do Me Like That, moving up 4 to number 10 in the countdown. Well, now on American Top 40, let's answer that question about men's names at the top of the charts. It comes in from Nick Natale in Albany, New York. And Nick writes, Dear Casey, there have been many songs titled after women's names like Beth, Roxanne, Rolene, and Sarah. But how many songs have been titled after men's names, and which are the biggest? Well, Nick, in the rock era, song titles with men's names have hit the top 40 a whopping total of 157 times. And 20 of those songs have gone to number one. Smashes like Mac the Knife, Johnny Angel, Me and Bobby McGee, Bad Bad Leroy Brown, and Sir Duke. And the biggest one of all was by the Beatles. It hit number one the last week of September 1968 and held the top spot for 9 consecutive weeks. Hey Jude was the song. Hey Jude by the Beatles. The biggest hit of the rock era whose title contained a man's name. Thanks for your letter, Nick. Now on with the countdown. Number 9. Rising 7 notches to number 9. Terry DeSario with KC and Yes, I'm Ready.

0: Barbara Mason wrote it years ago when she first sang it, and she was 17 years old then. It's been repeated here by Terry DeSerio along with Casey of Casey and the Sunshine Band. Yes, I'm Ready at number 9, moving up 7 notches. 8 big ones to number 1 and counting them down.
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0: American Top 40 is heard in the 50 states and around the world every week on great radio stations like KEDD, Dodge City, Kansas, KEOR, Atoka, Oklahoma, and XHMN, Monterrey, Mexico. Here's The Long Run, second week in the top 10, moving from 9 to 8, The Eagle.

0: The Eagles on American Top 40 at number 8, moving up a notch with The Long Run. There's an artist in the countdown who was once asked to write a song that would be certain to be banned by most radio stations. So he wrote a story song about cannibalism, and it made the top 20 9 years ago. Details and the artist's own current hit are coming up.
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0: I'm Casey Kasem, and we've got 7 big hits to number 1. And at number 7 this week is Fleetwood Mac's 9th top 40 single. Here's 7.

Fleetwood Mac on American Top 40, moving up to number 7 with Sarah. Well, now we're up to a hit by the singer-songwriter who was once asked to write a song that would be sure to be banned by radio stations. The idea was to get some publicity for the group that was going to record it. So he wrote a song that tells the story of three men who were trapped in a mine after a cave-in and, faced with starvation, had to make a terrible decision. When their rescuers finally dug them out, two of the men were alive and not starving. In fact, they were quite well-nourished. But there was no trace of the third man. A piece of gruesome fiction that the songwriter himself described as instant vulgarity. Well, the band he wrote it for, The Buoys, hit the top 40 with it in 1971. It was called Timothy, and a lot of radio stations did ban it. But it got up to number 17 on the chart. Now, although this was fiction, it resembled a true incident in American history. In 1845, a band of pioneers known as the Donner Party were heading west over the Sierra Nevada mountains on their way to the promised land of California. A heavy snowstorm stranded them, and their food ran out. The weaker members of the party began starving to death, and the others were faced with a choice between death by starvation or life by eating those who had died. Many chose cannibalism and were eventually rescued, only to be haunted by the ordeal for the rest of their lives. Essentially, the same story as the hit song Timothy, written by Rupert Holmes. The same Rupert Holmes who gives us a really charming and delightful current hit called Escape, the Pina Colada song.

0: Rupert Holmes at number 6 with the former number 1 song, Escape, the Pina Colada song. 5 big ones on our way to the top as we count them down.
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0: We're counting down the most popular songs in America. I'm Casey Kasem.
1: Number 5.
0: There are 7 British acts in this week's survey. Here's one of them, Queen, and Crazy Little Thing Called Love.
1: Is there

Survey song number 5, Queen moving up 3 on American Top 40 with Crazy Little Thing Called Love in only the 4th week on the chart. When Smokey Robinson left the Miracles in the early 70s, he swore he wasn't going to do any more solo work. But you can't keep a good tenor down. Here he is with his 4th Top 40 solo hit at number 4, Smokey and Crew.

Last week at number 5, this week at number 4, Smokey Robinson and Cruisin'. Recently, Dick Clark's American Music Awards gave the nod to Kenny Rogers as America's favorite male country vocalist. At number 3 on American Top 40, here's Kenny with Coward of the County.

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1: Kenny Rogers on American Top 40, 5 weeks in the top 10, the last two at number 3 with Coward of the County. The two biggest hits in the USA are coming up next.
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1: My name's Casey Kasem, and there's only one song left before we get to the biggest hit in America this week. At number 2 for the 3rd week in a row, here's the Captain and Tennille with Do That to Me One More Time.

Do That to Me One More Time, third week at number 2 on American Top 40 for the Captain and Tennille. Well, now, before we get to the number 1 song in the USA, let's take a look at the number 1 positions on Billboard's other major record surveys. Number 1 on the disco chart is a medley of Vertigo, Relight My Fire, and Free Ride by Dan Hartman. Number 1 on the country chart is I'll Be Coming Back for More by T.G. Shepherd. Number 1 on the album chart, The Wall by Pink Floyd. And Billboard's number 1 soul hit is Rock With You by Michael Jackson. It's been number 1 on the soul chart for 4 weeks in a row now. And Michael's hit is doing 3/4 as well on the pop chart, with the most popular song in America for the 3rd consecutive week. Here's Michael Jackson at number 1 with Rock With You.

0: Michael Jackson and the number one song in the USA again this week. 3 weeks in a row for Michael Jackson's Rock With You. You just heard the 40 most popular records determined by Billboard magazine for the week ending February 2nd, 1980. American Top 40s produced in Hollywood by Watermark Incorporated. Executive producer, Tom Rounds. Producer, Don Bastani. I'm Casey Kasem. Join me again next week for a countdown of the 40 biggest hits in the USA. Till then, keep your feet in the ground and keep reaching for the stars. And keep your radio tuned right where it is.
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2: 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I'm Casey Kasem, and this is a show that lets you know how your favorite songs are doing every week from coast to coast, according to Billboard Magazine's National Record Survey. 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
2: The first of three Canadian acts this week, the DeFranco family.

Abracadabra and the DeFranco family is back on the chart with their second big hit at number 40 on AT40 this week. Now, the song at 39 is by a group which may be the hottest act to come out of Philadelphia in a number of years. They've had some big hits, such as You Are Everything, People Make the World Go Round, Break Up to Make Up, Betcha By Golly Wow, and this one, Rock and Roll Baby. Here are the Stylistics.

The 11th week on 1840 got as high as number 14 6 weeks ago. That's Rock and Roll Baby by the Stylistics. Coming up, the first top 40 solo hit by the former lead singer of the only group that's been on the chart every year since 1956.

Rundgren, and hello, it's me. This is Casey Kasem on American Top 40 in Hollywood. Here now is the first Top 40 solo hit by the former lead singer of, get this, the only group that's been on the chart every year since 1959. The group that first made the Hot 100 barely with a minor hit called Bad Girl. Now, that was 16 years ago. The following year, they had a smash that went to number two, a song called Shop Around. And you know, they haven't missed a year since. At least one hit a year for 15 straight years, including a number one in 1970 called Tears of a Clown. Well, not too long ago, their very distinctive lead singer left the group to devote more time to his other job as a Motown executive and to try his luck as a solo artist as well. It's no surprise that he's succeeded. At number 37, here's the former lead singer of The Miracles.

0: Robinson, former lead singer of the Miracles, at number 37, moving up a couple of notches this week with Baby Come Close. Next, the singer who had a number one hit with Keep On Truckin'.
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0: This is another debut song on AT40, our second of five. Boogie Down by Eddie Kendricks.

more temptation with another solo hit. Eddie Kendricks at number 36, debuting with Boogie Down. Here's a song now that's big on the country charts by a Canadian. Her name is Anne Murray. Second week in American Top 40, now at number 35, a love song. There's a

love song, sung by Anne Murray. At number 35, moving up 5 notches this week in American Top 40. Here's another debut tune at number 34. It's a 6-man group from Arkansas with a Beverly Hills address. Their hit is a new version of a song that was a big hit by Laverne Baker back in 1957. Here's Black Oak, Arkansas, and Jim Dan.

0: Oak, Arkansas at number 34, and Jim Danby. This is Casey Kasem on American Top 40. The countdown doesn't stop until we hit a brand new number one.
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0: Diana Ross took her last record all the way to number one. Her latest one is sort of a story. At number 33, this is The Last Time I Saw Him.

0: debuting at number 33 with Last Time I Saw Him. Coming up on American Top 40, the current hit by the pop and soul singer who 3 years ago really wanted to play the lead role in a motion picture about a black private eye. And he didn't get it. But he still wound up with an Oscar for that picture.
1: The hits from coast to coast. 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
0: Here's the hit that appears in three different albums. That's unusual. The Allman Brothers' Idlewild South and Beginnings, and Greg Allman's solo album, Laid Back. It's Midnight Rider, and it moves up to number 32 this week.

Moving up four notches at number 32, Greg Allman with Midnight Rider. Here now on AT40 is the latest hit by the pop and the soul singer and songwriter who 3 years ago would have given anything to play a certain role in a motion picture. Now, he didn't get that role, but he still won an Oscar for the film. Early in 1971, the producers of a forthcoming movie about a black private detective asked the singer-songwriter to compose and record the music for the movie. He accepted, but he told them that he really wanted to play the title role. Well, the producers told him to work on the music. They said, when we're ready to cast the picture, we'll give you a call. Well, the artist became totally involved in the music score. And a few months later, when he finally got around to reminding the producers that he still wanted the acting part, they told him that they'd already picked Richard Roundtree to play the title role, which left the composer very unhappy.

0: Joy Part 1 by Isaac Hayes at number 31 in our countdown this week of the 40 biggest hits in the USA. This is Casey Kasem, the next I have for you. The hottest record within our countdown by former songwriter and now singer and songwriter Tom T. Hall. It just happens to be the number one country song in the Billboard charts as well. Here it is.
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I love coffee in a cup, little fuzzy pups.

Tom T. Hall, and he won't tell us what T stands for. At number 30 in our countdown, moving up 8 notches. That's I Love. This is Casey Kasem on American Top 40, and you know we're heard weekly coast to coast and around the world on great radio stations like WACO Waco, Texas, WISE Asheville, North Carolina, KEWI Topeka, Kansas, and Radio 5 PM Murray Valley, Australia. Here are the Carpenters.

0: former number one song titled Top of the World by the Carpenters, and that's been around for 15 big weeks, longer than any other in our top 40 this week. Now, are you ready for the highest debuting record this week on AT40? This may surprise a few of you, because it's already on the chart by another artist. Let's hear this one by the man who originally wrote it, Gordon Sinclair, debuting at number 28 with Americans.
1: The United States dollar took another pounding on German, French, and British exchanges this morning, hitting the lowest point ever known in West Germany. It has declined there by 41% since 1971, and this Canadian thinks it's time to speak up for the Americans as the most generous and possibly the least appreciated people in all the world. As long as 60 years ago, when I first started to read newspapers, I read of floods on the Yellow River and the Yangtze. Well, who rushed in with men and money to help? The Americans did, that's who. They have helped control floods on the Nile, the Amazon, the Ganges, and the Niger. Today, the rich bottom land of the Mississippi is underwater, and no foreign land has sent a dollar to help. Germany, Japan, and to a lesser extent, Britain and Italy were lifted out of the debris of war by the Americans, who poured in billions of dollars and forgave other billions in debts. None of those countries is today paying even the interest on its remaining debts to the United States. When the franc was in danger of collapsing in 1956, it was the Americans who propped it up. And their reward was to be insulted and swindled on the streets of Paris. And I was there. I saw that. When distant cities are hit by earthquake, it's the United States that hurries in to help. Managua, Nicaragua is one of the most recent examples. So far this spring, 59 American communities have been flattened by tornadoes. Nobody has helped. The Marshall Plan, the Truman Policy, all pumped billions upon billions of dollars into discouraged countries. And now newspapers in those countries are writing about the decadent, war-mongering Americans. Now, I'd like to see just one of those countries that is gloating over the erosion of the United States dollar build its own airplane. Come on now, you, let's hear it. Does any country in the world have a plane to equal a Boeing jumbo jet, the Lockheed TriStar, or the Douglas 10? If so, why don't they fly them? Why do all international lines except Russia fly American planes? Why does no other land on earth even consider putting a man or a woman on the moon? You talk about Japanese technocracy and you get radios. You talk about German technocracy and you get automobiles. You talk about American technocracy and you find men on the moon, not once but several times, and safely home again. You talk about scandals and the Americans put theirs right in the store window for everybody to look at. Even the draft dodgers are not pursued and hounded. They're right here on our streets in Toronto. Most of them, unless they're breaking Canadian laws, are getting American dollars from Ma and Pa at home to spend up here. When the Americans get out of this bind, as they will, who could blame them if they said to hell with the rest of the world? Let somebody else buy the bonds. Let somebody else build or repair foreign dams or design foreign buildings that won't shake apart in earthquakes. When the railways of France and Germany and India were breaking down through age, it was the Americans who rebuilt them. When the Pennsylvania Railroad and the New York Central went broke, nobody loaned them an old caboose. Both of them are still broke. I can name to you 5,000 times when the Americans raced to the help of other people in trouble. Can you name to me even one time when someone else raced to the Americans in trouble? I don't think there was outside help even during the San Francisco earthquake. Our neighbors have faced it alone, and I'm one Canadian who is damn tired of hearing them kicked around. They'll come out of this thing with their flag high, and when they do, they're entitled to thumb their noses at the lands that are gloating over their present troubles. I hope Canada is not one of these. But there are many smug, self-righteous Canadians. And finally, the American Red Cross was told at its 48th annual meeting in New Orleans this morning that it was broke. This year's disasters, with the year less than half over, has taken it all, and nobody, but nobody, has helped.
0: this week's highest debuting record at number 28, Gordon Sinclair and Americans. This is Casey Kasem in Hollywood counting them down on AT40. We have 27 of the biggest hits in the USA coming right out at you.
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0: Okay, ready to go with more of American Top 40. I'm Casey Kasem, and the countdown doesn't stop until we get to our new number one song. Number 27. Here's the group that's had four number one songs, the first of which was My Girl, their latest, their 38th hit record, Let Your Hair Down. The

0: That moves up three this week to number 27. Third week on American Top 40, the Temps with Let Your Hair Down. Cheech Marin and Tommy Chong got as high as number 24 with this record. That was last week. Now at number 26, this is Sister Mary Ellen.
1: Good morning, class. Class. Thank you. As you know, your regular teacher, Sister Rosetta Stone, is on a small vacation. However, she does send her love and these finger paintings and dust cloths she's making. I am your substitute teacher, Sister Mary Elephant. Class, attention. Attention, class. Class. Thank you. Young man, now give me that knife. Thank you. Now, class, you all know who I am, so let's find out who you are. Class. Class.
2: Far out.
1: Thank you.
2: Hey, come on, man.
1: Now, class, Sister Rosetta has informed me that your assignment for the last 2 months has been to write an essay entitled How I Spent My Summer Vacation. Who would like to read theirs before the class? Class! Class! Class! Thank you. Young man in the first row, stand up, state your name, and read your essay.
3: Who, me?
1: Yes, read your essay, please.
3: I don't have it finished yet.
1: Well, then read what you have, young man.
2: Hey, I'll read mine. Hey, want to hear mine?
3: The first day, no, my vacation. What I did on my summer vacation. The first day of my vacation, I woke up. Then I went downtown to look for a job. Then I hung out in front of the drugstore. The second day of my summer vacation, I woke up. Then I went downtown to look for a job. Then I hung out in front of the drugstore. The third day of my summer vacation, I woke up.
1: That's fine.
3: Then I went downtown to look for a job.
1: That's fine, young
3: then
1: man.
3: Then I got a job.
1: Young man.
3: Keeping people from hanging young out man. In front of the drugstore.
1: Young man. Thank you.
2: I still got to go to the can, man.
0: From the twosome that brought you Basketball Jones, Cheech and Chong, and Sister Mary Elephant. Well, we're up to number 25 in our countdown of the 40 most popular songs in the country. We do it every week at this time. Play the 40 biggest hits in the USA. Here's Elton John. Man.

Elton John took that one all the way to number 2, and it remained there for 3 weeks. Now at number 25 and still hanging in there, Goodbye Yellow Brick Road. This is Casey Kasem on American Top 40 in Hollywood. Here's a fellow from Essex, England. His real name is David Cook, but there was already a David Cook, so he changed his name. Stunham's from good, too. He's got a big hit at number 24 called Rock On.

0: moved from 32 to 24 this week in American Top 40. From England, David Essex with Rock On. Here now is the girl who has done just about everything there is to do in popular music. Now she's going to do it in Las Vegas for $1 million. That's the contract she signed just recently. Helen Reddy.
1: These old

0: top 10 record where it went as high as number 3 for a couple of weeks. Helen Reddy with Leave Me Alone, Ruby Redress. A listener in Brooklyn heard me mention that Johnny Mathis holds the all-time record for most consecutive weeks on the chart with a single record. And he wants to know who holds the corresponding record on the album chart for most consecutive weeks with an LP. That's a good question. I have a great answer coming up.
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0: The OJs, originally from Cleveland by way of Los Angeles, now in Philadelphia with the 22nd most popular record in the USA, Put Your Hands Together. Now, let's get to that question about the longest charting album. A listener in Brooklyn, Bernard Gibbs, says that he heard me mention a while ago that singer Johnny Mathis holds the all-time record for most consecutive weeks on the chart with a single. It made him wonder who holds the corresponding record on the album chart for most consecutive weeks with an LP. Okay, Bernard, here's the story. Back in 1957, Johnny Mathis rode the singles chart for 39 weeks in a row with his first song, Wonderful, Wonderful. Nobody has ever equaled that. Now, maybe you've guessed that there's a connection between that record and the longest chart-riding album. The main difference is that we can measure the album run, not in just weeks, but in years. Because from 1958 to 1967, a period of 9.5 years, the winning album appeared on Billboard's LP chart every week, 490 weeks in a row. And some of the hits it contained were Chances Are, The 12th of Never, It's Not For Me to Say, and Wonderful, Wonderful. The title of that LP, Johnny's Greatest Hits. And it made Johnny Mathis the all-time longevity champ on both the singles and the album charts. Bernard, thanks for your letter. It was a good one. Now let's get on with the countdown.
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0: This peaked last week at number 19. The sixth week on American Top 40, now at number 21. Al Green with Living For You.

The number one soul song in the Billboard charts, coming in at number 21 in the pop chart. Al Green with Livin' For You. Next up, the father of four children. Former number one song on the pop chart, country music singer of the year, Charlie Rich, the most

13 big weeks on American Top 40. The former number one song by Charlie Rich, The Most Beautiful Girl. This is Casey Kasem. The countdown doesn't stop till we get to our brand new number one song this week. Here's a tune that debuted 5 weeks ago at number 36. This week, it's at number 19. The group that's had about 8 big million selling LPs and a couple of hit singles. Grand Funk with Walk Like a Man.

0: Grand Funk at number 19, Walk Like a Man. How close is it getting to a Beatles reunion? Well, the latest and most important clue is by the Beatle whose current hit is coming up.
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0: From Hollywood, this is Casey Kasem. The countdown continues, doesn't stop until we get to the top. At number 18, moving up four this week. From New Jersey, it's Kool & the Gang with Jungle.

the hit Jungle Boogie by Kool and the Gang at number 18 on American Top 40. You know, ever since the breakup nearly 4 years ago of the greatest pop music group of all time, just about everybody has speculated about if and when the Beatles might get together again. Recently, I quoted John Lennon's latest sentiments, and he had lost the negative feelings he had for 3 years or so. But right along, George and Ringo had given the impression that they'd be there if ever Lennon and McCartney got together. Well, now, finally, we hear a positive word from Paul. In the latest issue of Rolling Stone, he says, "We couldn't be the Beatles back together again, but there might be things we could get together on, things people would like to see. It's one of those questions I really have to hedge on, but I mean, I'm ready." Well, that's the end of quote by Paul McCartney on the latest status of the Beatles. At number 17 this week, here's his current hit.

Courtney and Wings at number 17, moving down five with Helen Wheels. Here Now is a double-sided hit by Donny Osmond. This side was first a hit back in 1949 by the Blue Baron Orchestra. In 1959, J.P. Morgan had somewhat of a hit with it. And of course, Elvis took it all the way to number one in 1960. I guess you know I'm talking about Are You Lonesome Tonight?

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This is Me and Baby Brother. 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
0: The top hits in America from the charts of Billboard magazine. We count them down every week at this time. My name's Casey Kasem. This is Jim Stafford with...

0: with the biggest hit he's had to date. That's Spiders and Snakes. This is Casey in Hollywood. We've got the 13 biggest selling songs in the USA coming right up.
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0: Now let's continue with our countdown of the most popular songs in the USA. I'm Casey Kasem. This is AT40. On we go to our brand new number one song this week.
2: Number 13.
0: Barry White wrote it, he produced it, he sings it. Got as high as number 7 a couple of weeks ago. Now at number 13, this is Never, Never Gonna Give You Up.

Rose this week. Barry White is never, never gonna give you up. This is Casey in Hollywood. Here's Stevie Wonder. Another song written and produced and sung by the artist. At number 12, after a couple of weeks at number 8, Living for the City.

the nation's 12th best-selling song this week in American Top 40, Stevie Wonder with Livin' for the City. Next, a hit by a female singing star who is the only artist in Grammy Award history besides Bill Cosby and opera star Leontine Price to have won 5 Grammys for the same category 5 years in a row. Miss Price won for the Best Classical Vocal Solo Performance 5 years running. Bill Cosby won it for Best Comedy Performance 5 years in a row. The winner 5 years in a row in the category of Best Rhythm and Blues Vocal Performance by a female, Aretha Franklin. Here she is with her latest hit at number 11, moving up, Until You Come Back to Me.

0: One step out of the top 10 at number 11, Aretha Franklin with Until You Come Back to Me, That's What I'm Gonna Do. We're heading toward a brand new number one record on American Top 40 this week. Here now is the Canadian, Byron McGregor, at number 10 in just 3 short weeks on AT40, Americans.
1: The United States dollar took another pounding on German, French, and British exchanges this morning, hitting the lowest point ever known in West Germany. It has declined there by 41% since 1971, and this Canadian thinks it's time to speak up for the Americans as the most generous and possibly the least appreciated people in all the earth. As long as 60 years ago, when I first started to read newspapers, I read of floods on the Yellow River and the Yangtze. Who rushed in with men and money to help? The Americans did. They have helped control floods on the Nile, the Amazon, the Ganges, and the Niger. Today, the rich bottomland of the Mississippi is underwater, and no foreign land has sent a dollar to help. Germany, Japan, and to a lesser extent, Britain and Italy were lifted out of the debris of war by the Americans, who poured in billions of dollars and forgave other billions in debts. None of those countries is today paying even the interest on its remaining debts to the United States. When the franc was in danger of collapsing in 1956, it was the Americans who propped it up, and their reward was to be insulted and swindled on the streets of Paris. I was there. I saw it. When distant cities are hit by earthquake, it is the United States that hurries in to help. Managua, Nicaragua is one of the most recent examples. So far this spring, 59 American communities have been flattened by tornadoes. Nobody has helped. The Marshall Plan, the Truman Policy, all pumped billions upon billions of dollars into discouraged countries. Now newspapers in those countries are writing about the decadent, warmongering Americans. I'd like to see just one of those countries that is gloating over the erosion of the United States dollar build its own airplanes. Come on, let's hear it. Does any other country in the world have a plane to equal the Boeing Jumbo Jet, the Lockheed TriStar, or the Douglas 10? If so, why don't they fly them? Why do all international lines except Russia fly American planes? Why does no other land on Earth even consider putting a man or woman on the moon? You talk about Japanese technocracy and you get radios. You talk about German technocracy and you get automobiles. You talk about American technocracy and you will find men on the moon, not once, but several times, and safely home again. You talk about scandals, and the Americans put theirs right in the store window for everybody to look at. Even the draft dodgers are not pursued and hounded. They are here on our streets, most of them, unless they are breaking Canadian laws, are getting American dollars from Ma and Pa at home to spend here. When the Americans get out of this bind, as they will, who could blame them if they said, the hell with the rest of the world? Let someone else buy the Israel bonds. Let someone else build or repair foreign dams or design foreign buildings that won't shake apart in earthquakes. When the railways of France, Germany, and India were breaking down through age, it was the Americans who rebuilt them. When the Pennsylvania Railroad and the New York Central went broke, nobody loaned them an old caboose. Both are still broke. I can name you 5,000 times when the Americans raced to the help of other people in trouble. Can you name me even one time when someone else raced to the Americans in trouble? I don't think there was outside help even during the San Francisco earthquake. Our neighbors have faced it alone. And I'm one Canadian who's damned tired of hearing them kicked around. They will come out of this thing with their flag high. And when they do, they are entitled to thumb their nose at the lands that are gloating over their present troubles. I hope Canada is not one of these, but there are many smug, self-righteous Canadians. And finally, the American Red Cross was told at its 48th annual meeting in New Orleans that it was broke. This year's disasters have taken it all. And nobody, but nobody, has helped.
0: Well, this is the week for outstanding statistics on American Top 40. Americans is on the chart twice. We heard it earlier, the highest debuting record of the week. Gordon Sinclair did it, the man who wrote it. And now we hear it by Byron McGregor, who in 3 short weeks has reached the top 10. Now, the late Jim Croce, who has on the album charts on Billboard the number 1 best-selling album and the number 2 best-selling album. Here's Time in a Bottle.

0: number one single by Jim Croce. That's Time in a Bottle. Coming up, the title song from his current LP by a singer bandleader who toured Europe with his band for 3 months, playing and singing with a broken neck, and he didn't even know about it.
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0: Here now I have the third American hit for the pretty girl from Australia. She bills herself as a pop singer, but this song was on the verge of reaching the top 10 on the country chart before it debuted on AT40. On the country chart, it peaked at number 7 a couple of weeks ago, and now it's in the top 10 here on our show. At number 8 this week, Olivia Newton-John and

0: 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The singer, third week in the top 10, Olivia Newton-John on American Top 40.
1: Number 7.
0: Here's the group that took its name from Brownsville, Texas. They called themselves Brownsville Station. Their hit, Smoking in the Boys Room.
2: How you doing out there?

Brownsville Station. They got as high as number 3. That was last week. Now they fall to number 7 with Smokin' in the Boys' Room. You know, AT40 is heard coast to coast and around the world on great radio stations like WJTO, Bath, Maine, KUDI, Great Falls, Montana, KVOX, Fargo, North Dakota, and Moorhead, Minnesota, and Radio 2ZM, Wellington, New Zealand. At number 6 and moving up, Love Unlimited on the school with Love Steam.

second week in the top 10 and moving up at number 6, Love Unlimited Orchestra and Love's Theme. You know, Steve Miller, who just had a number 1 record a couple of weeks ago, back in 1972 was on the East Coast for a few dates getting ready for his upcoming European tour. Well, one day his car was hit by a taxi and he suffered a fairly common injury, whiplash. After a couple of days with a stiff neck, a local doctor diagnosed it as a case of flu and he recommended aspirin. Well, Steve and the band took off for Europe and they had a great tour, but the pain in his neck was getting steadily worse, and in March another doctor finally discovered the problem: a hairline fracture of one of the bones in his neck. Prescription? Stay in bed, which he did for 5 months. Well, it seems he's recovered nicely, because since then he's had 3 hit albums, including the current one, The Joker. Here at number 5 this week is the title song from that album, Steve.

0: never did see.
1: 11th week on American Top 40, 7 of those weeks in the top 10. A former number one song by the Steve Miller Band titled The Joker. 4 hits to a new number one and counting down. Casey's Coast to Coast. Since 1961, Gladys Knight and the Pips have scored 23 times. 6 of those records in the top 10.

The second week at number four with I've Got to Use My Imagination. That was Gladys Knight and the Pips. Here's Barbara Streisand with the biggest hit single she's had to date. Up until now, it was People. She had that back in 1964. It went all the way to number five. This one now moves to number three, The Way We Were.

Barbra Streisand and what may be, if it continues moving up, her first number one record that moved from 7 to 3, The Way We Were. Coming up, I have the second number one hit in as many months for that drummer from Liverpool who's now got a sideline. Besides working at being a rock star, he's also a furniture designer.

Casey Kasem from Hollywood and American Top 40. Each and every week, we count down the 40 most popular songs in the USA. 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

in Meridian, Mississippi, making his home in Los Angeles. Al Wilson with last week's number one best-selling record, falling to number two this week. That's Show and Tell. Well, it seems Ringo Starr is really hot these days. Just last November, he hit the number one spot with Photograph. And here he is again on top. By the way, did you know that you could buy a piece of furniture designed by Ringo? You see, he's got a company in England now that builds the pieces that he designs. He says it started by accident when he designed a fireplace. The people who made it from his ideas persuaded him to do more. So together they started a company to design and build custom furniture. Ringo says it's all pretty expensive stuff, though. You see, their line is abstract tables and the like, made from steel and thick glass. And he says it's all pure lunacy. To get the price down, he'd have to sell 1,000 pieces. And he's just not into the mass market. But his hit records? Aha, that's another story. It takes a mass market for a record to reach number one, and Ringo's definitely into it. Here he is with this week's most popular song, You're 16.

0: 5 last week, all the way to number 1. Ringo Starr with Your 16. Well, that's it. The 40 top-selling songs in the nation. And you heard them on American Top 40, where we do our countdown every week at this time. Our list is from Billboard Magazine's weekly tabulation for the week ending January 26th, 1974. AT40 is produced and distributed by Watermark Incorporated. Producer is Don Bastani. Director, Chuck Olson. And we tape the show here in Hollywood. This is Casey Kasem. I hope you'll join me again next week, and we'll count down the 40 most popular songs in the USA. Till then, keep your feet in the ground and keep reaching for the stars.
1: 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Special thanks to Kalila Dawkins, Rob Durkee, Pete Battistini, Scott Lakefield, Mike Savage, Michael Cross, Dave Nunez, and of course, the legend where the countdown began, Casey Kasem. I'm Larry Morgan. 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

again, and welcome to American Top 40. My name's Casey Kasem, and I'm all set to count down the biggest hits in the USA. The official Billboard survey says these are the records you're buying and radio stations are playing all over America. Well, this week, we have a first. The first time two acts from Ireland debut in the countdown in the same week. Before we start our climb to the number one song in the land, let's recap last week's top three. At number three last week was Let's Wait a While by Janet Jackson. Number two last week was Nothing's Gonna Stop Us Now by The Starship. And last week's number one song was this big hit.

0: the number one song in the country last week, Lean On Me by Club Nouveau. And that wraps up our recap of last week's top three. Club Nouveau's been at number one for the past 2 weeks. Do they make it three? We'll find out when we hit the top. Let the countdown begin.
1: Number 40.
0: Here's a song that became the first hit for TV star Bruce Willis. Singing with the Pointer Sisters, he took it up to number 5. Respect Yourself.

0: Respect Yourself. A gospel group took that song up to number 12 back in 1971. The Staple Singers. Bruce Willis remade it and took it to number 5. This week, he falls from 18 to 40. Up next, the first Hawaiian act still based in the islands to hit our countdown in 16 years.
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0: We're on our way to the number one song in the USA. 4 songs debut in the countdown this week, including this one. It's the first hit by Glenn Medeiros. He's from Hawaii, born, raised, and still living in Hawaii. And the last time a native Hawaiian-based act hit our countdown was way back in 1971. That was Liz Damon's Orient Express, who hit with the song 1900 yesterday. Now, here's newcomer Glenn Medeiros from the city of Lauai on the island of Kauai. He debuts with Nothing's Gonna Change My Love for You.

0: nothing's gonna change my love for you. Glenn Medeiros from Maui, Kauai, Hawaii. He debuts on American Top 40 with his first hit at number 39. We're counting down to the singer whose first professional job was performing nightly in a castle, in an 800-year-old Irish castle owned by his mother and father. That story is coming up.
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0: Here's a debut song by a new act called World Party. Actually a one-man act, singer, songwriter, and producer, Carl Wallinger from London. He plays guitar, bass, and keyboards and gets some help from studio

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Counting down the week's biggest hits, I'm Casey Kasem. Now, we're up to the Irish singer whose first professional job wasn't singing in a neighborhood club. It was singing nightly at an 800-year-old castle in Ireland. This castle singer is 37-year-old Chris de Burg. Chris grew up traveling with his family all over the world. His dad was in the British Foreign Service, and by the time Chris was about 11, Mr. de Burg was ready to settle down. So he bought a house, his dream house, a medieval castle on the southeast coast of Ireland. Chris described it for us. He said, "It's a 12th century Norman castle with 60 rooms, and there was no furniture when we moved in." Chris told us that the castle he grew up in came complete with towers, turrets, and a moat. During the summer months, his parents would turn it into a family-style hotel, and there was plenty of work to do. Chris says, "I was a receptionist, the wine waiter, everything, you know? The gopher, basically. And in the evenings, I would entertain the guests. I would pull out a guitar and sing some of the current hits of the day, like the Beatles and Bob Dylan songs. And also, I would play folk songs from Ireland and a few French songs." End of quote. Well, Chris de Burg's the only singer I know who broke in his act in a castle. His second top 40 hit here in the USA debuts at number 37 this week. Chris de Burg and The Lady in Red.

0: The Lady in Red. Irish singer Krista Berg took his lady to number one in Canada, Norway, Belgium, Britain, and Ireland. This week, Chris debuts here in American Top 40 at number 37 as the countdown continues.
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0: 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Here's the first hit for Donna Allen from Tampa, Florida, up four notches to number 36, it's Serious.

Period. First hit for Donna Allen, who lives in Miami. By the way, the guy rapping along with Donna is Jimmy Magnoli. Now on American Top 40, we're up to the week's highest debut song. It's by the hottest band on the charts and on the concert trail. They're selling out arenas across the USA. This week, their new album, The Joshua Tree, debuts on the album chart all the way up at number 7. And the first hit from that album enters the countdown at number 35. From Ireland, here are U2, With or Without You.

0: debuting at number 35, With or Without You by U2, from their hot new album, The Joshua Tree. U2 are one of the two Irish acts in the survey this week. The other, Christa Berg, debuted at number 37. A listener wants to know if any recording act has ever hit the top 10 with two different recordings of the same song. Surprisingly, two acts have done that. Neil Sedaka and The Ventures. Details coming up.
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0: We're counting down the most popular songs in the USA, and we're up to number 34. It's by the Canadian band who formed in 1982 in Newmarket, Ontario. Glass Tiger. Up four notches this week with I Will Be There.

will be there. Glass Tiger moving from number 38 to number 34, the Canadian band's third top 40 hit. On AT40, I'm Casey Kasem. Now, let's answer that question about acts remaking their own songs. Margaret Coletti in Lynn, Missouri wants to know, has any recording act ever hit the top 10 with two different recordings of the same song? Yes, surprisingly, two acts have done that. The first was the most successful instrumental band of the rock era. In 1960, they hit number 2 with this.

That's a piece of Walk Don't Run 1964. It hit number 8 and was by The Ventures. The Ventures hit the top 10 twice with two different recordings of the same song. Now, only one other act has done that. A male solo artist. The first version of the song he recorded twice went to number 1.

from 1962, the number one song, Breaking Up Is Hard to Do. The singer remade his own hit 14 years later, and this time as a ballad.

0: 1976, a number 8 ballad version of Breaking Up Is Hard to Do. A remake by the man who also recorded the original, Neil Sedaka. And there's your answer, Margaret. Only two acts have remade their own top 10 hits and hit the top 10 the second time around. Neil Sedaka with Breaking Up Is Hard to Do and The Ventures with Walk Don't Run. Thanks for writing in. 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
0: Up four notches, Joan Jett and the Blackhearts, with Michael J. Fox playing some guitar along for the rock and roll ride. Light of Day.
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0: Light of Day, Joan Jett and the Blackhearts with Michael J. Fox, up four notches to number 33 from the movie Light of Day, which stars Joan Jett and Michael J. Fox. Coming up, a long-distance dedication to a high school student in Maryland who refuses to be a quitter.
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0: Once a week with AT40, and you know how your favorite songs are doing across the USA. Like this recent number 3 smash by the Jets, a family act from Minneapolis. They dropped 10 notches to number 32 with You Got It All.

falling from number 22 to number 32. That's You Got It All. The Jets with a song written by Rupert Holmes. It's been in the countdown for 12 weeks now. This is American Top 40. I'm Casey Kasem. Now we're up to our long-distance dedication. It's from a girl in Bethesda, Maryland, who tells a story of determination. Here's what she writes. Dear Casey, I am making this long-distance dedication to somebody I've never even met. Yet this person has inspired me and changed my life more than anyone I ever will meet. His name is John Young, and he's a 17-year-old senior at my high school at which I'm a junior. Until December of last year, John had everything going for him. He was one of the most popular guys in the school. He was a wrestling star, ranked second in the state, on his way to becoming the state champion. That was before the accident. At a wrestling meet, John was in his final match of the day. He was leading in points when suddenly he fell straight forward, head first, fracturing his neck. Many in the audience, including John's mother and father, had no idea what happened. They only knew that their son was not moving. But John survived. After everyone got the news from the hospital that John would live, we all naturally expected some degree of paralysis. But John wouldn't have it. From the moment he knew what was happening, he fought. He never gave in to the thoughts of being paralyzed. He just aimed for his distant goal, to walk again. Today, John has full use of one of his arms, his fingers in the other hand, and partial use of one of his legs, and each day works harder and harder to reach his goal. And I'm positive he'll do it. What John has given me is the inspiration and strength to overcome any problems, because I realize that no problem I could ever have could equal John's, and he never gave up. So, Casey, would you please play St. Elmo's Fire, Man in Motion, for John Young, from all of his friends at Walt Whitman High School. Although he'll never be a champion wrestler again, he'll always be a champion. Thank you, Catherine Springer. Catherine, here's your long-distance dedication.

0: 5 St. Elmo's Fire, Man in Motion. A long-distance dedication from Catherine Springer in Bethesda, Maryland, to John Young. I'm Casey Kasem. This is American Top 40 in Hollywood, and we're counting down the week's 40 biggest hits. We're 31 hits away from number one. We'll continue in a moment.
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0: We're counting down the hits, the 40 biggest from the official Billboard charts. I'm Casey Kasem, this is American Top 40, and our countdown continues on our way to the number one song in the USA.
2: Number 31!
0: Well, the band Bon Jovi have found themselves a lucky number. One. Their album, Slippery When Wet, hit number one. Their hit song, You Give Love a Bad Name, hit number one. And their current hit spent 4 weeks at number one. Now it's at number 31, Living on a Prayer. Here's Bon Jovi.

Jovi did any praying for that song to hit, they sure used the right words. It was number one for 4 weeks, and it's on its way down now at number 31. We're counting them down on American Top 40, and the countdown doesn't stop till we get to number one. Here's the former lead singer of Genesis. At number 30, it's Peter Gabriel with his fourth Top 40 solo hit, Big Time. Hi there.

0: That's Peter Gabriel and Big Time. That song peaked at number 8, falls from 16 to 30 this week on American Top 40. Next up, the rock band from Boston, whose first album sold more copies than any debut rock album in history.
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0: Now we're up to a band who set an all-time record, and it was with their first album, too. Back in 1976, they debuted with an album that sold more than 9 million copies, and that's more than any other debut rock album in history. Here they are, a decade later, with their 8th Top 40 hit. It's a medley of Can't You Say and Still in Love by Boston.

0: Boston's two-song medley of Can't You Say and Still in Love. They move up 7 notches to number 29 this week on American Top 40. There's a song in the countdown called Smokin' Gun. And coming up, I've got a couple of true Smokin' Gun stories about men who were shot point-blank, recovered, and lived the rest of their lives with those bullets lodged close to their hearts. Both of those men were presidents of the United States.
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0: We're coming at you from Hollywood.
1: Number 28.
0: And here's a band from up the coast in Northern California. Huey Lewis and the News with Jacob's Ladder.
2: Whoa.

Huey Lewis in the News with Jacob's Ladder. The recent number one song falls 15 notches this week to number 28. You're listening to American Top 40. My name's Casey Kasem. Well, now we're up to the hit by the Robert Cray Band called Smoking Gun. And we've got a couple of true smoking gun stories. The stories of two men who were shot point blank, recovered, and lived the rest of their lives with those bullets lodged close to their hearts. And both of these men were U.S. presidents. First, there was the seventh U.S. president, Andrew Jackson. Years before he was president in 1806, Andrew Jackson fought a duel with a man named Charles Dickinson. Dickinson had said some insulting things about Jackson's wife, so the two men faced off with pistols. Dickinson fired first, and the one-ounce ball from his pistol hit Jackson in the chest. Jackson staggered, but didn't fall. He fired and fatally wounded Dickinson. For the rest of his life, Andrew Jackson carried that bullet inside of him because it was too close to the heart for surgeons to remove. The other president who lived with a bullet in his body was our 26th president in the early 1900s, Theodore Roosevelt. It happened in 1912 during Roosevelt's unsuccessful Bull Moose campaign for president. He was shot by a New York bartender, John F. Schrank. Schrank said he'd been commanded to do it by the ghost of former President William McKinley. He shot Teddy Roosevelt with a .38 at point-blank range in the chest. The bullet would have struck the heart, but amazingly, it was deflected by Roosevelt's metal eyeglass case and the thick folded pages of a campaign speech, both tucked inside his left coat pocket. Roosevelt lived for another 7 years with that bullet still inside him. And those are the stories of two of the many U.S. presidents who were victims of smoking guns. At number 27 on American Top 40, here's the Robert Cray Band and the hit song, Smoking Gun.

0: Smokin' Gun. The Robert Cray Band climbing the charts 6 notches with their first hit single. The blues rockers from the Northwest have the 27th most popular song in the country this week. For years, the most successful female solo artist on the British chart was an American, Diana Ross. But recently, another American woman dethroned Diana as the United Kingdom's queen of the charts, and her current hit is coming up.
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0: The late Marvin Gaye took this song to number 2 in 1971. Here's Cyndi Lauper, 16 years later, asking us again, what's going on?

What's going on? Cyndi Lauper with the remake of Marvin Gaye's classic. It moves up 9 notches this week to number 26. I'm Casey Kasem. This is AT40 in Hollywood. Now we're up to the most successful female solo singer in British chart history. An American woman from Michigan. And up till very recently, she was tied for the top spot with another American woman who's also from Michigan, tied with Diana Ross. Now, this isn't counting Diana's sensational career as a lead singer of the Supremes, just her successes as a solo act for the past 17 years. The woman I'm talking about, now surpassing Diana, has risen to superstardom in just a little over 3 years. Last December, she scored her 16th hit in Britain. It went to number 4 over there, the song Open Your Heart. And that song was enough to put Madonna over the top. The follow-up to that hit is at number 25 this week on American Top 40. Here she is, the new Queen of England, if you're talking solo on the pop charts.

0: beautiful island. That's Madonna at number 25 this week. She's the biggest mover in the top 40 with a jump of 14 notches as the countdown rolls on.
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0: 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And Hawaii's Hot I-94, KMAI, and Hawaii's only channel, KIKI AM Stereo, Honolulu, Hawaii. Here's the Boston rocker Peter Wolf with his third Top 40 hit since he left the Jay Giles Band. At number 24, here's Come As You Are.

Come As You Are, the 24th most popular song in the country. Third top 40 hit for Peter Wolf since he left the Jay Giles Band. With the Jay Giles Band, by the way, Peter sang on 10 top 40 hits. He's a longtime hitter on the charts. Now we're up to a first-time hitter on AT40. Her name, Shirley Murdoch. Shirley started singing in Toledo, Ohio when she was 15. She was lead vocalist in the Calvary Baptist Young Adult Choir. And she wanted to be a professional gospel singer. But eventually, Shirley got a break singing with a soul band in Ohio called Zap. That led to a solo record, and that led to her first pop hit. At number 23, here's Shirley with As We Lay.

Shirley Murdoch, As We Lay. She's at number 23 for the second week in a row with her first hit song. Now, from the AT40 book of I Didn't Know He Ever Hit the Chart, listen to this. You got

0: knows.
1: You know who that singer is. He's one of our biggest movie stars and a popular personality. We'll unmask this one-time chart hitter in just a few minutes.
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1: We're on our way to the number one song in the land. And here's a song that's climbing fast. It debuted 2 weeks ago. Last week, it sneaked up only three notches. But this week, it takes a 12-notch leap to number 22. The first hit by the British band called Cutting Crew, I Just Died in Your Arms.

just died in your arms tonight. It must have been something you said. Cutting Crew with those fatal words. They're from England, and their first hit record is number 22 on American Top 40. Now, listen to the voice of a superstar you'd never expect to find on the record charts. Rescue!

0: regret.
1: The title of his one and only chart record is Let's Do Something Cheap and Superficial. It never made the top 40, but in 1980, it spent 5 weeks on the Billboard Hot 100 chart and peaked at number 88. Well, the singer is one of our biggest movie stars, who's always poked fun at his sex symbol image. In the 1970s, he posed for a centerfold in Cosmopolitan magazine. On Johnny Carson's Tonight Show, he shaved off his famous mustache. This fun-loving actor starred in dramas like Deliverance, comedies like The Longest Yard and Semi-Tough, and movie series like The Cannonball Run and Smokey and the Bandit. We also know him as a TV star in shows like Gunsmoke and his own series, Dan August. The movie star, TV star, and top personality, Burt Reynolds. Burt Reynolds, originally from Waycross, Georgia. Back in 1980, Burt hit the Billboard chart as a singer with that song from Smokey and the Bandit 2, Let's Do Something Cheap and Superficial. A bit of Burt Reynolds humor. And another page from the AT40 book of I Didn't Know He Ever Hit the Chart. He did. And the countdown continues.
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0: Domino's. Robbie Neville's follow-up to his first hit, C'est La Vie. Robbie takes an 8-notch jump this week in our survey to number 21. From Hollywood, this is American Top 40. I'm Casey Kasem. We've got 20 hits to go to the number one song in the nation. We'll continue in just a moment.
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0: 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In Binghamton, New York, it's the Hot FM, 99.1 FM, WAAL. In Waycross, Georgia, it's the Big Wolf, 97 FM, WWUF. In Mauston, Wisconsin, it's WRJC, Radio Juneau County. In Searcy, Arkansas, it's 99.3 KSER. And in Dufuniac, Florida, it's the station where the winning tradition is back, 103 QUH. Great to have you with us. My name's Casey Kasem, and we're on our way to the number one song of the USA as the countdown continues.
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0: Cool and the Gang's current hit is their 21st Top 40 hit since they started charting back in 1969. Up five notches to number 20 is Stone Love.

the gang with Stone Love. They climb 5 notches this week to number 20, fourth week in the survey for Cool and his cohorts. At number 19 is the first hit for the new Scottish band called Hipsway, three men from Glasgow. How do you get a name like Hipsway? Well, they explained their name to us. They told us that Hipsway came from the title of a dance hit called The Man with the Four-Way Hips. It was recorded in 1983 by the Tom Tom Club. That band was a spin-off from the Talking Heads. Here's a piece of that record.

0: run, I don't care.
1: The Honey Thief by Hipsway, a band on their way up from number 24 to number 19. Up next, it's Jody singing the number one song on the dance and the soul charts.
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1: Here's the current number one song on both the dance chart and the soul chart. It's the first solo hit for 28-year-old Jody Watley. She's a former member of the group Shalimar. Up 8 notches to number 18, Jody sings, Looking for a New Love.

0: Jody Watley looking for a new love. And while she was looking, her record hit number one on the soul chart and the dance chart. This week on AT40, she climbed from number 26 to 18. A few weeks ago, we listed all the injuries suffered by the members of REO Speedwagon playing tennis or basketball. Well, they aren't any safer riding in cars or airplanes. Details coming up.
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0: I'm Casey Kasem, counting them down to this week's number one. Here's the four-member band where everybody sings all at once. They love their four-part harmony. The four women known as the Bangles up four notches this week to number 17 with Walking Down Your Street.

Walking down your street, the Bengals harmonizing up the chart 4 more notches to number 17, the follow-up to their recent number one song, Walk Like an Egyptian. This is American Top 40. I'm Casey Kasem. Now, we're up to that band of accident-prone musicians, the members of REO Speedwagon. A few weeks ago, we told you about how hazardous the courts were for REO. Tennis courts and basketball courts. The band members always seem to injure themselves when they play. Well, cars and airplanes aren't any safer for Kevin Cronin and Gary Richrath and the rest of the group. Some years ago, the whole band on tour rented a private plane to fly from New York to a concert in Athens, Ohio. Halfway there, the plane flew into a storm. One of the two engines stopped dead. Kevin Cronin says, "We thought it was our last moment on Earth, and when the pilot tried to land, he missed the runway on the first pass." End of quote. Now, another REO close call came in a car. A couple of years back, Kevin Cronin was backing his car out of the driveway of his house. Suddenly, a runaway car with no driver came careening down the street. It hit Kevin's car on the driver's side and slammed into a parked car. Kevin's car was totaled, but miraculously, he walked away from the wreckage with only a bump on his head. Ever hear of Murphy's Law? If anything can go wrong, it will. Well, seems as though for REO Speedwagon, it's almost always in force. Except on the charts. Their 11th and latest top 40 hit is at number 16 this week. Here it is, REO and Bad A.

0: Ain't Love, the 11th top 40 hit for REO Speedwagon. The five-man band moved from 17 to 16 in our survey as the countdown continues.
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0: 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A little more than all music, Q99, KQPI, Idaho Falls, Idaho, and Radio Malaysia in Kuala Lumpur, Malaysia. Here's a duet that reached number 2. Linda Ronstadt and James Ingram sing it. At number 15 this week, down 9 notches, here's Somewhere Out There.

Somewhere Out There. Linda Ronstadt and James Ingram at number 15. Their song is from the movie An American Tale. This is American Top 40. I'm Casey Kasem. At number 14 is the current hot hit by Steve Winwood, the man who has fans among superstars. Here's what Billy Joel said about Steve Winwood in Rolling Stone magazine. Quote, "My first take when I heard this new record was what a pleasure it is to hear the most distinctive white male voice of the 60s return completely intact in the 80s. Steve Winwood is proof that true quality and talent will always come through. He's Mr. Taste." End of quote by Billy Joel. And here he is, Mr. Taste, climbing six notches to 14. Steve Winwood and The Finer.

0: finer things. 38-year-old Steve Winwood from England. He moves from number 20 to number 14 this week. The third hit from Steve's big comeback album, Back in the High Life. Coming up on American Top 40, one of the hottest acts of the 1980s. Today, he's a superstar. But 6 years ago, he was booed off the stage at concerts from coast to coast. His story is on the way.
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0: Here's the woman whose biggest hit in the 1960s was It's Gonna Work Out Fine, whose biggest hit in the 70s was Proud Mary, and whose biggest hit so far in the 80s has been What's Love Got to Do With It? Her latest hit is What You Get Is What You See. Up two notches to number 13, here is Tina Turner.

What you get is what you see. Moving from 15 to number 13, talented Tina Turner on American Top 40 is hot again. Now, we're up to another one of the hottest acts in our business today. An artist who 6 years ago was booed off the stage at concerts across the USA. Back in 1981, he was one of the opening acts for the Rolling Stones. Now, the lineup on a large part of the American tour for the Stones went like this. There were the Stones as headliners performing last. Before them came the Jay Giles Band. Ahead of Giles were George Thorogood and the Destroyers. And the first act on stage opening the show was our struggling young hero from Minneapolis. But for some reason, the audiences waiting to see the Stones didn't like this singer-songwriter and his group. Sometimes the people were downright hostile. They booed them. They threw things at them. They forced the band right off the stage. Was that band leader discouraged by that kind of response? No way. He just kept making his kind of music his way. And in 1983, he started hitting big on the charts and headlining his own shows. In 1984, he starred in his first movie, Purple Rain. The soundtrack spent 24 weeks at number one on the album chart. He's now had a total of 9 top 10 hits, including 3 number ones. These days in concert, you hear nothing but adoring screams, cheers, and shouts when he's on stage. And if the audience tosses anything, it's flowers, probably purple ones, for the Prince. Here's the man who began the 1980s getting booed at concerts from coast to coast and has become one of the decade's biggest superstars.

0: Prince working solo again, writing the song, singing, playing all the instruments, producing the whole shebang. His song, Sign of the Times, climbs two notches to number 12 as the countdown continues.
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0: These are the biggest hits by the biggest acts. Here's the voice behind hit ballads by the band Foreigner. Smashes like Waiting for a Girl Like You and the number one, I Want to Know What Love Is. Not to mention some of Foreigner's rockers like Urgent and Hot Blooded. Here he is rocking solo. Lou Gramm up a notch to number 11 with Midnight Blue.

Midnight Blue by Lou Gramm. His first solo hit, and he moves up a notch this week to number 11. Lou is one of 10 male solo singers in our survey on American Top 40. At number 10 is the song Let's Go. It's the current hit by Wang Chung, the duo of Nick Feldman and Jack Hughes. Jack says he was into rock and roll first as a teenager and then studied classical music. And he's got it all working for him. He told writer Kerry Darling, quote, "The 80s are very much about eclecticism. It's no longer that the 18th century is dead and buried. You can go out and buy 50 CDs of Mozart. It's all quite relevant. But the basic guide is rock and roll. That's where our roots are." End of quote. Up a notch to number 10, Wang Chung, and Let's Go.

0: they move up a notch to number 10, and it becomes their second top 10 hit, following up a song that hit number 2 called Everybody Have Fun Tonight. This is American Top 40 in Hollywood. We're counting down the most popular songs in the USA. We have 9 big hits to go, and we'll continue our countdown in just a moment.
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0: Now on with our countdown of the 40 biggest hits in the USA. I'm Casey Kasem, this is American Top 40, and we're on our way to the most popular song in the nation.
2: Number 9.
0: Well, over the years, it's rained a few times on American Top 40, and it wasn't plain rain, but a rainbow full of different kinds. There was Summer Rain by Johnny Rivers, Kentucky Rain by Elvis, Spring Rain by Silvetti, and Smoky Mountain Rain by Ronnie Milsap. And who could forget the cloudburst we got from Prince and the Revolution? It was purple. The latest weather report comes from Bruce Hornsby in the Range, Mandolin Rain.

Mandolin Rain. Falling for Bruce Hornsby in the range from number 5 to number 9. It's in its 10th week on American Top 40. And that's what you're listening to. My name's Casey Kasem. It's been 26 years since the first Swedish act hit the top 40. Back in 1961, a woman who was born in Stockholm and grew up in the United States broke the ice. Actress Anne Margaret hit with I Just Don't Understand. Now, here's the latest Swedish act, still living in Sweden and speaking Swedish, but singing in English. At number 8, here are the 5 men called Europe with The Fall.

0: from the Swedish band Europe. It was at number 8 last week and still is this week. It's Europe's first American hit. Coming up, a long-distance dedication from a young schoolgirl whose best friend is now her boyfriend's girlfriend. Figure that one out.
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0: We're getting closer and closer to number 1. Here's the 3-man band who hang their hats in Melbourne, Australia. Their song peaked at number 8 down under, and this week it climbs 2 notches in the USA to number 7. Here's Don't Dream It's Over by Crowded House.

Don't dream it's over. Crowded House from Down Under. They move up two notches this week to number 7 in our survey. My name's Casey Kasem. This is American Top 40. Now we're up to our long-distance dedication. And it comes to us from Bloomfield, New Brunswick, Canada, from a high school girl named Shelley. She's tangled in a teenage triangle. And here's what she writes. Dear Casey, my friend and I have been best friends for a long time, 9 years. But when she liked the guy I loved, our friendship slowly took a turn for the worse. I had only thought this could happen in a book or in the movies. Boy, was I wrong. I tried so hard to break them up, but it was like trying to cut the world in half with a chainsaw. I realize now that they need each other, and somebody has to lose somewhere. Well, there was one song I always heard when I thought of him. It always came singing in the back of my head when I was near him. Could you please play All Cried Out to let my best friend and her boyfriend know that I won't be trying to break them up anymore? Because honestly, Casey, I'm all cried out myself. I just hope it's not too late to get my friendship with my best friend back as strong as it was. Thanks. Signed, A Friend with a Heartbreak, Shelley. Shelley, here's your long-distance dedication.

0: number 8 hit back in October by Lisa Lisa and Cult Jam with Full Force, All Cried Out. A long-distance dedication from a Canadian high school girl named Shelley to her best friend, who's now her boyfriend's girlfriend. And the countdown rolls on.
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0: 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Here's a recent number one song in Britain, a duet by Englishman George Michael and American Aretha Franklin, moving up four notches to number 6. Here's I Knew You Were Waiting.

0: knew you were waiting. Aretha Franklin and George Michael. They're up four notches to number six this week on American Top 40 as we count down the 40 biggest hits in the USA. In chart history, only one woman ever has had five top 10 hits from one album. She did it with the song that's coming up.
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0: We're getting closer to the number one song in the USA.
1: Number five.
0: We're up to the first hit record for three young women from Miami. Went to number one on the dance chart, and it's been stepping lively in the top 10 for 3 weeks now. Exposé. Moving up two notches to five with Come Go With Me.

With Me by the Miami trio called Exposé. Their first hit moves up two notches to number five on American Top 40. Well, now we're up to the first woman in chart history to get five top 10 hits from one album. That's something that only three men and no groups have done. Lionel Richie had five top 10 hits from his album, Can't Slow Down. And two men are tied for the all-time record with seven top 10s from one album. Michael Jackson got seven from Thriller, and then Bruce Springsteen got seven top 10s from Born in the USA. Just 4 weeks ago, a new record for women was set. A singer originally from Gary, Indiana, who now lives in Encino, California, rewrote the record books. She now has hit the top 10 with these songs. What Have You Done For Me Lately? Nasty, When I Think of You, Control, and Let's Wait a While. Five top 10s from the same album. The album Control by Janet Jackson. As a matter of fact, they all made the top five. And here is that fifth one, now at number four in the countdown. Let's Wait a While.

0: Let's Wait a While, Janet Jackson. And that's the song that makes her the first woman in history to get 5 top 10 hits from one album. The album, Control. It's down a notch this week to number 4 as the countdown continues.
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0: Now we're up to an English group who've achieved a lot more than they intended to. The original members got together in Surrey back in 1966 to write songs for other people. But a few months later, they found themselves recording their first album. Their current album is their 16th, and this is their 11th Top 40 hit. Here is Genesis with Tonight, Tonight, Tonight, up a notch to number 3.

0: Tonight. That's Genesis up a notch to number 3 with their fourth top 40 hit from the album, Invisible Touch. We're counting down to the only ordained minister to ever sing lead vocal on a number 1 song. He's a mail order minister. Details and the Reverend's third number 1 song are coming up.
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0: These are the hottest hits in the USA, and we're up to number 2. But first, let's check out the tops of Billboard's other charts. Number 1 on both the dance chart and the soul chart is Looking for a New Love by Jody Watley. Number 1 on the country chart is Oceanfront Property by George Strait. Number 1 on the album chart is The Beastie Boys with License to Ill. And at number 2 on the pop chart, we have the smash hit that spent the past 2 weeks at number 1. It's the first chart hit for the 4-man, 1-woman band out of Sacramento, California. Here are Club Nouveau and Lean On Me.

Lean On Me, the first hit for the group Club Nouveau, spent the past 2 weeks in the top spot at number one, falls to number two this week on American Top 40. Well, now we're up to the story of a clergyman who's made chart history. He's the only ordained minister to ever hit number one, and he sung on three number one songs. Here's the story as told by the Reverend himself. The Reverend Mickey Thomas, lead singer of the band The Starship. Mickey remembers, quote, "A good friend of mine back in the early 70s rode away to become a minister in the Universal Life Church. He did it because as a minister back then, he could get cheap flights to Hawaii. He also could legally marry people. So when my wife Sarah and I decided to get married, he married us." End of quote. Mickey says a couple of years later, that same minister friend wanted to get married, and he wanted Mickey to perform the ceremony. So Mickey rode away to the Universal Life Church, but the law had changed slightly by then. Mickey says, "You couldn't just send away by mail and become ordained anymore. But because my friend was already a minister, he could send away again and get me ordained." End of quote. And that's how Mickey Thomas got to be a minister in the Universal Life Church. And even though becoming a minister was sort of a lark at first, he doesn't take his responsibilities so lightly. Mickey sees marriage as a spiritual commitment, so he only performs ceremonies for special friends. Like last year, he married a bride named Kim Wittenmeyer and a groom named Craig Chiquiso. Craig's the guitarist for the Starship. And this week, Craig, Minister Mickey, and the rest of the Starship hit the top. The third number one song in chart history, sung by the Reverend Mickey Thomas, is Nothing's Gonna Stop Us Now.

0: Nothing's Gonna Stop Us Now, the new number one song in the land from the Starship. And it's their third number one since they shortened their name from the Jefferson Starship to just Starship. And there you are, the 40 most popular records in America, straight from the official Billboard chart for the week ending April 4th, 1987. American Top 40, created by Casey Kasem and Don Bastani and Tom Rounds, is produced in Hollywood by ABC Watermark. Our mailing address is American Top 40, Post Office Box 2000, Hollywood, California, zip code 90028. Our executive producer is Dick Carr, producer Elizabeth Rollins, with Daryl Morton, Matt Wilson, Tracy Pearson, Dana Schwartzwalder, Guy Aoki, Paul Colbert, Michael Sullivan, Mike Williams, David Cohen, Stu Jacobs, and Denise Holland. I'm Casey Kasem. Join me next week, and again we'll count down the 40 most popular songs in the USA. Till then, keep your feet on the ground and keep reaching for the stars.
1: 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Special thanks to Khalila Dawkins, Rob Durkee, Pete Battistini, Scott Lakefield, Mike Savage, Michael Cross, Dave Nunez, and of course, the legend,

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0: Well, hello again, and welcome to American Top 40. This is Casey Kasem, and I'm all set to count down the 40 biggest hits in the nation this week. We have three debut records in the countdown and a brand new number one. During the next 3 hours, we'll be hearing the 40 biggest songs in the USA by the biggest pop stars in the world.
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0: This week on American Top 40, there are 10 foreign acts. Here's an English act that leads off at number 40 that's had three top 40 hits. Their song, People in Love, and their name, 10cc.

There's the first of the 40 hottest songs in the USA this week from England, 10cc, and People in Love. The countdown continues now with a song at number 39, a debut record by the Commodores from Tuskegee, Alabama. They've had 7 chart records and 2 on the top 10. They were Sweet Love and Just to Be Close to You. Their current hit is called Easy.

Well, now, the five-man band who recently moved into the runner-up position behind the Beatles in this category got its career off to an extraordinary start last year. When their first album was shipped to record stores and radio stations in August, it took only 7 weeks to go gold. That's 500,000 copies sold. Now, 11 weeks after the album's release, it was certified platinum for sales of 1 million albums. And the latest sales figures for the LP are already over 4 million copies. This record-setting album and the hot new group who recorded it share the same name, Boston. And this week, the third hit to come from that dynamite LP is at number 38. Here's Boston with Peace of Mind.

number 38, second week in a row. That's Boston on American Top 40 with Peace of Mind. The song at number 37 has been around for 14 weeks on AT40. It's the Climax Blues Band from England. They got as high as number 3 with Couldn't Get It.

The Climax Blues Band at number 37, a group that's been together now since back in 1968. That's Couldn't Get It Right. A listener in South Carolina sent in a question we haven't answered for a while. She wants to know, among all the musical families who've hit the charts, which family has produced the most top 40 recording acts? Well, the main contenders are the Osmond family, the Jackson family, and the Sinatra family. I have details coming up. Karen and Richard Carpenter have had 21 chart records. 11 of those have gone top 10, and 3 of those have gone to number 1. Now at number 36, second week on the chart with their latest, here they are with All You Get From Love Is a Love Song. Like

The Carpenters on American Top 40, second week on the chart, moving up four to number 36 with All You Get From Love Is a Love Song. Well, now let's answer that question that comes in almost every year. This time it's from Helen Turnage in Dillon, South Carolina. And she wants to know, among all the musical families who have hit the charts, which one has produced the most top 40 recording acts? Well, the contenders are the Osmonds, the Jacksons, and the Sinatras. The Sinatras have hit the 40 in three different combinations. The Jacksons have done it in three. The Osmonds have hit the top 40 with five different recording combinations. First as the Osmonds, second as Donny Osmond solo, third as Little Jimmy Osmond solo, fourth as Marie Osmond solo, and fifth as a duet of Donny and Marie. Five acts from one family. And that's the story on Families in the 40, Helen. Thanks for writing. Here's the duo that's been together for 7 years, England Dan and John Ford Coley. Their latest at number 35.

England Dan and John Ford Coley at number 35, second week on the chart. They move up four with It's Sad to Belong. Well, now, this next group began their chart career in this country with a big, big splash. Their first hit, Saturday Night. It went all the way to number one. They followed it up with another top 10 smash and two more big hits in a row. Then they hit a drought. It's been 7 months since the Bay City Rollers have been able to make it to the 40. But this week, they return with the highest debuting song of the week. At number 34, here they are with Made Me Believe.

from Scotland with the highest debuting record of the week, the Bay City Rollers at number 34 with You Made Me Believe in Magic. AT40 is heard coast to coast and around the world every week on great radio stations like WRVQ, Richmond, Virginia, KGY, Olympia, Washington, and WSGA, Savannah, Georgia. At number 33 in our countdown this week in AT40, a former number one song by Leo Sayer. It's been hanging in there for 14 weeks. When I Need You.

0: Leo Sayer on American Top 40, falling from 26 to 33 with When I Need You. That big number one country song is 3 weeks on American Top 40 now and continues to move up from 36 to 32. 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

0: Waylon Jennings at number 32 on American Top 40 with Lucanbock, Texas. Can you imagine Muhammad Ali intentionally not getting any sleep the night before a fight? Or Evel Knievel letting the air out of his tires before a canyon leap? Well, we've got a singer in the countdown who deliberately ruins his voice, makes it hoarse, before he'll record a song. His current hit is coming up.
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0: You're listening to the nation's biggest hits by the world's biggest pop stars, and the countdown continues with one of them, Helen Reddy at number 31 with You're My World. You're

number 31 and moving up, third week on the chart, Helen Reddy with You're My World. This is Casey Kasem in Hollywood, and if you can imagine President Carter intentionally neglecting to brush his teeth before a press conference, then you can imagine this next singer in the countdown deliberately ruining his voice before he records a song. That's the way Joe Tex does it. He told us that back in the 60s, when he first started recording, he used to coddle his throat with gargles and sprays like everybody else. But unlike everybody else, all he got was records that bombed. Then at one recording session in late 64, he had over-rehearsed. And by the time he had a good take on a song called Hold What You've Got, his voice was quite hoarse. But they released the record anyway, and it became a number 5 smash on the pop chart and went to number 2 on the soul chart. And that's when Joe Tex decided that that was his sound. Hoarse. He told us, if I go into the studio and my voice is clear, I'll rehearse until it's hoarse. But Joe says, except for roughing up his voice, he takes great care of himself otherwise. No drugs, no drinking, no smoking. And no more bumping with no big fat women. Here he is, falling to number 30 this week. Joe Tex. Good night.

Joe Tex on American Top 40, the biggest falling record this week from number 12 to number 30. That's Ain't Gonna Bump No More. Here's a man whose biggest selling LP to date was called Million Dollar Babies. Went to number one in 1973. His biggest pop hit to date was in 1972 called School's Out. His latest hit at number 29 is You and Me, Alice Cooper.

Alice Cooper, third week on the chart, moves from 37 to 29 this week on American Top 40 with You and Me. Well, here now is a man who has recorded for close to 20 different record labels. He's been around for a while. He's 49 years old. His home is in Canada, Quebec. And his name is Maynard Ferguson. He's got a big one at number 28 with Gonna Fly Now, the theme from Rocky.

Maynard Ferguson on American Top 40. He and his trumpet at number 28 this week with a theme from Rocky, Gonna Fly Now. Now at number 27 and moving up, ABBA with another big one. It's called Knowing Me, Knowing You.

0: Abba from Sweden on American Top 40 at number 27 with Knowing Me, Knowing You. Now, I want you to listen to a couple of bars from a hit record made nearly a half a century ago. That hit sound of 47 years ago inspired the recent number one smash that's coming up next out. This is Casey Kasem in Hollywood counting them down on American Top 40. We've got 26 hits to go on our way to a new number one. Stay right there.
1: 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This week's presentation is from June 25th, 1977.
0: From Hollywood, this is Casey Kasem on American Top 40. We're counting down the 40 most popular songs in the nation on our way to a brand new number one.
2: Number 26.
0: Dean Friedman's first hit record is moving up slowly. Debuted at number 37 6 weeks ago. This week it moves up to 26. It's titled Ariel. Way on.

Yorker Dean Friedman at number 26 on American Top 40, moving up a notch with Ariel. You know, last month, Stevie Wonder's current smash, Sir Duke, held the number one spot for three consecutive weeks on AT40. And last week, we reviewed the career of the super composer and bandleader Duke Ellington, who inspired Stevie's tribute. Now we're about to hear Sir Duke in its number 25 position in the countdown. And leading into the current hit, I want to play you a sample of the original Ellington sound that Stevie caught the flavor of in his orchestration of Sir Duke. This riff, with the horns playing in unison, is from a Duke Ellington hit called Battle of Swing, recorded nearly 50 years ago. That was the great Duke Ellington. Here's the great Stevie Wonder.

Sir Duke on American Top 40 from number 9 all the way down to 25 this week. Stevie Wonder with that former number 1 song. American Top 40 is heard coast to coast and around the world each week on great radio stations like WETV, Johnson City, Tennessee, KTSA, San Antonio, Texas, and Radio Exclusiva, Guatemala City. Here's Pablo Cruz at number 24, moving up from 35 this week with What You

0: The San Francisco-based group, four men who call themselves Pablo Cruz, and their first hit song at number 24, moving up from 35. That's What You Gonna Do. This is Casey Kasem in Hollywood, and the song at number 23 in our countdown is one of this week's biggest movers. It moves up 10 notches. Rita Coolidge from Nashville, and Your Love Has Lifted Me Higher and Higher.
1: Your love.

remake of the Jackie Wilson hit from 1967. This week at number 23, moving up 10 notches, Rita Coolidge and Higher and Higher. You know, every week at this time, we count down the 40 top tunes in the country. My name is Casey Kasem. We're moving toward a new number one, and we're up to number 22 right now. Kenny Nolan, his second hit song is called Love's Crazy.

Patty Nolan's second week at number 22, eighth week on the chart with Love's Grown Deep. I got a letter here from a listener in Maryland who's asking, what number one song in the rock era spent the fewest total weeks on the chart? And what a surprise when we looked that one up. There's a tie among six records, and five of them are by the same recording act. Details coming up. The hits from

The Silvers on American Top 40 at number 21 in the survey this week with High School Dance. Well, now let's answer that letter from Maryland. It's from Phyllis Camden, who lives in Baltimore, and she wants to know, what number one song in the rock era spent the fewest weeks on the chart? Well, Phyllis, most number one songs generally spend around 15 to 20 weeks altogether on the single survey. And you want to know what the record is for the shortest time. Now, here's what we found. 6 number one songs in a tie for least time on the chart. Just 10 weeks. And 5 of those hits were by the same.

The Edrisi brothers remain at number 20 in their seventh week on the chart. This is their second hit song. Their first went back to 1972 called We Gotta Get It On. Yeah. This one is Slow Dancing, Don't Turn Me On.

up the chart at number 20, the Edrisi Brothers with Slow Dancing, Don't Turn Me On. We're counting down the biggest hits in the USA. Here's a song that was number 1 2 weeks ago, now at number 19. It's by H.W. Casey, Richard Finch, Robert Johnson, Jerome Smith, Berman Gastito, Ronnie Smith, Denville Liptrot, James Weaver, and Charles Williams. I'm talking about Casey and the Sunshine Band.

KC and the Sunshine Band, falling from number 8 to number 19 with that former number 1 record. I'm your boogeyman. You're listening to the nation's biggest hits by the world's biggest pop stars as the countdown continues. Now, here's Peter Frampton at number 18, third week on the chart with his latest.

0: superstar Peter Frampton on American Top 40 at number 18, moving up 7 notches with his latest, I'm In You. 3 hours with American Top 40, and you know where your favorite songs are in the national music scene. My name's Casey Kasem, armed with the countdown and the song at number 17 by the Marshall Tucker Band. Heard it in a love song.
1: I ain't

0: The Marshall Tucker Band on AT40, their second top 40 hit is Heard It in a Love Song. We're counting down now to the current hit that reunited a pair of brothers who were practically strangers until they teamed up in the recording studio to cut this song. Details and the hit that brought them together are coming up.
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0: This week on American Top 40, there are 19 male solo singers. And here's one of them who used to belong to a band for 7 years called Repairs. In 1974, after a couple of unsuccessful albums, singer Peter McCann went solo. Here's his first hit single at number 16, Do You Wanna Make Love?

Peter McCann, and Do You Want to Make Love at number 16, moving up three notches this week. Well, we're up to the current hit now that reunited a pair of brothers who were practically strangers until they teamed up to cut this song. Now, the two men are 11 and a half years apart in age, and for the past 10 years until a few months ago, they hadn't seen each other more than a dozen times. You see, while the older brother Barry was out on the road becoming famous, the younger brother Andy was at home going to school and growing up. I'm talking about two of the brothers Gibb. And several months ago, after 18-year-old Andy landed his first recording contract all by himself, Barry called him up and offered his assistance. Well, Andy says he was really thrilled, especially when his superstar brother agreed to write a song just for him and to collaborate with him on several others. Both Andy and Barry told us when they finally walked into the studio after spending most of their lives apart, they felt more like total strangers than brothers. In fact, they say it was several weeks before they really got to know each other for the first time. Well, one of the first songs they recorded was a tune Barry wrote for Andy. And in addition to helping out with the producing chores on this single, Barry is also doing background vocals. Listen for that familiar BG harmony now on the choruses. At number 15, here's Andy Gibb with a lot of help from brother Barry, and I Just Want to Be Your Everything.

give on AT40, the 19-year-old Australian moving up 6 notches to number 15 with I Just Want to Be Your Everything. You know, next week during the 4th of July weekend, we'll be presenting an AT40 special survey. I'll count down the 40 most popular girls of the rock and roll era, the 40 biggest hits of the past 20 years that were inspired by or dedicated to women. We'll be hearing some of the best music of the past 20 years, so make plans to join us. Now at number 14, moving up 4, Barbara Streisand and My Heart Belongs to Me.

0: Barbra Streisand's follow-up to the love theme from A Star Is Born at number 14 in its fifth week on the chart, My Heart Belongs to Me. This is Casey Kasem in Hollywood. We'll be right back with the top 13 tunes in the USA, including our brand new number one. Stay right there.
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0: And now on with our countdown to the 40 biggest hits in the USA. I'm Casey Kasem, this is American Top 40, and we're on our way to a brand new number one.
2: Number 13.
0: What are you going to say about this fella? He's put it all together. 8 consecutive top 40 hit records, 5 of them top 10, 2 at number 1. At number 13, Barry Manilow heading for another top 10 record with Looks Like We Made It.

Barry Manilow on AT40, moving up two notches with his latest at number 13. That's Looks Like We Made It. At number 12 in the countdown, Jimmy Buffett with his biggest hit record so far. His first one was Come Monday back in 1974, got as high as number 30. This one is Margaritaville.

0: Jimmy Buffett on American Top 40 moves from number 17 to number 12, his eighth week on the chart with Margaritaville. A listener in Missouri writes, "Dear Casey, in the history of the chart, what song took the most weeks to reach its peak position?" Well, the slowest peaker of all time set the record less than 4 years ago. And since then, the artist has become one of the biggest names in Hollywood. Details coming up.
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0: Each week we count down the 40 biggest hits in the USA. Moving up two notches to number 11 now, here's the group whose last six records have all reached the top four. This one's headed toward the top 10 too. The Eagles and Life in the Fast Lane.

0: Eagles on AT40 at number 11. They move up two with Life in the Fast Lane. Well, now let me answer this letter from Lisa Birnbach in Anderson, Missouri. She wants to know what song in the history of the chart took the most weeks to reach its highest position. Well, we checked the chart all the way back to its beginning in 1940, and we found that the current record was established in 1973. That's when songwriter-turned-movie star Kris Kristofferson released a song that dribbled up and down the chart for a total of 32 weeks before it got to its highest mark in November. That's when it peaked at number 16. And that song, Why Me, holds the record for the slowest peaking single of all time. Thanks for sending in the question, Lisa.
1: Number 10.
0: Here's Jet Airliner. First week in the top 10, Steve Miller moves.

the 10th most popular song in the USA, the Steve Miller Band and Jet Airliner. Coming up, a classic rock and roll song that was first a hit by the Crystals, produced by the man who's been called the best producer of the rock era. GC.

survey song number 9 by the three girls who call themselves Hot and their song Angel in Your Arms. Well, now I have the classic rock and roll song that was first a hit back in 1963 by the Crystals. Produced by the man that's been called the best producer of the rock era. His name? Phil Spector. During the late 50s and through the 60s, his flamboyant behavior and flashy clothing, along with his insistence on absolute independence in the recording studio, made him one of the most famous characters in rock music. And at the same time, he became a rock and roll legend for his pioneer techniques in the studio as a record producer. During the 22 years of the rock era, Phil Spector is the only producer whose name on the label has sold as many records as the names of the recording stars that he's produced. During the last two decades, he's created hits by the Teddy Bears, the Crystals, the Ronettes, the Righteous Brothers, Ike and Tina Turner, and the Beatles. And many of the top artists and producers in the business, including the Beatles and Brian Wilson, have acknowledged Phil Spector as one of their biggest idols. At number 8, here's Sean Cassidy with his remake of a Phil Spector classic, Da Do Run Run.

Doolan Run, originally produced by Phil Spector. This one produced by Michael Lloyd. That's Sean Cassidy at number 8, a big mover 8 notches this week. You're listening to the most popular songs from Cape Cod to Diamond Head. I'm Casey Kasem, and the countdown doesn't stop until we get to number 1.

the seventh most popular song in the USA for the past 3 weeks, Andrew Gold and Lonely Boy. I'm Casey Kasem, this is American Top 40, and we're on our way to a brand new number one. The song at number six in our countdown this week on AT40 was last week's number one song. Fleetwood Mac, who still, by the way, have the number one album, sing Dreams.

Last week, that was at the top of the charts. This week, it falls to number 6, the biggest hit ever for Fleetwood Mac, Dreams. Well, 1 week from today, on July 4th weekend, we'll be celebrating America's birthday with an American Top 40 special countdown. We'll be counting down the 40 most popular girls of the rock and roll era. The 40 biggest hits inspired by or dedicated to women. 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Now at number 5 is one of the most popular girls on this week's survey. Here's Kenny Rogers with Lucy.

Rogers has kept that song in the top 10 for 6 consecutive weeks. This week, second week at number 5 with Lucille. American Top 40s heard coast to coast and around the world. 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The song at number 4 for the second week in a row is by Foreigner, Feels Like the First Time.

foreigner on American Top 40, the six-man group at number four for the second week in a row with Feels Like the First Time. Well, now before we hear the three most popular songs in the nation, let's see what's at the top of the other charts. On the soul chart, number one is Best of My Love, The Emotions. On the country chart, number one is Luckenbach, Texas, Waylon Jennings. The number one best-selling album, Rumors by Fleetwood Mac. And now, at number three on American Top 40, here's Undercover Angel by Alan O'Day.

Day, produced by Steve Barry and Michael Omardian, and the song is Undercover Angel. Survey song number 3, moving up 3 notches this week. We're counting down now to the current smash by a superstar who ducks interviews and hates performing, and says, if I had my way, I'd keep all my music in my room and not let any of it out. His 35th chart record is the brand new number 1 song in the nation, and it's coming up. American Top 40. I guess everybody's watching this record to see if it goes all the way to number 1. It's the theme from Rocky, and after all, it's at number 2 this week, moving up another notch. As a matter of fact, listen to this. It's moved from number 7 to 6 to 5 to 4 to 3 to 2. Got to be you know where next week. Here's Bill Cotton.

Bill Cotti on American Top 40 at number 2 and climbing with Gonna Fly Now, the theme from Rocky. This is Casey Kasem on AT40 in Hollywood, and now we're up to the brand new number 1 song in the nation. It's by a very reluctant superstar, a man who sold millions of records, performed for standing room only crowds, and earned dozens of top awards, but whose shyness and insecurity

things have caused him to say that he hates performing. The man I'm talking about is Marvin Gaye, and Marvin says the main problem is that he wants desperately to be loved and accepted by his fans. But he says while he goes about the business of creating the music that would earn that affection and acceptance for him, he's constantly haunted by the fear of making a mistake, afraid of anything less than perfection, of being any less than the very best in his field. And Marvin says those fears cause him to duck interviews and to shy away from performing. In fact, back in 1970, he took 3 years off from all live performances. Few years ago, Marvin poured out all of his feelings to a writer in the LA Times, and here's the way he summed up his problem. He said, "I want to be liked, and that's really a hang-up. Music is my escape. I find peace in music. When I first started, I was doing it for the money. Now, I do it out of love. But if I had my way, I would keep all of my music in my room and not let any of it go." End of quote. Well, in the 2 years since that interview, Marvin has begun to cope with his problem, and he's returned to live performing. In fact, his latest single is a cut from an album recorded live at the London Palladium last year. And this week, it's the most popular song.

0: Marvin Gaye and the new number one song in the USA. That's Got to Give It Up. You just heard the 40 most popular songs determined by Billboard magazine for the week ending June 25th, 1977. American Top 40 is produced in Hollywood by Watermark Incorporated. Executive producer, Tom Rahm. My producer is Nikki Wine. Creative consultant, Dom Bastanich. I'm Casey Kasem. Join us again next week for our special countdown of the 40 most popular girls of the rock and roll era. Till then, keep your feet in the ground and keep reaching for the stars. 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
1: 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Special thanks to Kalila Dawkins, Rob Durkee, Pete Battistini, Scott Lakefield, Mike Savage, Michael Cross, Dave Nunez, and of course, Casey Kasem. I'm Larry Morgan. 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
1: 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This week's presentation is from September 24th, 1984.

Hello again and welcome to American Top 40. My name's Casey Kasem and we're about to count down the 40 biggest hits in the USA. These are the records you're buying and radio stations are playing all over America this week, ranked by Billboard magazine. So, here we go, starting off with our recap of last week's top three. The song at number three last week was The Safety Dance by Men Without Hats. And the song at number two was this big hit.

the number two song last week on American Top 40, Tell Her About It by Billy Joel. I'm Casey Kasem, and we're recapping last week's top three. Number one last week was this one.

0: Bello with last week's number one, Maniac. Is it number one again this week? We're just 40 hits away from finding out. This week's survey begins in a moment with a debut song. It's by the soul star whose last top 40 hit was Super Freak.
1: Casey's Coast to Coast. Casey's Coast to Coast. American Top 40.
0: I'm Casey Kasem, and here come the 40 hottest records in the USA.
2: Number 40.
0: Debuting as the soul star whose last top 40 hit 2 years ago went to number 16. That was Super Freak. His latest is already number one on the soul chart. Here's Rick James and

The first of the 40 hottest records in the USA is Cold Blooded by Rick James, who wrote it and produced it as well, his third top 40 pop hit. Also debuting this week at number 39 is a new one by Stevie Nicks. This one is from the Wild Heart album, and it's titled If Anyone Falls.

0: Dave Ewing at number 39 on American Top 40. Stevie Nicks with If Anyone Falls, her sixth Top 40 hit outside Fleetwood Mac. And the countdown continues.
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0: 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With their recent top 10 hit, here's Men at Work taking the biggest drop in the countdown this week, 16 notches, down to number 38 with It's a Mistake.

0: recent top 10 hit, It's a Mistake by Men at Work, this week falling from 22 to 38 in the countdown. A listener wants to know what female singer has had the most number one solo hits on the country chart. Well, the woman who holds that record became a professional singer, she says, because she needed extra money to pay her child's medical bills. That story's coming up.
1: The hits from coast to coast.
0: We're coming to you from Hollywood. The seven-man band from North London climbs a notch this week to number 37. It's Madness, and it must be love.

0: number 38 to number 37 in our survey of the 40 biggest. The group is Madness from England, and their second big hit in the U.S. is It Must Be Love. Now, let's answer that question about number one hits on the country chart. John Stratton of Catonsville, Maryland, wants to know, what female singer has had the most number one solo hits on Billboard's country chart? Well, the woman who holds that record told us that having to pay her child's medical bills is what pushed her into singing. Born and raised near Tupelo, Mississippi, she'd married at the tender age of 17. By the time she was 21, she'd had 3 children, and her marriage had broken up. She was working as a beautician in Birmingham, Alabama, when her third child, a little girl, came down with spinal meningitis. So, she said she had no choice but to look for extra work to help pay the bills. Now, she'd always had a good singing voice, so she began auditioning at local radio stations. And luckily, she got a job as a backup singer. In time, that job got her more work as featured vocalist on WBCR-TV's Country Boy Eddie show, as a club singer, and as a song plugger for several Nashville songwriters. A pretty fair start in show business, first motivated by the need to pay medical bills. And it brought this talented woman to the attention of famous Nashville record producer Billy Sherrill, who signed her to a contract. The name her parents had given her was Wynette Pugh. The name she took to sing by is one of the great names in country music, Tammy Wynette. And of all the great female country stars, Tammy's had more number ones than any of them, 16. And there's your answer, John. The female singer with the most number one hits on the Billboard country chart is former beautician Tammy Wynette, with 16 number ones. Thanks for writing. Now on with the countdown.
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0: Their past hits include Go Now, Nights in White Satin, and The Voice. Their latest hit moves up 3 notches this week to number 36. The Moody Blues and Sitting at the Wheel.

Sitting at the Wheel, the Moody Blues on American Top 40, moving from 39 to 36, second week on the chart. There's an English band that used to be notorious for fighting among themselves on stage. The critics were sure they wouldn't last. Well, this band has fought and played together now for 20 years. A blow-by-blow account and their latest hit coming up.

Davis wrote it suddenly last summer. The Motels on American Top 40, second week on the chart, moving from number 40 to number 35 in the survey. Well, now we're up to the band who used to be notorious for their rowdy stage shows, performances that usually ended in a fight. They're one of the classic British rock bands born way back in the 60s, the Kinks. And the Kinks quickly became known for their sloppy, aimless, out-of-control concerts. There was constant sibling rivalry between lead singer Ray Davies and his younger brother, guitarist Dave Davies. Then drummer Mick Avery would step into the fray, adding fuel to the fire. And by the early 70s, Ray Davies had a drinking problem, which made things even worse. He'd often forget the words to songs, as the band would fall out of time and out of tune. After each concert, critics would write that the Kinks were bound to break up soon. In a typical show, Ray would amble drunkenly about the stage, trip on Dave's guitar cord, and tumble into an amplifier. Now, that would be followed by a round of name-calling between Ray, Dave, and Mick. Mick would finally toss away his drumsticks in disgust, and Dave would kick over Mick's drums. Nightly disaster. Some fans cared, some didn't. The critics, they couldn't believe it. Finally, the Kinks realized they couldn't go on like that. They had to shape up or they would indeed break up. And that was something they didn't want to do. These days, the Kinks concerts are still a wild, fun event, but they're professional and well-executed. Energetic, but in control. And the Kinks are enjoying renewed success on the pop chart. The biggest in their 20-year history. Up two notches this week to number 34. Here are the Kinks. And don't forget to dance.

0: Forget to Dance. Survey song number 34, moving up two notches. The 12th top 40 hit for the Kinks from England. And the countdown continues.
1: 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Coast to coast. American top 40.
0: At number 33 in the countdown, second week in a row, is a tune that's been around for 5 weeks now. The 7th top 40 hit for George Benson. The singer originally from Pittsburgh, PA, sings Lady Love Me.

George Benson, a singer and guitarist who first made his mark as a jazz guitarist. He's at number 33 on American Top 40, second week in a row, with Lady Love Me. Here's a singer who started out playing drums for the group LTD. Wasn't long before he was singing in the band and doing the lead singing. He's solo now, and his name is Jeffrey Osborne. His hit, Don't You Get So Mad, at number 32, falling seven notches.

0: Monday, song number 32 on American Top 40, Jeffrey Osborne and Don't You Get So Mad. This is American Top 40 in Hollywood, California, counting down the most popular songs in the USA. I'm Casey Kasem. We'll continue in a moment. 31 big hits to go on our way to the number one song in the nation.
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0: Now on with our survey of the 40 top hits in the nation, the official Billboard rankings. This is American Top 40. I'm Casey Kasem, and the countdown continues.
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0: Here's a sound from the Carolinas. Roberta Flack, born in North Carolina, and Peebo Bryson, born in South Carolina. Tonight, I celebrate my love.

Peebo Bryson and Roberta Flack on American Top 40, moving from number 34 to 31 in our countdown. Tonight, I celebrate my love. The song that's generally regarded to be FM radio's most popular, most requested song in history was never released as a single. 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
0: American Top 40 is heard in the 50 states and around the world every week on great radio stations like WAUC, Wachula, Florida, KSIT, Rock Springs, Wyoming, and 2RE, Taree, New South Wales, Australia. Leaping seven notches to number 30 is Prince with his follow-up to 1999. Here's Delirious.

American Top 40, he debuted last week with a song Delirious at number 37. This week, he moves it up to number 30 in our countdown. Now, we're up to a song by the former lead singer of an English supergroup. A supergroup who broke up just 2 years ago. A band who recorded the most popular song in the history of FM radio. A song that was never released as a single. It was first heard in 1971 on an untitled album commonly called Led Zeppelin IV. And over the years, whenever rock radio stations polled their listeners for all-time favorite songs, the tune at the top of the list was almost always this one.

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1: From the 1971 album Led Zeppelin IV, that's one of the classic songs of rock and roll, and reputedly the most requested song in the history of FM radio, Stairway to Heaven. And the man who sang Stairway to Heaven, Led Zeppelin's lead vocalist until they disbanded in 1981, is now on the countdown with his first top 40 solo record. Up three notches this week to number 29, here's Robert Plant and Big Log.

The song Big Log, the singer Robert Plant on American Top 40, moving from number 32 to number 29, fourth week on the chart. Coming up, a long-distance dedication from a woman in the Marine Corps to the man she wants to marry. He's also a Marine, but he's a captain and she's a sergeant, and regulations don't allow them to fall in love.

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0: Here's the remake of the song the Zombies hit number 6 with back in 1965. It's by pop and country star Juice Newton. Up 3 notches this week, Tell Her No.
2: Tell her no.

Juice Newton with Teller No. She moves from 31 to 28 in our survey of the 40 biggest hits in the USA. This is Casey Kasem on American Top 40 in Hollywood. Now we're up to our long-distance dedication. Every week, the mail brings in a lot of requests, and the variety of stories that you send us seem to be infinite. This is one from a woman in the United States Marine Corps. She's a sergeant and was stationed in North Carolina. Here's her letter. Dear Casey, I'm writing to you in hopes of expressing my feelings to the man I love with all my heart. But due to Marine Corps regulations, I cannot marry him. You see, Casey, Daniel is a captain in the Marine Corps, stationed in Okinawa, Japan, which is where I met him and just recently returned from. We're deeply in love with each other and have been for 2 years now. Unfortunately, the Marine Corps has a very strict policy which states that officers and enlisted personnel cannot fraternize, which means we're not allowed to fall in love with one another. I fell in love with Daniel at first sight, but I fell in love with a man, not a rank status. We want to get married, but if we did, he would stand to lose his entire career, which he's worked very hard at for 11 years. My expiration of service is not until 1988, and I'm afraid that 5 years of separation is too much to ask of anyone. It's because of my deep love and admiration for him that I've ended the relationship and gotten out of his life. I can't begin to tell you the pain that this has caused both of us, because he truly is a part of me, and I a part of him. But I couldn't live with myself or him if I was the cause of ruining his hard-earned career. He was willing to give it up and start over again somewhere else, but I wouldn't let him do that, because he truly loves serving his country and doing the job that he does. Casey, there's a song I'd like him to hear because it sums up the way I feel and may answer the whys running through his mind. The song is I Will Always Love You. Maybe just knowing that I will always love him will help him to find a new love, one that the Marine Corps will approve of. Thank you. Signed, Paula. Well, since Paula wrote this letter, the situation has changed. We've learned that she applied for and is now attending a Marine Officer School, and by next spring, she'll be a commissioned officer herself, just like Daniel. Paula, here's your long-distance dedication.

0: That's Dolly Parton with I Will Always Love You. A long-distance dedication from Paula, a woman Marine sergeant attending officer school, to Daniel, a Marine captain in Japan. I'm Casey Kasem. This is American Top 40, and the countdown continues.
1: Number 27.
0: With the song that peaked at number 8 a few weeks ago, here are the Human League falling 7 notches to 27 with Fascination.

0: an American top 40, falling seven notches this week to number 27 in the countdown, 13th week in the 40. Keep feeling fascination as the countdown continues.
1: The hits from coast to coast, American top 40.
0: AT40 originates in Hollywood. Among the acts in this week's survey, the one that's hit the top 40 the most is right here at number 26. With his 33rd top 40 hit, here's Elton John and Kiss the Bride.

Elton John on American Top 40, sixth week on AT40, moving up a notch to number 26 in the countdown, Kiss the Bride. Earlier this year, Sheena Easton had a hit duet with Kenny Rogers called We've Got Tonight. These days, she's back on the chart with a solo hit, climbing five notches to 25 with Telephone Long Distance Love Affair. Here's Sheena Easton.

0: telephone long-distance love affair. Sheena Easton on American Top 40, third week in the 40, moving up five notches to number 25. We're counting down to a group that includes a married couple who have done what no other married couple ever have. They are currently members of two different groups and have hit the top 40 with both those groups. Details and one of those hits coming up.
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0: From his album Living in Oz, here's the pop wizard whose Emerald City these days is Toluca Lake, California, just north of Hollywood. It's Rick Springfield at number 24 with Human Touch.
2: Hello.

Rick Springfield with Human Touch. He's been in the 40 for 10 weeks, and this week moves from 21 down to 24. Now, we're up to a song by a group that has a married couple among its four members. A married couple who at the same time are also members of another group. And this Mr. and Mrs. have hit the top 40 with both groups. A first in chart history. Married couples as group members have always been on the scene, of course, in such acts as the Mamas and the Papas, the Fifth Dimension, ABBA, Wings, and Quarterflash. But now we're looking at a very odd entry in the AT40 Book of Charts and Marriage. In 1978, there was a top 40 hit called Take Me to the River by a group whose members included husband and wife Chris France and Tina Weymouth. In 1982, there was a top 40 hit called Genius of Love by another group that also included Mr. and Mrs. France. The first group was Talking Heads, and the second was the Tom Tom Club. And Mr. and Mrs. France continue to be members concurrently of both groups. At the moment, Talking Heads are in the countdown with their second top 40 hit, Burning Down the House. Chris France is the drummer, Tina Weymouth, his wife, is the bass player. Up five notches this week to number 23, here's Burning Down the House.

0: making heads on American Top 40 from the LP Speaking in Tongues. It moves from 28 to 23 in our countdown, up five notches, burning down the house. And the countdown continues.
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0: The songwriters write them, the singers sing them, Billboard ranks them, and AT40 counts them down. Up a notch to number 22 this week is a hit that's hot on both the soul and the pop charts. Dead Giveaway by

Survey song number 22, Shalimar on American Top 40, moving up a notch with their third Top 40 hit, titled Dead Giveaway. The song at number 21 has been on the chart 3 short weeks. This week it moves up 8 notches. The Fix from England, and one thing leads to another.

0: 6, the five-man band based in London, England, on American Top 40. Third week on the chart, they move from 29 to 21 with One Thing Leads to Another. It's their second Top 40 hit, the follow-up to Saved by Zero. I'm Casey Kasem. This is American Top 40 in Hollywood. We're counting down the week's 40 biggest hits, and we're 20 hits away from number one. We'll continue in a moment.
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0: You're hearing the 40 biggest hits in the nation. 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
0: At number 20 is a recent top 10 hit, pausing here on its way down this week. I'll Tumble For You by the English group Culture Club.

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At number 19 on AT40 this week, falling six notches, the 34-year-old singer born in Heidelberg, Germany, raised in Orange County, California. It's Jackson Browne and Lawyers in Love.

0: Jackson Brown falling from 13 to 19 in our countdown of the 40 biggest with Lawyers in Love. 16 years ago, the head of RCA Records country music division, legendary guitarist Chet Atkins, didn't want to sign a new artist. He said, quote, "This girl just cannot sing." Well, today, this girl is a superstar, and she records for Chet's label. Her latest hit, a duet, is coming up.
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0: Superstar Donna Summer has hit the pop singles chart 24 times. 18 of her records reached the top 40, and 13 of those made it all the way to the top 10. With the latest of those top 10 hits, here's Donna Summer with She Works Hard for the Money.

the title song from the LP She Works Hard for the Money. Donna Summer on American Top 40, falling from number 11 to number 18 in the countdown. You know, the funny thing about show business is that even the greatest experts can't tell who will make it as a star and who won't. A good example of such an expert is one of the most famous guitarists in the world, the legendary Chet Atkins. For many years, Chet had been head of RCA Records' country music division. Well, 16 years ago, country star Porter Wagoner went to see Chet Atkins about a new girl singer that he was working with. She was singing duets with Porter on his records and in his stage shows. And Porter thought it was time she had her own recording contract. He played a demo tape for Chet. Well, Chet wasn't interested. He told Porter, quote, "This girl just cannot sing. I don't think she'll sell because she cannot sing." Porter, not giving up, said, "Well, Chet, tell you what to do. Sign her, and you can take out of my royalties what she loses, because I believe she can make it." End of quote. That was an offer Chet Atkins couldn't refuse. He signed the girl that couldn't sing and watched her become a country star, a pop star, and more recently, a movie star. I'm talking about superstar Dolly Parton. Her latest pop and country hit is a duet she sings with Kenny Rogers. And it's on the label whose country music division the great Chet Atkins used to be in charge of, RCA. Here's Kenny Rogers with Dolly Parton, moving up 9 notches to number 17 with Islands in the Stream.

Kenny Rogers with Dolly Parton on American Top 40 and the biggest mover within the countdown, moving from number 26 to 17, nine notches, Islands in the Stream. A listener in Baltimore wants to know, have two groups ever gotten together to record a Top 40 hit? Well, it's happened four times, and the Supremes were on three of those records. Details coming up.

We're counting down the most popular songs in the land as determined by the official Billboard survey. This next song climbs three notches this week to number 16. Laura Branigan with How Am I Supposed to Live Without You?

number 16 in popularity, moving up three notches, How Am I Supposed to Live Without You? Laura Branigan. Now on AT40, let's answer that question about groups recording together. Valerie Lanier in Baltimore, Maryland wants to know, have two groups ever gotten together and recorded a top 40 hit? Well, Valerie, that's happened four times, and three of those hits involve the Supremes. In 1969,

0: 2009, the Supremes teamed up with a five-man group also on the Motown label and hit number two with I'm Gonna Make You Love Me. Later that same year, the Supremes recorded with this group again and hit number 25 with I'll Try Something New. The group they sang with? The Temptations. The next year, in 1970, the Supremes sang with another Motown act, a four-man vocal group. They hit number 14 with River Deep Mountain High. The act the Supremes teamed up with this time? The Four Tops. Then, in 1979, two groups on the Columbia label got together and hit number 6 with Boogie Wonderland. That was Earth, Wind, and Fire, and The Emotions. And there's your answer, Valerie. The Supremes had two top 40 hits with The Temptations and one with The Four Tops. And Earth, Wind, and Fire recorded a top 40 hit with The Emotions. And those are the four times that groups recorded together and hit the top 40. Thanks for your letter. Now, on with the countdown.
1: Number 15.
0: The biggest hit song the Police have had spent 8 dynamic weeks at number 1. Well, Every Breath You Take is on the way down now, pausing this week at number 15. Here are the Police.

The Police on American Top 40 with their recent number one song, falling from number 6 to number 15 in our survey, Every Breath You Take. And the countdown continues.

AT40 originates in Hollywood. I'm Casey Kasem. You know, the word promise comes from the old Latin word promittere, which means to send forth. And here's a band that's sending forth not once, but twice. Naked Eyes at number 14 with Promises, Promises.

0: Naked Eyes on American Top 40, moving from 15 to 14 in our countdown with Promises, Promises. Coming up, an AT40 Extra, a song that features the sound of a man blowing bubbles through a straw in a bucket of water. It's one of the most popular sing-along songs the Beatles ever recorded.
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